0: Wellington's under a lot of pressure.
1: Speaking of pressure in the health system, a major power outage has hit Auckland's North Shore Hospital today. Fire and Emergency says multiple people were stuck in lifts and being removed by staff and technicians when they arrived. A witness says the power cuts affecting the whole main building. It has believed that generators have kicked in for essential treatment. Banks are being told to watch this space as the finance minister hints at the possibility of further reform. This year's budget revealed a new levy on banks, which aims to help cover the costs of Reserve Bank services. The new tax is estimated to recover around $209 million over 4 years. Nicola Willis says with her finance minister hat on, she's still considering how banks are taxed. She says, as the National Party finance spokesperson, if this government isn't able to make progress, then she expects National will take policies to the election campaign. Praise for $400 million to promote council housing consenting in the budget. For each new home consented, councils will receive a portion of the national average consent value. The more consents councils grant, the bigger the percentage they get back. New Zealand Initiative Executive Director Oliver Hartwich says up until now, councils had very few incentives to promote housing growth.
2: But all the really big tax revenue from the new development, the GST that it creates, the corporate taxes, the income taxes, they end up in Wellington with central government.
1: The National Water Regulator Taumata Arawai is prosecuting Grey District Council over water contamination issues. High levels of coliform bacteria and low levels of E. coli were detected in the town's supply in 2025, triggering weeks of boiled water notices. The council's chief executive, Joanne Sunderland, says council's aware of the court proceedings but won't provide details to avoid prejudice. Buller District Council says it's working through wastewater compliance issues after receiving abatement notices from the West Coast Regional Council. They relate to discharges in both Reefton and Westport. The council says it's been regularly updating the Regional Council on its consented projects, adding it's working through compliance issues under the Resource Management Act. It says some matters remain unresolved between the two councils. And an uncertain future for farmers, with global events making it harder to predict the milk price. Fonterra's midpoint payout forecast for the current season is $9.70. It's slightly up for next season at $9.75, but it's signalling that it could be as low as $8 or as high as $11. Dairy NZ Chief Executive Campbell Parker says the gap is currently mirroring what is current volatility.
3: Last year, I think it was close to that at the start of the season with the opening forecast at 10, but the range on the downside is also 8.
1: That's News Talk ZB News with Fisher Funds, investing in New Zealand for over 25 years.
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5: To News Talk ZB Sport. Good afternoon. Rugby player agent Bruce Sharrock has tackled the Richie Mo'unga eligibility saga, claiming the returning first five should be available for the All Blacks immediately rather than playing in the NPC first. At present, he will miss the South African tour after his return from Japan. Sharrock has told the Rugby Direct podcast he can't fathom why Mo'unga has to wait.
6: We're about winning and winning at the top end to make sure that the All Blacks remain regain number one in the world. So do it. Why not? I don't see the downside of doing it. That one, I just shake my head and just go, that's so disappointing that you even think that way.
5: And you can listen to the full episode of Rugby Direct on newstalkzb.co.nz or iHeartRadio. Sticking with rugby, and Sevu Reece is hoping to back up what he claims was his best game of the season when he leads the Crusaders out against the Hurricanes here in Christchurch tonight. The 29-year-old admits he was much happier with his performance last week, setting up a try and a comeback win over the Chiefs. Reece says a proliferation of kicking in Super Rugby this season has somewhat limited his impact.
7: You know, I got real busy and found the ball a few times, which, you know, was how I get started with my game. So, I was happy with that last week, and hopefully, like I said, I could get more touches this week.
5: Reece is playing his 100th match for the Crusaders, having debuted in 2019. And a tinge of irony in the viral social media stardom of All Whites footballer Tim Payne. He's gone from fewer than 5,000 Instagram followers to more than 1 million in 2 days. An Argentine content creator identified Payne as the least known player attending the World Cup, calling on his fan base to get behind the defender. Payne's Australian agent Tony Rallis says they found humour in the situation when speaking over the phone.
0: We had a bit of a giggle because Tim will admit himself that he's not one of those guys that sits here on social media doing posts. But obviously, when it scales to that level, and of course at an international level, it's just a phenomenal.
5: I'm Nick Bewley. That's News Talk ZB News and Sport to 12:05. Matt Heath and Tyler Adams are next.
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1: Staying mostly fine for the rest of your Friday. Some northeasterlies expected to develop this afternoon as we make our way to a high of 14 degrees, overnight down to 6. For the weekend, Saturday, some morning fog clearing to fine, northeasterlies and 16 degrees. Then Sunday should be fine but becoming cloudy in the morning, northeasterly strong before dawn and 21. Right now in the city, it's 12 degrees on News Talk ZB.
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8: 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Good afternoon. Yaldhurst heading towards Pier Street. We are getting reports of a breakdown. If you can update us further, 0800 jammed. Brougham Street, moderate from Barrington through to Colombo. We've got a bit of traffic there. Aldwyn's Road at Linwood Avenue. 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
4: 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It starts now. The Hour with Matt Heath and Tyler Adams. 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
9: A very good afternoon to you. Welcome into Friday's show. Hope you're having a fantastic one wherever you're listening from. And thanks for giving us a listen. How you doing, Matt?
10: I'm doing very well, thanks. The number is 0800 80 1080 9292 is the text number. And Tyler... You look a bit distracted. Is there problems at home or something?
9: Well, you're quite astute, actually, Matt. So,
10: thank you.
9: Whether it's a problem at home, well, look, I'm going to ask you and our listeners because I've got a question to ask here. So the other day I came home and went into the kitchen. My lovely fiance Maeve is there. And she's been a bit distant and a bit dark and giving me the cold shoulder. So, you know, like a good partner, I said, hey, what's going on? Did you have a bad day at work or something? She says, no, nothing like that. So what is it? So I'm embarrassed to tell you. No, so you got to tell me. You got to tell me. What is it? Said, well, the other night I had a dream where you did something very, very naughty and you were terrible to me and I was really disgusted with your behaviour in this dream and I'm a little bit mad at you.
10: So you cheated on your partner Maeve in her dream?
9: Apparently.
10: You dirty dog.
9: Apparently. I was a horrible, horrible person in this dream. So she said, you know, I was a little bit mad at you for what you did in this dream. And of course I said, well, that wasn't me, Maeve. That was a construct that you had in this dream of yours. So I, Tyler, have done absolutely nothing wrong.
10: You dirty dog.
9: So there's no reason for you to be mad at me. But my question is, so yes. She got over and she said, I know it's silly and I'm sorry and all the rest of
10: you
9: it.
10: You love rat.
9: I have talked to her. I said, I'm going to share this story on the radio. And she said, that's fine. But my question is, just to smooth it all over, do I need to, when I go home today, get something nice? You know, some flowers, a nice present.
10: Well, that depends. Are you serious about it? Are you going to stop cheating on her in her dreams?
9: Unfortunately,
10: if you're not willing to stop doing that, if it's not a genuine change and you're not going to stop cheating on her in her dreams, then don't bother with the you know, the flowers and chocolate.
9: If you're going to
10: make a change, sure, flowers and chocolate.
9: If I can meet Dream Tyler, look, I'll give him a slap around the face and say, sort your stuff out. But unfortunately, I can't do that. So just to smooth it all over, you know, bring home some flowers or a nice gift and say, look, you know, I did nothing wrong, but I just want you to know I love you dearly. And I would never do that to you, and I don't know what the hell Dream Tyler's up to. He's not someone I want to know.
10: Yeah, I'd say that would be validating insanity, but, you know, you do what you need to do to keep a happy home life.
9: Yeah, thank you, mate. All right, 9292, keen on your advice on that one as well. Right, on to today's show. After 1 o'clock, we want to talk slightly about the budget, one aspect of the budget that came out yesterday. So this is the government phasing in its promise of longer postnatal stays over 3 years with first-time mothers to be prioritised. So the budget put aside $34 million to give mothers the guarantee of staying in hospital for at least 3 days after giving birth. Until now, patients were discharged at a time based on their specific needs, with many feeling like they were rushed home before they were actually ready. You hear a lot of stories of some mothers, and fathers for that matter, being pushed out of the hospital in less than 24 hours. So the question we've got for you after 1 o'clock, what do you think about this, and what was your experience like in that birthing unit?
10: Yeah, I mean, what do you think about this? How weird is it when you've just... You know, when your partner's had a baby and then they hand it to you and you take it home and you go, I'm not qualified to look after this. I have

0: 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Tell you more about that next. It's 21 past 12.
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0: 24 past 12, time for the regional ramp with Claudia O'Neill. How you doing, Claudia?
18: I'm good.
0: And Christchurch, this is cool, is now home to one of the world's most advanced rescue helicopter simulators.
18: Yeah, this is a really cool story and I got really excited when I read it. So Canterbury West Coast Air Rescue Trust has a new $2.7 million cockpit and winch simulator to train pilots and crew. It's one of only five of its kind globally, which is pretty awesome, and the only one designed to replicate the exact terrain, weather, and winch setup Canterbury crews face. Previously, pilots had to leave the city for simulator training or train in the helicopter itself. Trust Chair Murray Willock says it's amazing to set up flying conditions that you can't necessarily practice but could happen. He says it will improve the outcome of rescues.
19: It allows pilots and medics to be trained while waiting for the next call out. While they're sitting around waiting, they can take their training to another level.
18: And it's been a real community effort to get it. The $2.7 million was raised via the likes of money dropped in fundraising buckets and regular community donors.
20: So hang on a minute, when you say it's got a winch, does it got a winch hanging out of it? Do they actually physically do the winch?
18: I believe so, yeah.
0: How good.
20: Yeah.
0: I want to go.
18: Yeah.
0: Well, actually, after my last time, maybe not. I crashed the helicopter pretty quickly.
20: Oh, you did actually, that's right, when we did the Auckland one. Yeah. But yeah, much better than just burning jet fuel practicing, which is very, very expensive, isn't it?
0: Yeah.
20: So officials in Wellington have provided an update on the grounding of the Inter-Rhinelander ferry, the Aratiri.
18: Yeah, so you might remember the ferry.

0: management more generally, such as safety implications and training.
1: And InterIsland has since updated its training and management processes.
2: New Zealand's maritime activities and autopilot. Lots of problems there.
3: Yeah, not a good story there. And finally, another iconic Auckland restaurant is facing an uncertain future.
1: Yeah, so the Mexican Cafe opposite the Sky Tower is...
2: Classic.
1: Yeah. It's urgently seeking a buyer or investor after 43 years in business. Owner Bruce Glover says the restaurant suffered through years of disruption caused by City Rail Link construction. Despite being located just 30 metres from the City Rail Link's new Te Waihorotio station, it risks being closed just months before the City Rail Link is due to open.
2: See, that's tragic. The City Rail Link went on so long and did so much damage to businesses, and some of them just aren't going to make it to the finish line for the, promised thousands and thousands running into town to use these facilities. It's tragic.
3: Yeah, such a kick in the head, that one. So hopefully a buyer is found. Claudia, thank you very much.
1: See ya.
3: You have a great afternoon. That is the Regional Wrap with Claudia O'Neill. Coming up next, we'll get to some of your texts coming through on 9292. It's 27 past 12.
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3: Plenty of texts coming through on 9292.
2: Yeah, so Tyler, you cheated on your partner Maeve and you're in trouble. Is that the story?
3: In her dream. Thank you, mate. Let me just clarify. In her dream that she had, in her own head, I did something naughty, I cheated, and then I was a real a-hole about it.
2: The text says, advice, tell her to follow her heart. If her subconscious tells she can do better, tells her she can do better, maybe she can. Haha, who knows? Dreams are personal. Good luck. Maybe tell her that you had a dream too. Yeah, that's a good point. Why don't you retaliate with a fake dream where she cheated on you in it?
3: Now that's a plan. All right, I'll get to work on that tonight.
2: Tyler, if you bring home a nice gift, says Dave, then she will assume you're guilty. My advice is do nothing. In fact, you need to turn it around and not talk to her as a retribution for accusing you of such a heinous crime. That's from Dave.
3: Good on you, Dave. Thank you, mate. You sound like a wise man.
2: So much advice coming through. Don't worry, Tyler. This happens quite a lot in our household. Apparently, I cheated on my wife with her sister.
3: It takes a few hours
2: for them to get over these things in a dream. For information, you're an idiot for buying gifts when you did nothing wrong. You pushover. Still love you, though. Says that texter.
3: Keep those texts coming through. That's some good advice, maybe. 9292. Right, headlines coming up then in the Rural Report with Jess. Love affair with Elon hits at first. Its first bump for farmers, apparently. We'll tell you more about that next. It is bang on 12:30.
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7: With Your Ride, New Zealand's number one taxi app, download Your Ride today. More support for new mothers and their babies in the budget. With the government making 3 days of postnatal stay a legal entitlement. Meanwhile, the Association of Salaried Medical Specialists is warning the more than $5 billion health budget increase will barely keep the lights on. Coincidentally, there is a major power outage at Auckland's North Shore Hospital, understood to have cut power to the entire main building. Backup generators have kicked in for essential treatment. Banks are being told to watch this space as the finance minister hints at the possibility of further reform. This year's budget revealed a new levy on banks, which aims to help cover the costs of reserve bank services. A push for efforts to be made to evolve breast cancer screenings. A new modelling study published in the New Zealand Medical Journal says our growing and ageing population means breast cancer cases will likely rise nearly 50% in the next 20 years. National expects to campaign on new bank tax if Coalition can't agree to one. Read more at nzherald.co.nz. Back to Matt Heath and Tyler Adams.
8: Thank you very much, Raylene. Just before we get to Jess Davidson, a couple more texts coming through.
9: After horrendous first birth in hospital, says Nikki, where I experienced a lack of support and care and was pushed out just 12 hours after giving birth to free up bed space, I chose to have my next two babies at home. Those home births were empowering, beautiful and deeply therapeutic experiences. I received incredible care and support from my midwife and family, far more than I did during my first hospital birth, where I felt rushed out the door less than 24 hours after having my baby. My home birth experiences allowed me to heal from the trauma of my first birth and showed me how supported and respected birth can and should feel. So that's all. We'll be talking more about that after 1 o'clock on 0800 80 1080.
8: Yeah, looking forward to your experiences. This is on the back of the government pledging to extend out those stays to 3 days for first time mums. That is after 1 o'clock. Right now though, it is 25 to 1.
6: 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Quality and value that never quits.
8: Jess Davidson for thecountry.co.nz. How you doing?
10: Happy Friday, team. Well, it was until I heard that topic was upcoming and it's triggered so many horrific memories for me.
8: Right.
10: As a mum, oh my gosh, they were dark, dark days. I got rushed out of hospital an hour after giving birth. So,
8: an hour?
9: An hour?
10: Yeah.
9: Was that because there was room for other people or what?
10: Yeah, there was no room, and there was room out at the other aftercare units, and yeah, I'd had a very difficult experience, and it led to a whole heap of other problems. So I'd be all for minimum 3 days, 100%.
9: That is horrific.
8: An hour.
10: Yeah.
9: You know, because not only are you physically struggling with one of the most intense things that anyone can do, which is give birth to another human being, you also need some time to emotionally deal with the situation and prepare yourself to go out into the world. That I can't imagine how hard that would have been.
10: They literally started a timer in the birthing

0: unit once my son was born, and that was your 1 hour to get out.
1: Oh, this is like Black Mirror stuff. That's horrendous.
2: It's horrible.
0: Oh, God, no. Oh, no, horrible, horrible.
2: I'm so sorry that happened to you. That sucks.
3: Yeah.
0: Yeah, it's bad.
2: Right, well, we'll be talking about that more after 1 o'clock, 0800 80 10 yeah. 80. The love affair with Muskie hits its first bump for farmers.
0: Yeah, for years the rural community has been taking a back seat when it comes to having fast or even adequate internet connections. The struggle was real. You're paying huge bills and often, in my experience, not even having enough internet to send an email, let alone stream something. So when Starlink arrived, farmers rejoiced as they got super speed internet at a much lower cost after buying the dish, of course, and the rest. But now the honeymoon may be over, guys. Starlink has announced a rise of 8% for all users. So in New Zealand, you could get an entry-level plan for about $79. That's now $85. Many, though, now are paying the higher volume charge of $159 per month. Now, it used to be unlimited internet on both plans, but they've changed that too, so you've got to pay more. Now, the trouble is Starlink is the only option for many farmers and rural people, and experts are now worried about a near monopoly situation. They want radio frequency options opened up to allow more competition in New Zealand, and that would bring more players into the game. Otherwise, we may be at the mercy of one provider. And as a Starlink user, I cannot sing its praises, but it does worry me. It does worry me so much if that's going to be the only option, if the rest of the technology doesn't keep up. And old Elon's just playing puppeteer.
2: Well, I tell you what, the rural people that are angry about that will be joining Putin, because he's furious at Elon as well for cutting off the Russians.
1: That's right, yeah. Yeah, stitch them up well and truly.
2: And as a result, the Ukrainian drones are doing a lot of damage to Russia at the moment.
1: Yeah, certainly are. Yeah,
0: yeah, yeah, absolutely.
1: Jess, thank you very much. You have a fantastic long weekend.
2: Set a timer. You get out of here right now. You got 60.
0: How long have I got?
2: You got 3 seconds to get
1: three
2: out of
1: seconds.
2: Here, Jess.
1: So
2: pack
1: long
2: up
1: and
2: your
1: good
2: stuff
1: luck.
2: And get out.
0: Okay, bye.
1: All right, see ya. That is Jess Davidson from thecountry.co.nz. Tom Renau is in studio next. Business reporter, Tourism Holdings has received another takeover offer. So we'll tell you all about that very shortly. 22 to 1.
4: Depth, balance, perspective.
5: But if you were true to what you'd said, you would have been in surplus today, which was actually your promise. 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
7: 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The reality has arrived. Get this right. This is a place that has its best days ahead of it.
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9: News Talk ZB, it is 12 to 1 in studio. Sports Talk host Darcy Watergrave. How you doing, Darcy?
10: Yep, here we go again.
9: So, All White's Tim Payne, he is going viral. What's going on?
10: I've got my Phoenix top on to celebrate the viral Tim Payne. I've also got the matching yellow Air Force Ones. It's yellow orange, but that's the best.
9: It's good look, Darcy.
11: Beautiful.
10: Yellow socks as well. Tim Payne, right? There's an influencer, a flatulencer, whatever you want to call them. And he was trying to find the least followed World Cup player on Instagram, and he found Tim Payne with less than 5,000. He goes, you know what we're going to do? We're going to make this bloke famous. So he set it go. In the space of 48 hours, he's gone from 4,700 followers to 1.1 million followers. Just because of this guy, El Scasso, who's decided to go. Tim Payne's already put up a thanks very much, but so many people. Like Chris Wood's got 162,000. The All Whites, Auckland FC and the Phoenix have got less than 100,000 each, so he has just creamed them all. It's so good. What a thing to do for the World Cup. I saw that this morning. It's popped up now in all the news channels, but I was looking at Insta going, what on earth is this?
9: I'm just having a look at this chart that the Argentinians are made up.
10: Yep. No watch pain, no pain. Gain. Watch no pain, no pain. Gain.
11: He's going to make good money out of that. 1.2 million followers. He's going to be able. He's now an influencer.
10: Yeah, look at that. Yes, indeed he is.
9: Oh, mate, that is a great
10: story. The
9: story.
11: I just followed him.
10: Yeah. You did. Good on you. Everybody, get out there and follow him. Tim Payne.
9: What a legend. Yannick Sinner. He is had a shock defeat in Paris.
10: He was leading two sets to love, up 5-1 in the third set, and he said he felt a bit crook going into it, but he said no excuses. The heat was, again, quite smothering, but he just went down in a heap, and he ended up losing in five sets. So 3-6, 2-6, 7-5, that was the one he was way ahead. So he lost, seven consecutive games to go down. 6-1, 6-1, out. See you later. That's his 30-match winning streak gone, and he was quids in to win on the clay. Last year he got rolled. And unfortunately, the bloke who rolled him, the Spaniard, and his name I completely forgot, but that's the way it works on a Friday, one of the world number.
9: Alcaraz.
10: He's out. He's not there as well. So what that's done is it's opened the field right up, and you've got Zverev, who can't win anything at the top level, three Grand Slam finals, but he always falls down. Guess who's sitting behind him? He's looking for Grand Slam number 25. He'd be smiling from ear to ear right now. Novak Djokovic. Because the path is still open there for Novak to get 25. So Naomi Osaka carried on her fashion show. This time she wore basically something like the Statue of Liberty.
9: Which was
10: gifted to the Americans by the French.
11: And Nathan Smith.

0: Six wickets for the Black Caps.
1: Yeah, and five of them came in 29 balls. It's the quickest five-wicket bag by a New Zealander, beating Kyle Jameson by 10 balls. He just blew them out of the water. It was extraordinary. And then he picked up another one toward the end. This is after Blundell scored 186, his high score. Foxcroft, 98, woo, gone. It would have been a century on debut.
2: Gutting.
1: Didn't happen. And then they got fired through 179 all out and 45 overs, so made to follow on, 65 for two. So they need 246 to make the Black Caps bat again. And that summarises the strength of Irish cricket at a test match level.
0: And a sign of the times for F1, Gucci is signed a deal with Alpine.
1: This popped up yesterday, and then I found it again today. Yeah, Gucci, the handbag manufacturer, or what, a handbag, whatever else, I don't know. I don't indulge in that kind of clothing. It's a bit too classy for me. But yeah, climbing on board with an F1 side. It's like, what, Alpine Racing? And they've designed the car. They've got the livery with the famous Gucci sign with the colours around there. What colour do they have? Like a red and a green or something? I don't know. I have friends who are well-to-do and they wear Gucci, but that's beyond me. But I like it. This is Briatore as well. Do you remember years ago when he got into Formula One?
0: Crashgate.
1: Benetton.
0: Yeah.
1: Benetton. Yeah. And everyone was like, oh, you don't understand what's going on. Wow, things have changed now, haven't they?
2: Yeah, absolutely.
1: Crazy, crazy, crazy. And if you want a bit of fun on social and you're as disappointed as I am with the new electric Ferrari, the Luce, climb on and have a hunt. There are some brilliant memes and little wee clips, AI-generated, floating around about what that means. It, honestly, it is an abomination, that car.
0: Well, it stripped $9 billion off their stock price.
1: Well, their stock price actually lifted dramatically.
0: Yeah, that's right. And then it dropped again. It went up in anticipation, and then people saw it and went, actually, nah.
1: Some influencers come out and said, look, I think this is a cunning plan. There's probably some regulation through Europe that says you can't run engines anymore, go electric. So they've made it so horrible that it's going to fail. Mm. So there you go.
2: Yeah, how good. Darcy, thank you very much, mate. Have a great weekend.
1: And it's blue. It's a Ferrari that's blue.
2: Yeah, how dare they. We'll see you again soon. That is Darcy Watergrave, Sports Talk 7-1.
1: No pain, no gain.
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10: It's 1 o'clock. I'm Raylene Ramsey. The Prime Minister's defending strong comments the Finance Minister made about superannuation during the budget lockup. A warning was issued in yesterday's budget. The cost of super will rise to more than $30 billion a year by 2030. Nicola Willis said it's not a problem today. Sorry, let me start again. Nicola Willis said it's not a tomorrow problem, it's for today. New Zealand First Leader Winston Peters said her comments were an unfortunate mistake. But Chris Luxon says having a conversation about the cost of super isn't a bad thing.
11: I think it's entirely appropriate for a finance minister to talk about costs that we have coming as a country.
10: Little hope Budget 2026 will turn around specialist referral declines. Over $34 billion has been set aside for health. It'll support initiatives, including hospital builds and redevelopments. But Association of Salaried Medical Specialists Executive Director Sarah Dalton says this won't improve wait times for specialists, given staffing hospitals is still an issue.
12: We are looking at critical shortfalls in access to senior doctors, GPs, dentists. There is nothing in this budget to recognise that or to address it.
10: Meanwhile, the government's hoping to take extra stress away from new mothers, rolling out three-day stays in postnatal care. It'll soon be a legal entitlement, with the government funding $34.4 million in yesterday's budget to boost capacity. Health Minister Simeon Brown says first-time mums will be prioritised, and within 3 years, all mothers will be eligible. The Thames Coromandel District's getting some much-needed help to protect its roads from wild weather. $400 million has been set aside in the budget for state highway resilience projects to help keep critical routes open when hit by severe weather. $85 million of this will go towards work on the Coromandel State Highway 25 and 26. Mayor Peter Revel says this has come at a great time, as they've seen many closed roads this year alone.
13: That'll mean when those storm events come, and we know they do, three so far this year, that communities won't get cut off in the same way.
10: power has been restored at North Shore Hospital. Health New Zealand says an investigation is underway to find out the cause of the power cut that lasted more than 3 hours. More momentum for Hawke's Bay growers as they explore the possibility of a local cooperative at McCain Foods, soon to be closed, vegetable processing plant in Hastings. Agriculture Minister Todd McClay's now revealed $50,000 for the first stage of a feasibility study to assess what it will take for a grower-led purchase of the site to be commercially viable. He's been meeting with local MPs, mayors and others on the ground this week to gather information. McClay says it's been a difficult time for the more than 100 Hawke's Bay growers impacted by the site's closure. A renowned business and media leader has been named as RNZ's new chair. Brent Impey, a current RNZ director, is taking over from Jim Mather in July after 3 terms. 2 new governors have also been appointed. Media and Communications Minister Paul Goldsmith says their collective skills will help RNZ navigate an evolving media landscape.
13: News Talk ZB Sport. Speculation is rife that 23-time Grand Slam champion Serena Williams is set to make a return to tennis. The 44-year-old American great hasn't featured in a professional match for almost 4 years, but it's understood Williams has requested wild cards for grass court tournaments next month in England and that she'll play doubles at the Queen's tournament, a lead-up to Wimbledon. Hurricanes coach Clark Laidlaw is keeping his cool despite a few key names on the injury list at the pointy end of Super Rugby Pacific. All Blacks lose forward Du Plessis Karifi is unavailable for tonight's final regular season match against the Crusaders in Christchurch with a shoulder issue, while Lucy Devon Flanders is out for 2 weeks with concussion. Out of order hamstrings are keeping test back Geordie Barrett out for tonight and star wing Fehi Finianganofo for at least 2 games. Laidlaw says injuries happen.
14: When you play 8 games in a row, it's going to be highly unlikely you get through that unscathed. So, yeah, we'll take our medicine and patch the boys up as best we can. And, you know, I'm sure the other teams are using plenty of strap and tape at this time of year. We've got tough men. They'll be right for the playoffs.
13: Come on, you Canes. Kickoff's at 7:05. Live commentary on News Talk ZB and iHeartRadio. Super Rugby coverage with NZ Safety Blackwoods taking care of business. The Papua New Guinea Chiefs have reportedly secured a third player for their inaugural NRL season. Sydney Roosters utility Connor Watson, who fits in at hooker and lock, is in line to join West Tigers half Jerome Luai and South Sydney Rabbitohs wing Alex Johnston at the Chiefs on a 2-year deal from 2028. Watson was seen visiting the facilities at Port Moresby last week. It's understood he'll head somewhere else on a holdover deal next season. The St George Illawarra Dragons touted as a possible destination. And Kiwi Hayden Padden and co-driver John Kennard are sitting in 8th place in their Hyundai after the first 2 stages at Rally Japan. There's currently a Toyota 1-2-3 on the leaderboard with Padden's Belgian teammate Thierry Neuville in his Hyundai sitting in 4th. I'm Richard Wayne. That's News Talk ZB News and Sport with Fisher Funds investing in New Zealand for over 25 years. 1:05. Matt Heath and Tyler Adams are next.
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15: Here for the long weekend. Snack stops with Foursquare. Good afternoon. Looking right across the region. Cranford Street, Brougham Street, Main South Road, Yaldhurst Road, Northern Motorway, Riccarton Road. Just usual flows for this time of day. If you see something out of the ordinary, 0800 jammed is the number to ring. 0800 52 66 33. Here for everything you need to keep your long weekend running smoothly at Foursquare.

0: as many people would know, patients were discharged at a time based on their specific needs, with some feeling they were rushed home before they were ready.
1: Yeah, I mean, there's so many. You know, giving birth is an intense physical experience. Mm. Phenomenal.
0: Yep.
1: Phenomenal thing to go through, to produce another human and bring it into the world like that. The physical damage that you go through to do that, let alone, you know, the mental load of the whole thing.
0: The emotional toll.
1: So to be thrown out is because there's not enough space. It's got to be brutal. And we were talking to Jess Davidson before on our real ruralcountry.co.nz piece in the hour. And she got thrown out after an hour. She gave birth to her child, and then they set a timer of 1 hour for her to get out of there.
0: That's unreal, isn't it? That is like a Black Mirror episode.
1: Can you imagine that? And I remember, look, I didn't go through anything like my partner at the time went through with our children. But even then, even when we were leaving the hospital and I was holding our first little baby, I was not ready.
0: Terrifying.
1: I was terrifying. I was like, I'm not qualified to take this thing home and look after it.
0: As you're walking out the door, what do I do again? How do I operate this thing?
1: As I was walking out the door, I said to the nurse, does it just breathe by itself or do I have to do something? I had no idea.
0: What did she say to that?
1: She said, what? I said, does it just breathe? Mm-hmm. She goes, yeah, just breathe. You'll be fine. Yeah. But it's taking a child, you know, out into the world that you're then in charge of, that is huge. It's the biggest responsibility of your entire life.
0: Yeah.
1: So it seems to me, and this is from the father's perspective that did bugger all, be honest, but from the mother's perspective, 3 days, you know, doesn't seem a lot to ask for to recover from going through that, does it?
0: No. What do you say,
1: in my opinion, but what do you think? 0800 80 1080.
0: 9292 is the text number. So what do you think about this particular policy? And what was your experience like when you did give birth? How long were you allowed to stay? And what do you reckon about being given a minimum of 3 days in hospital? Give us a buzz, 0800 80 1080. Tell your story. It is 13 past one. Back very shortly.
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0: Quarter past one, so there's money in the budget to guarantee first-time mums a stay in hospital of at least 3 days after giving birth. 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
12: 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Otherwise, they would have never been so foolish to say, look, we can fix it. The moment you say we can fix it, you mean diminish the crisis, and here we are, and we will take three terms to turn around properly, and you say you're going to fix it tomorrow, and that's sad.
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0: 23 past one.
13: Do you know a word I love?
0: Mm-hmm.
13: Midwifery. It's quite a word, midwifery, yeah.
0: It rolls off the tongue, doesn't it? It's beautiful, midwifery.
13: Midwifery.
0: Yeah.
13: It takes two midwives for a home birth, apparently.
0: Okay, right. Keep those texts coming through on 9292. But, Briar, how are you this afternoon?
14: Oh, pretty good. It's lovely and sunny down here in Cambridge. I don't know what it's like up there. But
13: oh, tree town.
0: What
13: beautiful.
0: A great place, yeah. Cambridge is. Oh,
13: whenever I drive through Cambridge, I just marvel at how beautiful it is.
0: Oh, it's gorgeous there.
13: Great trees.
0: Good people.
14: No, and
13: beautiful horses.
14: And just on the dress thing, I actually worked in my PJs yesterday because it was really cold. But normally we always put work clothes on because my husband calls it getting into character.
13: Oh, yeah.
14: He has a work shirt on. Mm. Yeah, yeah. But anyway, back to the
13: dress for success.
14: Yeah. Thing. I'm the youngest of four and I'm getting close to 60. And my mum and she gave birth to us all in a little maternity home up north in Paparoa. And she was in there for 12 days with me. And I was there last of four. And we were talking about it, and I said, Mum, why were you in so long? And she said, oh, because I thought your father could, you know, learn how to look after the other kids plus run the farm. And she said it was quite nice to have a rest. You know, yeah. So looking at how things have changed, I mean, you don't get that anymore. You don't get that full length of time, which is quite sad, really, because, you know, as you pointed out, it's not easy giving birth.
13: No,
14: really?
13: No, it's. I mean, I never will, but it is. It's quite an amazing thing, and a miracle, and an absolutely beautiful thing. But also at the same time, a horror show.
0: Mm.
14: It is. Oh, yeah. Well, when Matt, you were talking about what you do when the baby first comes out. When we had our daughter, it was in National Women's, and I got into the botany maternity thing, you know, and so I had about 3 hours there, and then they said, oh, you can leave to go to the botany.

0: in the back seat. It just, I was so nervous. Mm. I think I was driving about 10 kilometres an hour. It's terrifying.
1: I know. And also my husband thinks that each child should come out with a handbook.
0: Yeah.
1: In the afterbirth, because you really don't know what you're doing. And you do need, I think, at least 3 days in hospital.
0: And as a man, you immediately go, boy, I wish I hadn't gone to sleep in those, postnatal classes.
2: It's a good lesson there.
0: Because I went to a bunch of them and now suddenly I don't know anything.
1: I know, and all of they talk about, I remember them talking about epidurals, and then when I had the specialist, and I was like, no, I'm not having one, I'm just going to do it with just gas. And then after, first baby, it was hours. And he said, would you rather ride a bike to Wellington or go in a Ferrari? Because if you have an epidural, you can have a rest. And I was like, okay, I have an epidural. I was like, yes. And my husband was watching the doctor saying, right, you're having a contraction. I was like, hey, yay. But then second time, my son was born super quick. And I was probably not quite so happy. I was actually extremely grumpy and did tell everyone to F off out of the room.
0: Yeah, well, that's fair enough.
2: Yeah.
0: That's the positive.
2: Sure day.
0: If there's one time in your life you're allowed to tell everyone to F off, it's during childbirth.
1: Yeah, but looking back, my mum spending all that time, especially if you've got a lot of kids at home, then having time with your newborn and, for complications or whatever, just learning about airing your baby's bassinet out and all those old-fashioned things that are so important, they need to be taught, to prevent lots of things.
0: Yeah,
1: I think it's a great idea.
0: Thank you so much for your call.
2: Yeah, and enjoy Cambridge, beautiful part of the country. 0800 80 1080. Are you with Briar? Do you like this idea of the government extending our hospital stays for first-time mums to 3 days after birth? And what was your experience like? 0800 80 1080 is the number to call.
0: Should I read this one from Ellen?
2: Should we read it out after the headlines? I think it's a great one.
0: It's you think it's great? You back Ellen on this one?
2: Well, I know I don't agree with him, but I think it's a great text.
0: Okay.
2: All right, we'll read it out after the headlines.
0: All right, it's explosive text from Ellen.
2: Certainly is. 29 past one. Leicester's
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9: 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Because who makes a cocktail with just one ingredient? And who's ever seen a drinks cabinet with just one drink in it? That's not a cabinet, that's a plain old shelf. So you know what to do.

0: You know, because it isn't being proud about anything, really. I mean, people who have home births often as well. So it's all, it's individual,
1: yep.
0: But it's about the husband becomes that calm person.
1: Yeah.
0: That just says, so reminds the woman about the breathing.
1: Mm. Yeah.
0: Like you've done lots of bits where you've sat there and both the husband and the wife do it. So you look at all the fears that you bring to birthing.
1: Mm.
0: And, you know, everybody thinks of birth and they think of pain. And, when you, and that's not wrong either, because that's what it is. And you know, you never can tell with birth what in actual fact is going to happen. But
1: yeah.
0: Originally trained in Australia, and then I went to the States and trained with Megan. Just at the moment, her name slips me. And she was the one that introduced hypnobirthing.
2: Right. So you can do it in hospital, Robin. You can do it in hospital, you can do it at home.
0: Yes, my first granddaughter was a hypnobirthing baby.
2: Mm. In hospital?
0: In hospital. Oh, right. Yes.
2: Mm-hmm.
0: You don't do it at home. You do it in hospital.
2: Right. Very interesting. Well,
0: at home. I mean, people have a choice of what they want. Mm. And have to. I suppose you have to believe in yourself. And so it was for me, it was the premise that babies deserve to be born peacefully.
1: Yeah.
0: And so did mothers. Mm. And basically, it's just calm. So for 8 weeks, you're going into this calm place. You're actually getting yourself, and there's a relaxation technique that you do every night so that you learn to, in actual fact, take yourself into that state of hypnosis in a way and that state of relaxation.
1: Wow, interesting, Robin.
2: Sounds pretty incredible. Were you the calming influence you needed to be in the birthing suite, Matt Heath?
1: I was calming myself down on a lot of nitrous oxide. I was getting on the nitrous oxide until the midwife told me to settle down, but that was calming me down.
2: You pay your taxes, why not? Get on the nitrous.
1: I wasn't using it at the detriment of anyone else.
2: Yeah.
1: But there just so happened to be another canister around, and that did calm me down.
2: Yeah, fair enough, yeah. too. Yeah, yeah, keep those calls coming through on 0800 80 10 80. Oh, and boy, oh boy, there's been some pushback when it comes to Alan's text.
1: Dear Alan, try squeezing a bowling ball out of your tailpipe. And let us women know how it goes for you.
2: Mm.
1: Regards, Tracy.
2: Yeah, keep those coming in. 9292. Alan, you're in trouble, mate. It is 21-2.
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0: Having eight children, how does that? Because you know, I struggled to name two. That was a
1: we went through all
0: kinds of conniptions just trying to come up with two names, and one of them ended up being Barry. So how did you go?
1: No problem. No, these are all family names, German names. My husband's German Tongan, but I'm Māori on both sides. But in saying that, my youngest daughter, the biggest gap between all the kids was five years. Right. So I figured I'd been pregnant for 15 years all up.
0: Wow.
1: So I'm 70 this year, and actually I've just got back from my public class. So I still do a lot of stuff. I do regular things.
0: Good on you. How many grandchildren have you got, Ellie, if you don't mind me asking?
1: Not a lot. About eight.
2: That's a good number.
1: But very, very low producers. But anyway, getting back to this whole mum thing, I think the government needs to be careful, and whoever makes a decision for a mum to go out and they're not ready, I reckon they should just be careful there. Because some mums are fine, but if there is some mum that needs to be kept an eye on, because, you know, all they have the blues, and there's a lot of mums that, you know, cry their little heart out because sometimes they just can't cope.
0: Mm. Yeah.
2: Yeah. Ellie, absolutely. Thank you very much.
0: Well, I mean, there's professionals in there, there's midwives and such, yeah. And so I'm sure the idea is that they're not, you know, they wouldn't ever want to send someone home if they didn't have to, but this is, no matter what pressure on, then it's a minimum 3 days legal requirement, yep, plus a $34 million to enact this.
2: That's right. And my reading of it, they still keep in the specific needs clause, so that if you do need a bit more time, then you can stay in for a bit longer. Thank you very much, Ellie. It is 12 minutes to 2. Back very shortly.
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2: 10 to 2 is longer stays for first-time mums in hospital. A good thing. 0800 80 1080 is the number to call. Some texts coming through on 9292 as well.
0: I can't tell if your callers are positive about the legislation or not. Are they wanting it to have been longer? I get the feeling people think it's been reduced. Please inform the listeners it used to be 0 days minimum stay. If you birthed in the AM, you could have been turfed out that afternoon.
2: Mm.
0: Yeah, I mean, I think people are aware.
2: Yeah.
0: So let's just make it clear. Mm-hmm. So the budget includes $34.4 million over 4 years for maternity services. The policy supports the 3 day postnatal stay amendment bill. The bill creates a legal entitlement to a minimum 3 day postnatal stay. So it's not you know,

0: any less than my first, who had a tied tongue and couldn't feed properly. This news policy is essential, not a nice to have.
1: Yeah, fantastic. Great discussion. Thank you to everyone who gave us a buzz and shared their experience. Right, coming up after 2 o'clock, a bit of a scandal when it comes to the old Crusaders horses saga. Incredibly interesting story in the Herald. We're going to break that down for you.
0: We've got a damning timeline for the Crusaders organisation we'll share with you next.
1: That is coming up. News, sport and weather on its way. You're listening to Matt and Tyler. Hope you're having a great Friday afternoon.
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9: It's 2 o'clock. I'm Raylene Ramsey. A prominent iwi leader is criticising the government's budget as not delivering enough specifically for Māori. Budget 2026 sees record investment in health and a strong focus on infrastructure, which Deputy Prime Minister David Seymour says will benefit everyone. Targeted funding for Māori includes $48 million over the next 4 years for Māori broadcasting. Ngāti Porou Oranga Chair Ngā Raihānea says election day will be a day of reckoning.
10: This is a trilogy of budgets of abuse of Māori.
9: The Finance Minister appears unfazed by her coalition partner's attempt to chide her for commenting on the cost of the pension. Nicola Willis pointed out the annual cost of super will rise to more than $30 billion by 2030 at this year's budget lock-up. She warned it's not a tomorrow problem. New Zealand First Leader Winston Peters said her comments were an unfortunate mistake, but Willis says politicians need to start grappling with this issue now.
11: The rising super bill is part of the context in which we put together budget, so I think it's appropriate to share that with New Zealanders.
9: The government's hoping to take extra stress away from new mothers, rolling out three-day stays in postnatal care. It'll soon be a legal entitlement, with the government funding $34.4 million in yesterday's budget to boost capacity. Health Minister Simeon Brown says the days after childbirth are intense, especially for first-time mums.
12: For a new mother, we really want to make sure that

0: That support is there if they have their first child, but by the end of 3 years, all mothers will be eligible.
1: The Prime Minister's responded to Linda Topp, calling out the lack of support for music in this year's budget. Topp attended the Aotearoa Music Awards last night, where she told the crowd, "We need a government that says the arts are more important than the defence budget." Chris Luxon says he hasn't seen the comments, but the government's investing in the arts where it can.
2: But we're also acknowledging we have to make trade-offs, and that's part of a budget process as well.
1: Law changes are on the way to prevent people under 18 from purchasing some lottery tickets. Internal Affairs Minister Brooke Van Velden says an issue with the Gambling Act meant children could buy some products like lotto tickets. The Regulatory Systems Amendment Bill has passed its third reading and aims to fix the issue. It is one of 30 acts which will be amended by the bill. It also includes better information sharing to prevent the spread of objectionable material and more powers to prevent over-donations at fertility clinics. A second endangered sea lion pup has been killed on southern roads in less than 2 weeks. Department of Conservation staff found the five-month-old female pup on Hoopers Inlet Road in Dunedin earlier this month, just days after a male pup was killed by a vehicle in the Catlins. Coastal Otago Biodiversity Ranger Moss Thompson says they're confident the latest death was caused in a vehicle collision too. Docs again urging motorists to slow down and stay alert on coastal roads at night, warning sea lions can be extremely difficult to spot. Design work is starting on realigning State Highway 2 between Hawke's Bay and Wairoa. The project aims to shift the highway away from Waikare Gorge and put a new bridge over the top.
3: News Talk ZB Sport. Sebu Reese has reflected on his journey to 100 Crusaders appearances ahead of his milestone Super Rugby Pacific match tonight in Christchurch. The All Black will become the franchise's 26th centurion when he runs out against the Hurricanes, but just the second winger to reach three figures after Caleb Ralph. Reese says he couldn't have envisaged what would materialise when he arrived in Christchurch in 2018.
4: You know, I was just here just to train, just for injury cover for pre-season, really. So got to play one game, which is, that was a blessing in itself. Getting to do it 100 times, is just amazing.
3: Kickoffs at 7:05, live commentary on Newstalk ZB Sport and iHeartRadio. Leading player agent Bruce Sharrock has floated an NPC draft idea to reinvigorate the pathways in New Zealand rugby. He is calling for positions to be left vacant on super rosters that can only be filled after the NPC. Sharrock's told the Rugby Direct podcast that each franchise should communicate the positions they need filled to create interest.
5: I'm looking for a tight forward, I'm looking for a lock, a prop, or whatever it is. They're all known. The fan base then is watching NPC, and every week the media, the marketing machine of NZR is talking about who's hot, who's not.
3: And the motor racing world is abuzz after a Formula One star had a newly discovered species of wasp named after him. Aussie McLaren driver Oscar Piastri has been honoured after the wasp, dating from the time of the dinosaurs, was found preserved in Burmese amber in northern Myanmar. It's been labelled the Guesped Piastrii, after it apparently reminded the research team, who were presumably well aware of the sting Piastri possesses on the racetrack, of the iconic McLaren orange. Motorsport with CRC's Evapo Rust now in a new dip basket canister. I'm Richard Wayne, that's Newstalk ZB News and Sport with Fisher Funds, investing in New Zealand for over 25 years. It is 2:05. Matt Heath and Tyler Adams are next.
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7: 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Good afternoon, usual flows across the city, looking at Cranford Street, Brougham Street. No real delays there. Main South Road, just the usual flows. Yaldhurst Street, Northern Motorway, Riccarton Road. 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
7: Forecast for Christchurch today. Fine with low cloud developing, expect light winds, northeasterlies later on, and tonight's low down to 6. Tomorrow, cloud clearing, and it should become fine for your Saturday. Expect northeasterlies, a high tomorrow of 16 and a low down to 8. And then ahead to Sunday, it'll be fine.

0: want to come to the table with solutions. Let's just have a listen back to what Colin Mainsbridge said when they decided to try and can the Crusaders horses.
1: We've had to confirm, unfortunately, that we won't be able to take the horses into the new venue with us. The new stadium, it's designed to bring fans closer to the action than ever before. It's an incredible venue, but it's very different to where we've played before. And there simply isn't the space to safely accommodate the horses without compromising the field of play and risking the safety of everyone involved, from fans, players, and the horses themselves. This one really hurts. The horses, they've been with us for 30 years, and they're part of who we are. We know how much they mean to you, our fans, and we're gutted to have to come to this point. As an organisation, we've tried everything possible to make this work.
2: Really?
1: We want you, our fans and whānau, to know that we've left no stone unturned. Unfortunately, we just couldn't make it happen.
0: So it seems to be, you know, reading Mike Thorpe's story and what you've just gone through there, that was a heck of a lot of stones that they didn't even attempt to try and kick over.
3: Well, what does this mean? I think it means one of two things, really. Mm. You know, this is my speculation, but either they didn't want the horses, so they hid behind made-up safety concerns to can them, or they were so keen to say no, like so geared towards if there are even slight safety concerns, err on the side of no.
0: Mm.
3: Sliding into an easy no instead of aiming for a yes and making it happen. What do you think about this?
0: Yeah.
3: What do you think about this?
0: 0800 80 10 80 is that number to call, 9292. Now you know the facts of the situation. What do you say? Looking forward to this discussion. The texts are coming through thick and fast. It is 18 past 2. We'll be back very shortly.
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14: Ruth Richardson is a former finance minister, chair of the Taxpayers Union, and joins me now. Good morning to you, Ruth. I'm going to guess you think there's not enough savings in this thing.
15: New Zealand should breathe a huge sigh of relief that the government has understood the imperative for fiscal responsibility. I mean, this really does face up to our problem, to those who remain addicted to tax, spend and borrow. That's a failed formula.
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0: 21 past 2, so it turns out despite Crusaders saying no stone had been left unturned in trying to make sure the Crusaders horses could be at the new stadium, that just wasn't true. There wasn't any stone that was turned over in their attempt to make it happen.
3: They hadn't turned over a single stone at all. Stan, welcome to the show.
2: Yeah, good day, guys. Hey, the biggest disappointment to me is the Porkies. Mm. You know, the falsehoods, the playing fast and loose with the truth.

0: wrong there, but I feel like I got gaslit by Venues Ototahi being thrown under the bus when it was the Crusaders management all along that didn't want the horses for whatever reason.
1: I mean, the significant time, money and effort was invested exploring ways to keep the horses as part of the match day experience. That didn't happen.
0: Yeah.
1: They didn't even have a throw.
2: You can easily see, too, how, you know, one organization, you know, nobody knows what the left hand versus the right hand is doing. And believe me, I'd rather back the Crusaders organization than the Christchurch City Council on any given day.
1: This is the problem for
0: That's
1: Tyler.
0: That's how they got me.
1: Because Tyler was just chomping at the bit.
0: I got a lot of problems with those
1: guys. Have a go at Venues Ototahi as well.
0: I was ready to go, unfairly.
1: So he was, I've got no skin in the game. I'm from Dunedin and live at Auckland. But Tyler was very unhappy about this discussion.
2: Now, Matt.
1: Thanks for your call, Greg.
0: Yeah, what a great man. 0800 80 1080 is that number to call. So what do you say about the new information when it comes to the Crusaders horses? And the broad question, are we too fast to say no when there's a sniff of health and safety about?
1: What? No.
0: I was just going to say some good texts coming through on 9292.
1: So many texts saying health and safety is the biggest piss take in New Zealand. It's used not only as an easy excuse to say no to people, but also an excuse to make you do things you don't want to do.
0: Yeah, do you agree? It is 27-3.
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11: With Your Ride, New Zealand's number one taxi app, download Your Ride today. Prominent iwi leader Ngā Raihānea is criticising the government's budget as not delivering enough specifically for Māori. But Deputy Prime Minister David Seymour says a record investment in health and a strong focus on infrastructure benefits everyone. The Finance Minister appears unfazed by Winston Peters' attempt to chide her for commenting on the cost of the pension. Nicola Willis says politicians need to start grappling with the super issue now. The government's hoping to take extra stress away from new mums, rolling out three-day stays in postnatal care. Renowned business and media leader Brent Impey has been named as RNZ's new chair. A second endangered sea lion pup has been killed on southern roads in less than 2 weeks. Dock staff found the five-month-old female pup on Hooper's Inlet Road in Dunedin earlier this month. And it's asking motorists to slow down and stay alert on coastal roads.

0: Gregor Paul on how government money could rescue Moana Pacifica. You can read the full column at nzherald.co.nz. Back to Matt, Ethan, Tyler Adams.
1: Thank you very much, Raylene. So we're talking about a big story in the Herald on the Crusaders horses. So emails obtained by Mike Thorpe in the Herald reveal that concerns about the safety of the Crusaders' traditional match day horses at the new stadium were raised without proper testing or evidence and were clearly overstated. So what do you say about that? 0800 80 1080 is the number to call.
2: The text says, let's just be pleased this got cleared up before the horses made it to the glue factory.
1: There is that. Yep.
2: Well, you know, they were cancelled on before the test was even supposed to go ahead.
1: Yeah.
2: So they retired the horses on April the 14th when the test to see if it worked in the stadium was on April the 16th.
1: Yeah.
2: So it's not the Crusaders who have the power around the venue. It is Venue Zultatahi. When the stadium was designed and built, they should have built it in ways to make it easier for the horses to be there. For example, there is no grass area outside of the venue for the warming up and holding the horses until ready to go into the field. There is no extra grass area around the field to accommodate them, etc. The venue and CCC never designed or made provisions for the horses. Ask them exactly what provisions were they made, says this text to Natalie. It's quite clear if you look at the email trail, Natalie, and go and read this article in the Herald, that Venue Zultatahi and the stadium design and CCC were all looking for solutions to get the horses in there and didn't see it was going to be a major problem.
1: Yeah. So that exact line, there was a media request to the Christchurch City Council, which is clearly a big part of the new stadium. So here's the line here. The Crusaders were always going to be an anchor tenant of the stadium. Their desire to host pre-match entertainment was understood and incorporated into the design and the build of the new stadium.
2: Yeah.
1: That's pretty clear.
2: Yeah. So, I mean, there's a possibility that they just ran out of time, right? Mm. And there was a lot to do. You're getting the new stadium. You've got this big super round happening with all the teams in town. Mm. You've got this fantastic new stadium. There's a lot being prepared for that, right?
1: Yeah.
2: There's a possibility that they got spooked by health and safety concerns that are mentioned within the Crusaders, but didn't seem to be mentioned by CCC or Venue Zultatahi.
1: Mm.
2: And there's a possibility that they just wanted to get rid of the horses, and this seemed like a good way to do it.
1: Yeah.
2: Where they could blame health and safety, and they could blame, events for Zultatahi, and they could blame CCC.
1: Yeah.
2: You know, those are three. Maybe there's another possibility. Have you got one? 0800 80 1080. Mm-hmm. But it does seem, looking at this, that video that went out is not strictly honest.
1: Yep. 9292 is the text number. What do you say? 0800 80 1080 is the number to call. It's 21-3.
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9: News Talk ZB, it is 4 minutes to three. Quick decks here. Get rid of all the horses, guys. All venues should be the same and only have those tacky Timu LPG flares. Let's be mediocre together. That's from Luke.
10: Okay, thanks, Luke. This texter says, great hour of radio. Thanks, guys. Awesome to get the guy on the line. I guess they're talking about Mark. Love the horses and their riders. I think the Crusaders have let themselves down with their comms. They thought it was over and had to do a big announcement, and that they just wrote some stuff. Maybe ChatGPT did it. Who knows? But it ended up blaming things and claiming things that hadn't been done, like turning over every stone, which they clearly hadn't. This is why absolute truth is always the best policy in marketing. Nothing evil was meant, just a couple of arse-covering white lies that have blown up in their faces. Now the horses are back, which is goat. Which is goat. Mm. I think they meant, which is great.
9: Mm.
10: Some of the horses are goats. No. And then they say, well, this is interesting, it ends with go the Blues. So.
9: Okay, right. Great okay. Text up until that point, but very well done. Hey, great discussion. Thank you very much to everyone who called and text on that. Coming up after 3 o'clock, have we let standards slip in terms of dressing for the occasion? And coming up also, New Zealander of the Week.
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21: It's 3 o'clock. I'm Raylene Ramsey. Frustration in Canterbury over a thin budget for the South Island. Business Canterbury says the government's plan is fiscally responsible, but won't move the dial on growth or productivity. Despite the infrastructure focus, the only direct South Island funding is for strengthening 5 state highways. Chief Executive Leanne Watson says a growing region needs infrastructure investment ahead of demand, but there's little in the budget to support that.
22: We know we've got some opportunities ahead with, you know, strong export growth, more freight movement to Littleton Port and the airport, so we need to make sure that we've got really good connectivity.
21: Shaw and Partners Director Andrew Kelleher says the government had to deliver a fiscally responsible budget, and it has. He says New Zealand simply can't take on the debt that major economies can.
23: They had to demonstrate a meaningful and committed track to fiscal stability and fiscal restraint. We are a small trading country. We're heavily dependent on offshore capital.
21: A long-time Māori activist is disappointed in the government's budget. It delivers little Māori-specific targeted funding, but boosts spending in health and infrastructure. A $48 million funding package was announced for Māori broadcasting, and further investment into Māori 2, a series of national art and culture events. Ken Mayer says the finance minister only said the word Māori once in her budget speech.
24: This is a deliberate strategy from our perspective to make us invisible and silent. It's actually a budget of invisibility.
21: A top midwife is praising the budget's boost to postnatal care, with a 3-day stay soon a legal right. $34.4 million will be rolled out over the next 4 years, strengthening the workforce and maternity bed capacity. Chief Midwife for Counties Manukau, Christina Mellon, says they'll be sharing their knowledge on how best to implement the change and meet community needs.
25: Because there definitely is places in our country that will struggle to be able to do this. But if we can work together on it and there is some finance to help it, that's always going to be good.
21: A coroner's report into the death of a neglected Christchurch

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6: Feast your eyes.
7: That's the kilt magic right there.
8: That's Billy Connolly in the movie Brave.
7: Yeah.
8: Feast your eyes.
7: What a great movie. 0800 80 1080. So have we let the standards slip when it comes to dress? Laker, how are you?
9: Yeah, good, thank you.
7: Have I said your name right? Is it Laker?
9: Yeah, that's right.
7: Yeah, very good. Now, what's your take? Do you reckon we've let the standards slip in this country?
9: I have a different take. I'm thinking we need to have like a different perspective on what is a standard for dress code and include, I think, cultural perspectives.
7: Mm, interesting. Carry on.
9: Because otherwise, we're just talking about Western dress code and wearing collared shirts and things like that, which might or might not be formal attire in many other cultures.
8: But you can tell whatever a culture is, you can tell if someone's making an effort and wearing something nice as something super casual. It might not have a collared shirt, but you know what I'm saying? Like, you can see that someone's wearing something flat, fancy.
9: Yeah, and that's what I'm saying is, and there are also different norms in every culture about when formal attire should be worn, etc. So I think it's a far broader thing than just saying, wanted to add in perspective.
8: Yeah, yeah. No, fair enough. But you can you can tell, can't you? Though you can tell if someone is making the appropriate effort for the situation, whatever culture they're in. But thank you so much for your call. Laker?
7: Yeah, good point. Some text coming through on 9292.
8: Teresa says, standards definitely slipping. Adults wearing pyjamas in the supermarket, hats inside, but the language is also slipping. I've heard bloody by the announcers 4 times in the last 15 minutes. And again now, because you put it in your text, so I've had to read bloody out again. And you use the Lord's name in vain, dropping standards. Teresa, were you using the Lord's name in vain again, Tyler?
7: Not today, I don't think. No, that was Chloe Swarbrick, remember? She said, am I going to repeat it and get into trouble? She said the goddamn surplus. And I thought, hang on, Chloe.
8: Yes, right.
7: You know, that offends a lot of people.
8: Yeah, okay. So I'm sorry that we keep saying bloody. And we'll try and sort that out, shall we?
7: But we look the part. We're dressed for success.
8: This text has said, my ex wore shorts to his wedding, to his second wife. He looked ridiculous.
7: He did. And this one, g'day guys. Standards definitely slipping. Adults wearing pyjamas in the supermarket, hats inside. And this one, you are not talking about going out for a feed. You're talking about impressing everybody and possibly someone that you'd like to take home. The place and food are irrelevant. If you're going to dress up, you're not really dressing up for the restaurant. You're just dressing up to make yourself look better than you are.
8: Oh, well, what's wrong with dressing of who you want to be, not where you are. Dressing yourself into the situation. Isn't there something in that?
7: Yeah, and if you want to take someone home, you've got to look the part, surely. Nothing wrong with that.
8: I used to be a manager of a warehouse, and, you know, goods in and out type situation, and I had a friend that I hired right at the bottom, and, you know, he was right at the bottom, but I said, wouldn't it be funny if you wore a suit every day, and I will call you sir and pretend you're the boss.
7: Though
8: he was just starting.
7: Yeah.
8: So I called my mate Andy. He just wore a nice suit every day, and I acted like he was the boss, and people were treating him so different. He was basically running the place.
7: I bet he was.
8: And then we were doing little scenes.

0: Side, would you?
1: Yeah, I will.
0: All right, great discussion. Thank you very much. But we got to get to the headlines because coming up next, New Zealander of the Week.
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10: 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Frustration in Canterbury over a thin budget for the South Island. Business Canterbury says the government's plan is fiscally responsible but won't move the dial on growth or productivity. Shaw and Partners Director Andrew Kelleher says the government had to deliver a fiscally responsible budget as we simply can't take on the debt major economies can. But long-time Māori activist Ken Mayer is disappointed, saying the budget delivers little Māori-specific targeted funding and calling it the budget of invisibility. Midwives are happier, praising the budget's boost to postnatal care, with a three-day stay being phased in as a legal right. A coroner's report into the death of a neglected Christchurch pensioner has found systemic failings within Health New Zealand. Norman Lee died in 2020 after months of abuse from his adopted son David Lee, who was later jailed for 6 years. Is peanut butter actually healthy? The supermarket jars worth buying and the ones to save for a treat? You can read more at nzherald.co.nz. Back to Matt Heath and Tyler Adams.
9: The Matt Heath and Tyler Adams Afternoons. New Zealander of the Week.
11: Good news, News Talk ZB. It's time once again for the Matt Heath and Tyler Adams Afternoons New Zealander of the Week. As always, three great New Zealanders shall be equally honoured. And remember, the founding charter of the New Zealander of the Week clearly states that any person, group, animal, thing, or snack can be honoured. So let's get on with it. For our beloved dairies, the 10-minute temp park out front is life and death. And whilst tacos are great and tacos from Taco Loco even better, when this week, with parks aplenty across the road, a lazy lady chose to shove her car in Garnet Dairy Westmere's 10-minuter and then sit down for a long-ass sesh shoving Mexican sandwiches in her face, she crossed a line. and so pushed to the limit by endless parking entitlement. The

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0: where we held space for each other's grief. And I think that comes through in the movie, you know. A lot of people are coming out, you know, moved, and hopefully it's uplifting as well.
1: So you worked on this project for a very long time. So what's it been like? So what's the feeling finishing it and releasing it with so much work gone into it and then getting such an amazing response?
0: It's pretty wild. It's been 8 years since the sort of first germ of the idea to now it being in cinemas. And all New Zealand, you know, that's not an uncommon timeline. Like, all New Zealand films are such a labour of love. And this is the thing that I think that people don't realise, is the amount of time that they stay in cinemas is informed by the opening few weeks box office.
1: Mm.
0: So if people don't get out, you know, we live in this age of streaming now where everything's available all the time. That's still not necessarily true of our New Zealand stories. You actually have to get out there. If you want to see them and you want them to stick around, you have to get out there and see them as soon as you can. Because I can tell you, Star Wars will be in the film, in the cinemas in a month.
2: Mm.
0: But the New Zealand films that are there at the moment won't necessarily be.
2: It's a brilliant era at the moment, absolutely. Chelsea, thank you very much for having a chat with us, and congratulations. As you say, it is getting rave reviews. It looks to be an incredibly beautiful and also personal film, so congratulations, and thank you very much for chatting with us.
0: Yeah, get out there and go to the movies and take your mum and take your daughter and, you know.
2: Absolutely. That's what I'll be doing, 100%. Awesome. Chelsea, thank you very much. The film is called Caterpillar. It is in cinemas right now. Make sure you go see it. It is a stunningly beautiful film. You're listening to News Talk ZB. Back very shortly.
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2: Very good afternoon to you. 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You can go to Hoyts Rialto. Go check it out. It looks like an extremely beautiful, poignant, but also funny film as well.
1: Are movie theatres having a renaissance at the moment? 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
2: Yes, which is a great thing.
1: The Mandalorian movie.
2: Yes.
1: Grogu and the Mandalorian, or whatever it's called. And

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8: It's 4 o'clock. I'm Raylene Ramsey. The Prime Minister's refusing to say what the $450 million fuel support fund might be used for if it's employed. A $373 million funding package was announced earlier this year to temporarily increase the in-work tax credit, which came into effect in April. The newly announced reserve will only be used if it's needed. Chris Luxon says it's contingent upon how long the conflict lasts.
9: Any given day you wake up thinking there's going to be a settlement and a negotiation between the US and Iran, and then it looks like it's a long way away.
8: More than $30 million has been earmarked in the budget to drive the government's push for tougher social media rules. The funding will go towards developing policy and potential regulation over the next 4 years, although any final measures will still depend on future cabinet decisions and funding. Emily Ansell reports.
10: Education Minister Erica Stanford's been spearheading proposals for a social media ban for under-16s after a select committee backed the idea in March. The committee's also called for an online regulator and tighter controls on algorithms and online content targeting young people.
8: The former chair of the Productivity Commission has labelled Budget 2026 the holding the line budget. Economists Ganesh Ahirao and Iwi Chairs are giving their thoughts on the investment package, with record spending set for health and a big focus on infrastructure. Ahirao says there is little in the budget specifically for Māori or to tackle climate change. He says there's no sign or suggestion of when trickle-down economics will work.
11: Listen to those who are disadvantaged. They know what's wrong. It's not them that's wrong, it's the system that's wrong.
8: A Christchurch business owner has been arrested after police busted an alleged chop shop operation in Kāinga. Police identified 27 stolen vehicles as going through the 48-year-old's business. The cars were allegedly stripped for parts and sent to the United Arab Emirates. He'll appear in the Christchurch District Court on June 18. And Christchurch is now home to one of the world's most advanced rescue helicopter simulators. Canterbury West Coast Air Rescue Trust has a new $2.7 million cockpit and winch simulator to train pilots and crew. It's one of only five of its kind globally and the only one designed to replicate the exact terrain, weather and winch setup that crews face across the region. Trust Chair Murray Willock says it will improve the outcome of rescues.
12: It allows pilots and medics to be trained while waiting for the next call out. While they're sitting around waiting, they can take their training to another level.

0: pleas for motorists to take extreme care on icy roads this long weekend. A combination of sub-zero temperatures, frost, fog and black ice are expected, particularly in the South Island. Couple that with holiday traffic, boosted by a popular teacher-only day for many schools, and NZTA's warning of a perfect storm of dangerous conditions. Operational Asset Manager Scott McKenzie says contractors will be monitoring conditions and applying grit where needed.
1: The big thing is to really be visible, making sure they're driving with lights on, increase their following distance behind other motorists, avoid trying to make fast manoeuvres.
2: News Talk ZB Sport. Encouragement for all-white Tim Payne to embrace his newfound stardom ahead of the Football World Cup. The New Zealand defender's gone from relative Instagram obscurity to more than a million followers after a video from an Argentinian content creator identified him as the least known player playing at the tournament. Payne's Australian agent, Tony Rallis, describes how Payne is dealing with his explosion in popularity as a local player in the Aussie A-League.
3: Typical Tim, very reserved, had a bit of a giggle about it. I told him that these are the moments that you probably need to tell your story a bit more because, you know, like New Zealand is famous for players that have had to go the long way to succeed.
2: From under 5,000, Payne's Instagram numbers are now up to 1.3 million. A special milestone looms for All Blacks wing Sevu Reece in his final season at the Crusaders. The 29-year-old will play his 100th match for the franchise tonight against the Hurricanes in Christchurch. Reece will become the 26th centurion at the Crusaders. He says his Super Rugby career has exceeded all his expectations.
4: When I first walked into the gym at the end of 2018, you know, you look up on the wall, you know, you just see all these legends up top. I didn't even once think that I'd ever go up there.
2: Kickoffs at 7:05. 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Super Rugby coverage with NZ Safety Blackwoods taking care of business. To the NBA's Western Conference Finals, where the San Antonio Spurs have defended their home court, winning 118-91 to take the defending champions, the Oklahoma City Thunder, to a Game 7 decider. San Antonio held the Thunder to 13 third-quarter points, while Spurs superstar Victor Wembanyama led his team with 28 points and 10 rebounds, supported by 18 off the bench from star rookie Dylan Harper. Wembanyama told ESPN at a raucous Frostbank Center that there's no secret behind pulling off the largest win of the series so far.
5: Just in the coaches, playing with effort. We ain't done nothing yet.
2: Game 7 back in Oklahoma on Sunday. I'm Richard Wayne. That's News Talk ZB News and Sport with Fisher Funds investing in New Zealand for over 25 years. It's 4:05. Heather Duplessy-Allen is next.
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7: Gas petrol service stations, they're here for you. Now starting off along the Northern Motorway, it's moderate to heavy northbound line side through to Wood End. Riccarton Road is heavy in patches between Deans Ave and Yoldhurst. Marsham gets busy northbound from Steedman, heavy along Cranford, northbound from Edgware through to Innes. Papanui Road is looking slow this arvo, northbound from Holly through to Heaton. Save 20 cents per litre on fuel today at gas with your everyday rewards card. I'm Joe Wickens for Time Saver Traffic.
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8: Forecast for Christchurch today. Fine with low cloud developing. Expect light winds, northeasterlies later on, and tonight's low down to 6. Tomorrow, cloud clearing, and it should become fine for your Saturday. Expect northeasterlies, a high tomorrow of 16 and a low down to 8. And then ahead to Sunday, it'll be fine. Cloud coming in the morning. Expect northeasterlies to become strong. A high on Sunday of 21 and the low down to 14.
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9: Good afternoon. How bad is the Iran deal for Trump? We're going to go to the US, get some analysis on that. Variety's chief executive will talk us through why he thinks organisations can't do it alone. They need to team up to tackle child poverty. And ANZ's Sharon Zollner on why she thinks that budget surplus actually won't happen.
6: Heather Duplessy-Allen.
9: Jeez, how sorry do you feel for Paul Goldsmith at the Music Awards last night, eh? So he's invited to the awards. He hasn't got his mate Chris Bishop with him this time. Bishop didn't go to the awards after what happened with Don McGlashan last year. Paul Goldsmith's not invited to speak. Apparently no one is, but he's not invited to speak, which means that when Linda

0: It's a chance to immerse yourself in a foreign culture, and few things excite me more than that.
1: Simon, you're not missing doing the news, eh?
0: I miss the news. I've been a news junkie all my life, you know, so it's really hard to get out of it. I'm still reading the Herald online every day. But I'm not missing the daily grind, particularly when it's, you know, when the story cycle, the agenda is not very strong. So that side of it, no, I do miss the execution of the role. I love the challenge of reading the news and being accurate, and that side of it I do, and I miss some of the people I worked with. Yeah. Other than that, the daily grind, absolutely not.
1: I think your criticism, because obviously you spoke to the Herald, and your criticism of New Zealand news I think is fair, and what you said is that in Europe they focus on things that matter, but we in New Zealand are focused on what we can get easily and what we glean off social media. And I've thought about that for a very long time and wondered if part of the problem that we have in New Zealand is that life is actually pretty easy and there aren't that many existential threats to stress us out. And that's reflected in our news cycle. What do you think?
0: 100%. I was a bit glib when I said that. And I think that also reflects the size of the market. You're looking at cities with 10 million people, and naturally you're going to have to address more major issues. I think it's a nice thing that we don't have some of this more serious things to confront that other places do. You know, we have a wonderful country, there's no doubt about it. But just sometimes I miss, I think it's also a reflection of changing media consumption, and that is, you know, the money's not there like it used to be back in the day. So as a result of that, you've got to chase things that you can afford to get.
1: Now, I see you're eyeing up a radio job when you come back. What are you eyeing up? Oh, you've counted out Mike's job, though. You said you don't want that. What about mine?
0: Oh, well, dear comment, Heather. No. I would just like to do something. I'd like to be more in the background these days.
1: Oh, well, do you know what we were playing fantasy football with you, actually, and we thought you'd be really good at a Saturday or Sunday morning show, like a Jack or Francesca show.
0: You're just passing on to somebody else to feel threatened, is that right?
1: Pretty much, exactly right. Hey, listen, Simon, it's been lovely to chat to you. Enjoy Paris, and it'll be lovely to see you around the place sometime back in New Zealand.
0: Thank you very much, Heather. I'm looking forward to coming home, but I'm going to have a great time in the meantime.
1: Yeah, as you should. Simon Dallow, former TVNZ newsreader. Oh, isn't it nice to hear his voice? Hey, one of the things that was missed in the budget yesterday, in all of the details, there's just so much stuff coming out. It was actually really cool. Funding for mums and newborns to spend 3 days in hospital after birth. So that's going to cost about $34 million over 4 years. I think this is helpful to mums. Like, I don't think every mum is going to take it. Like, I think the vast majority of mums probably go, nah, just go home. Especially if you've got a second child, you just want to get back there. Although maybe if you have a second child, you just want a bit of peace and quiet for about 3 days. But for the mums who need it, the mums who have a really hard birth, the mums who find the breastfeeding hard to get started, you know, you know that there are those mums out there who just need a little bit more help. Nothing wrong with it. I reckon, or just a bit of peace for 5 seconds. This will be great. 4:16.
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1: Heather, isn't Robbie Williams more deserving to receive millions of Kiwi dollars as opposed to just local artists? 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
1: Jason Pine, Weekend Sport host, is with us. Hello, Piney.
13: Hospital pass going on after Simon Dallow, but I suppose you've got to stick to the schedule.
1: Did you love hearing his voice as well?
13: Oh, love that man.
1: Just comforting, isn't it? It's comforting. Yes. Now, listen, what do you make of this debate about whether the Hurricanes should be resting their best players or not?
13: Well, I'm totally on board with it. I mean, I'm a Hurricanes fan, obviously. I live in Wellington, Hurricanes fan. They've got absolutely nothing to gain by winning, drawing or losing tonight. Whatever happens, they will still be top qualifiers and will host a finals game next Friday. So why run the risk of injuring people? Why not take the opportunity to give a couple of guys who've had a lot of minutes a bit of a rest, a bit of a refresh? I understand the momentum argument. Of course I do. And if they were to be soundly beaten by the Crusaders tonight, that wouldn't be, I guess, great for morale. But I've got absolutely no problem with Clark Laidlaw deciding to give a few guys debuts and to freshen a few other guys up.
1: Well, what about the argument that, I mean, because this is the tension, is the tension is that you want to win, so you've got to rest the people. But then the other tension is that you've actually got to produce a spectacle that the fans want to watch for the good of the competition.
13: Oh, we'll leave that in the hands of the Crusaders tonight, shall we? They can do that. But make no mistake. I mean, the Hurricanes are still a reasonable side. You know, it's not like they haven't brought in their sort of, you know, their C team. Yeah. Cam Roygaard's playing for starters, you know. Yeah. So best halfback in the country. So, look, I think it'll probably be closer than most people think. The Crusaders should win. But I think, look, put it this way. If the Hurricanes win the Super Rugby final in a month, nobody will remember what happens tonight.
1: Yeah, fair point. Now, do you think we can do it against the Panthers?
13: I think we can. I think the Warriors can beat the Panthers. It's a little bit diluted because it's Origin week, so there's two of the Warriors out, Barnett and Capewell. There's a couple of Panthers players who may or may not play, Nathan Cleary being the most obvious. So, look, it's not as though it's two full-strength sides, you know, outside of the Origin window. But I don't know, Heather, the Warriors are playing so well at the moment, and it seems as though there's a next-man-up mentality. Yes, no Capewell, no Barnett, but in comes Jackson Ford, who's been one of their best players. Jacob Laban's a very good second rower. The Warriors are just on a bit of a roll, and it probably goes against what I said before about momentum, whether it's important or not, but it would not be beyond the realms of possibility that the Warriors go there on Sunday night and beat the Panthers. And I think that would be a great mark in the sand if they were able to.
1: What is the situation with the Panthers? Because the coach has just quit, hasn't he?
13: Oh, yeah, but not until the end of next year.
1: But does that rock you if you know that's happening, or you just carry on, not a problem?
13: I think you carry on. You say, okay, well, let's send him out on a high. I mean, he's a brilliant coach, okay, isn't he, Ivan Cleary? In many ways, he's done it early so that they don't have to worry about it. They just keep on playing. I mean, they're a bit of a machine, the Panthers, so yeah. I doubt it'll affect them at all.
1: Yeah, fair point. Hey, thank you, Piney. Appreciate it. Enjoy your show. Jason Pine, who is, of course, the Weekend Sport host. He'll be back this weekend. By the way, everything's pointing to the fact that the social media ban for the under-16s is coming, even though the government's not saying it out loud. Set aside in this budget about $31 million worth of funding over the next 4 years to develop proposals. So, it's, I don't know, you read into that what you want. 4:22.
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14: Here's your afternoon reminder. Winter immunisations are available now. The Northern Motorway is moderate to heavy northbound. Lineside through to Wood End. A sluggish run along Marsham northbound from Steedman. Riccarton Road is heavy in patches between Deans Ave and Yaldhurst. The southern heavy citybound just past Curlitz. Quite congested along Brougham. Both ways Barrington through to Waltham. 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That's traffic.
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1: Oh, Dan Mitchinson's going to be with us in 10 minutes. Talk us through what he makes of all the brouhaha around Jill Biden's book. And it sounds, I mean, look, I haven't read the thing yet. Have you? No. So I'm judging it by what is being reported, but it does sound like she's making a whole bunch of excuses for Joe Biden's behaviour. Anyway, we'll get Dan in his cognitive decline. We'll get Dan Mitchinson on shortly, give us his take on it. And speaking of America, Auckland has been name dropped as an example of affordable housing by New York's new hot young thing mayor, Zoran Mamdani.
20: We know from other cities the difference that thoughtful planning, careful zoning, and direct municipal financing can make. Vienna, Austin, Minneapolis, Seattle, and Auckland. Let the lessons other cities have learned guide our future.
1: What? Hands up who thinks Auckland is affordable. We think what's happened is that he's gone into the ChatGPT and he's typed in residential zoning success and they've popped out Auckland. He's gone, okay, great. Then he hasn't clicked the link to verify it, has he? 426.
12: Heather Duplessy-Allen.
1: Happy days. Happy news. Tori's got a job in Australia. Tori of Wellington. She is now the campaign manager for a Green candidate in Victoria's state election. The candidate's name is Izzy Shearer. Never heard of her before. Googled her, never seen her face before. She's the Greens candidate in the electorate of South Barwon, which covers Geelong's southern suburbs. Also, Tory, going in for two jobs at once, has also been elected to the State Council of the Victorian Greens, which is the party's primary governing body. Anyway, the elections for Izzy are in November, so I guess we'll find out in November whether Tory's any good at her job. Stand by for that. We might be distracted by our own elections, but anyway. Now, someone's done a tax calculator online, which is, you know, they use the budget data and they've popped this online so you can see how much of your money goes into what when you pay tax. So what they've popped it is the median earner in New Zealand. Median earner in the country gets about $73,000. And that person then gives $14,000 in tax. And this is where your tax goes to if you're the median earner. $2,000 goes towards superannuation, paying for other people's super. That's 14% of your tax. $383 goes on the benefit. It's only 2.7%. That surprised me. $2,500 on health. That's 18%. $1,500 on education. That's 11%. $750-odd just on debt servicing. Right, that's just paying down Grant Robertson's debt. So it's 5%. $37 on Māori development, 0.2%, $31 on treaty settlement, 0.2%, and this is really going to rip Linda's 90, $35 on arts funding, 0.2%. 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
11: It's 4:30. I'm Raylene Ramsey. Prime Minister Chris Luxon says he's still very committed to getting the bowel cancer screening age to match Australia. The budget's allocated an extra $45 million for the age to be reduced from 58 to 56. In 2023, Luxon promised to match Australia's screening program, which at that stage started screening at 50 but has now dropped to 45. He says the government's on a path towards that.
12: Move from 60 down to 58. Now we're comfortable we've got the resources and the approach right. We go to 56. We'll march it down again in due course.
11: Greymouth's mayor is rapt over the news the town is getting a new police station. Yesterday's budget set aside $391 million to support frontline policing, including replacing two stations, one in Greymouth and one in Whanganui. Mayor Tania Gibson says black mould means the existing police station is unusable. The lawyer of a man who generated $11 million through New Zealand's largest illegal lottery says he's learnt an expensive lesson. Open Justice reports Canterbury car dealer Wairiki McElroy Jones operated the lottery as a sales promotion scheme, with prizes including cars and a freehold house. It was shut down mid-2023 after reaching nearly 70,000 buyers, becoming the first online illegal lottery prosecution. Justice Raoul Neave has reserved his sentencing, but McElroy Jones won't be imprisoned. His lawyer says he accepts responsibility but denies it was a front, as his business was legitimate. To sport. And All Whites defender Tim Payne is reluctantly embracing his newfound stardom ahead of the Football World Cup after going viral and adding more than a million followers on Instagram. Speculations rife. American tennis great Serena Williams is set to make a shock comeback at 44. And in basketball's NBA, the San Antonio Spurs have beaten the Oklahoma City Thunder to force a Game 7 decider in the Western Conference Finals. That is Newstalk ZB News and Sport with One New Zealand and the power of satellite mobile. It is 4:32. Heather Duplessy-Allen is next.
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13: Radio, music and podcasts, it's all free on iHeartRadio. The Northern Motorway is moderate to heavy northbound from Lineside through to Woodend. A sluggish run along Marsham, the Savo, northbound from Steedman. Riccarton is heavy in patches both ways. Deansam to Yoldhurst, heavy along the southern citybound just past Curlitz. Brougham Street gets busy between Barrington and Waltham. 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
5: All right, the US and Iran have reached an outline agreement for a ceasefire extension. The only thing left is to get Trump's seal of approval on the deal. The Vice President, J.D. Vance, says the situation is looking positive for the Americans, but they aren't over the line just yet.
6: And we're in a position where we could substantially set back their nuclear program, not just during the term of this president, but over the long term. That's a very, very good thing for the American people. So we're not there yet, but we're very close. We're going to keep on working at it.
5: Have you ever nicked anything from work, like a pen, someone's ruler, that kind of thing? We all have at one point or another, haven't we? Just a pen. But a CIA agent has taken the cake. The FBI found 300 gold bars stashed away at his house. CBS has more.
7: The criminal complaint says that between November of 2025 and March of this year, Rush made several requests to the government to obtain large amounts of foreign currency and tens of millions of dollars in gold bars for work-related expenses.
5: And finally, if you think mosquito repellent keeps you safe from being bit over summer, you may need to think again. Mosquito repellent is apparently doing the opposite of what it should, because mosquitoes have now learned to associate the smell with the smell of food. A study in the Journal of Experimental Biology found that mosquitoes can soldier on through the toxins because they know there's some chi on the other side. So there you go. It's back to the old deodorant and lighter technique this summer. Don't do that.
4: Heather Duplessy Allen.
5: Heather, Mandami did not say Auckland, he said Oakland. Heather, maybe that guy said Oakland, which is in the USA sounding like Auckland. Thank you, Paul. Heather, was he saying Oakland, California, with the weird accent? Heather, it's Oakland, not Auckland, you bimbo. Thank you, Peter. Or it just carries on. Heather, are you being facetious? I think he means Oakland. Do you know what? We've got somebody who... Have we got him? We got Dan? Yeah. All right. Let's let... You know what? Dan is American. Dan can sort this out for us. Dan Mitchinson, US correspondent. Hello, Dan.
8: Hello. What can I do to help you, Heather?
5: You tell me if this is Auckland or Oakland. Listen to this.
9: We know from other cities the difference that thoughtful planning, careful zoning, and direct municipal financing can make. Vienna, Austin, Minneapolis, Seattle, and Auckland. Let the lessons other cities have learned guide our future.
5: Dan?
8: He's talking about Auckland, New Zealand, not Oakland, California.
5: Oh.
8: That's, you know, 90 minutes from where I am.
5: Yeah, that's what I thought. Thank you for that. I just needed to settle it because my reputation as a bimbo, frankly, depended on it. Now, who's topping the list of the Democratic presidential contenders, eh?
8: Oh, boy. You know, it always amazes me that we talk about this kind of stuff 2 years out. But there's a poll that just came out a few hours ago, and it's former Transportation Secretary Pete Buttigieg who's leading the poll. Now, this is a hypothetical Democratic presidential primary, and he's at the top of the pack with about 18%. And we've got California's Governor Gavin Newsom at 16, and that's followed by Alexandria Ocasio-Cortez, Josh Shapiro, who's the governor of Pennsylvania, and then Vice President Kamala Harris, who is, you know, we know the party's 2024 nominee, and she's only getting like 10%. The Democrats are just shaking their heads saying, don't do it again, don't do it again.
5: Okay, tell me what you think of the Donald Trump $250 bill.

0: up there and be like, look at this thing I won. Now, they don't do it in gold. They do it in this kind of like a carved wood look, or like a crappy resin or something. Like, it just looks cheap. It looks like the tacky Kiwiana carving that your auntie has sitting on the shelf somewhere, or on the windowsill in a lounge that is too full of Tic Tacs and knickknacks. Do you know what I mean? Like, it just looks like one of those things you go, oh, auntie, you could probably throw that away. In 100 years from now, they're going to go, auntie, you can throw that away. She'll go, oh, that was my great-granddad's music award. Look at this shite. Throw in the bin. Anyway, you got to have it gold. It doesn't matter what the design is, it's got to be gold. So somebody just needs to go around to Marlon's house with a spray paint of gold and help them out, and everybody else who won last night, frankly. 16 away from 5.
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0: Well, happy news for Jacinda Ardern. Her documentary Prime Minister's just won the Emmy for Best Documentary. 13 away from 5, Barry Soper, Senior Political Correspondent with us. Hello, Barry.
13: No taste for those judges.
0: Harsh. Should be celebrating the winner.
13: I watched it, Heather. In fact, I watched it after I put my book to bed, because I thought I don't want to be influenced by it. It's exactly as I thought. It was a performance right from the beginning of her prime ministership.
0: A fellow New Zealander has won the Emmy, Barry.
13: That's great.
0: Should be proud.
13: Good.
0: Okay.
13: Pleased.
0: Tax on banks?
13: Yes. Clearly, you haven't heard the last of it yet. The tax announced, they called it a levy yesterday, $209 million. That's over, I think, 3 years or 4 years. So it's not a lot of money when you consider the what profits the banks
0: make. It's 1% of their profits. It's not even 1%.
13: I was going to say, 1% of their profits. So it's not a lot of money. But the taxation of banks, they've looked at it and how it compares with other jurisdictions, as I have. And other jurisdictions are much harder on banks. You know, they're getting in tens of millions of dollars. We've got the four big players here making several billion dollars a year profits. So I think this is quite popular, and it will be quite popular. And certainly Nicola Willis says that if she can't get a coalition agreement, because she wanted to go further, she wanted to bring in more money, but the standout on this one is, funnily enough, David Seymour, because he says the extra tax will be passed on.

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9: Heather, you need to chill out. Linda was being comedic too. No, it was quite funny though. I did enjoy it. Paul Goldsmith is going to be, Goldstein actually, mind, is going to be with us in about 20 minutes time. Just to have his writer reply, because as I told you, he wasn't actually allowed to give a speech last night. He just had to sit there and take it. By the way, I don't know if you're aware of this, but his daughter was with him. And I kind of, I just sort of think, guys, just have a look in the crowd. If you know Paul Goldstein's in the crowd, just have a look and just see if his daughter's sitting with him, because it's kind of an awkward thing to do with his daughter there. You know, like kids feel these things hard for their parents. I don't know. Anyway, listen, is Mike unfair on the emails? Mike sent me an email and he's calling BS on this. I don't know if you've seen this business with Manurewa High School. Manurewa High School has had to close early today because 29 members of staff are sick. And Mike has called me, has emailed me, and he is drawing a connection. He's got two dots he's connecting. Sickness, Friday before a long holiday. And he's connected those two. And he said, oh, well, they obviously didn't have a teacher's only day today, did they? So lots of people decided to just take it onto their own back. I'm paraphrasing his email here. I'm putting words in his mouth. But he basically said they called sickies in today at Manurewa High School. Is that unfair? There's a fair bit of sickness going around at the minute, isn't there? And kids, you know, they're vectors. And I don't know about you, but just as you kind of, your body gets ready for that long weekend, you do tend to kind of put out. You know, like if anything's going to take you down, it's going to take you down the Friday before the long weekend. I mean, that's just science, isn't it? Anyway, Donald Trump's deal with Iran. Stink deal. Probably shouldn't take it, should he? He's losing, isn't he? We'll go to Gordon Robertson, US analyst on this one. He's with us straight after the news. And then Variety on how we do this child poverty thing a bit better. News Talk ZB.
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16: It's 5 o'clock. I'm Raylene Ramsey. The finance minister admits she would have loved to deliver treats in the budget, but she just couldn't afford it. Nicola Willis says tax cuts were high on her wish list. But she says it simply wasn't possible with the state of the books and would be irresponsible to future taxpayers.
17: I'm very conscious that we take money from you that I then spend, and it's money that you earned by working hard. So I think we've struck the right balance in this budget, being fair on the workers of today and being really fair on the workers of tomorrow.
16: Longer care for new mothers in the budget as the government looks to increase postnatal capacity. $34.4 million being invested over the next 4 years to make a three-day postnatal stay a legal right. Health Minister Simeon Brown says the first few days for mums and babies are important, and they should receive adequate care no matter where they are in the country.
18: Some districts have capacity. Those districts will be able to offer that three-day stay sooner. There are some districts which are really stretched. Wellington's under a lot of pressure.
16: A think tank hopes incentives for councils to increase their housing consents will continue to ramp up. $400 million from the budget will go towards incentivising housing growth. Councils will get a portion of the national average consent value. New Zealand Initiative Executive Director Oliver Hartwich says it's positive, but they would have preferred a model where councils get half of development GST.
19: And if you calculate that, that would have been worth about $1 billion a year. What we got yesterday in the budget is actually funding equivalent to about $100 million a year.
16: A Canterbury principal says a stronger focus on trades training is long overdue. The budget doubles Trades Academy places from 10,000 to 20,000 over 4 years, giving more secondary students access to construction, agriculture and electrical training. Darfield High School Principal Andy England says schools have spent years geared towards university pathways. This approach will better suit many students.
20: Trades Academies, as I say, work so well in that senior school when you've got young people wanting to try out polytechnics or trades training and still stay in school.
16: A Christchurch business owner has been arrested after police busted an alleged chop shop operation in Kāinga. Police identified 27 stolen vehicles as going through the 48-year-old's business. The cars were allegedly stripped for parts and sent to the United Arab Emirates. Claudia O'Neill has more.
21: Police say $10 million worth of stolen vehicles were reported missing in Canterbury last year that have never been recovered. The man is also accused of multiple breaches of the Secondhand Dealers Act and participating in an organised criminal group. He'll appear in the Christchurch District Court on June 18th.
16: Winter begins this long weekend, bringing icy and foggy driving conditions and warnings from officials. A combination of sub-zero temperatures, frost, fog and black ice are expected, particularly in the South Island. Add in long weekend traffic, NZTA is describing it as a perfect storm of dangerous conditions. Operational asset manager Scott McKenzie says people hitting the road need to plan ahead, drive to the conditions and stay vigilant.
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0: the least number of followers on Instagram. People have, he has a song, hang on a sec. People have written him a song. No será la copa de jamás. So they've written him a song. They've started following him. I don't want to put any pressure on him, but I just had a quick look at his Insta. He's going to have to step his game up. Because it's okay when you've got 4,000. You've probably only got 4,700 followers because of the game. But if you, now you've got 1.2. The content has to be good. Anyway, like really good for that number of people, isn't it? We've got his agent who's going to be with us after 5:30. Just explain to us what the heck is going on here and what do you do next? 5:14.
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0: Heather, my children's school had a 5-day weekend because Friday and Tuesday are teacher only days. That is good. Like, that is so bold. As bold as brass, eh? Bold as absolute brass. Friday off, Tuesday off. Let's go, teachers. Have a long weekend. Teachers don't get enough leave, so fair enough. 5:18. Now, as we've discussed, once again, the music awards have become political. This year, it's because Linda Topp told off the Minister Paul Goldsmith, who was in the audience.
9: And Paul, if you listen up for a little minute, I'd like you to take a message back to Wellington. I did a speed read on the budget this afternoon. There doesn't appear to be any money for music. But in big, big letters, 2.1 billion for defence. What the f***?

0: Arts and Culture Minister Paul Goldsmith is with us now. Hi, Paul.
1: Hello, Heather. How are you?
0: I'm fine. How are you?
1: Good.
0: Are you? Did it rattle you at all?
1: Look, it's standard operation procedure. I go to a music awards, and somebody always thinks it's a great idea to have a crack at the government. And the point I make is supposed to be the creative industry, but it's the same old cliche every time. Have a crack at the centre-right government, and so that's how it goes.
0: Oh, so they're not getting creative enough with their criticism. By the way, tell me what happened. Why didn't you give a speech?
1: I've been three times. I've never been offered a speech. I literally think they think there would be a riot if I did. It's always a bit sort of hyped up, and it's a stage managed. You know, it's there for the music primarily. People don't come to listen to speeches. It's there. They start off and people are playing, knocking out the tunes, and they give a few awards out. It's generally a positive thing. It was a great night with a couple of sort of rough bits in it. But so that's how it works. Nobody necessarily wants to listen to a minister droning on at such an occasion. But not that I ever do, of course.
0: No, not at all. What would you say if you could have said something to Linda?
1: I'd just make the point that, obviously she's personally had a very difficult time, and I'll acknowledge that. But I wouldn't agree with the basic proposition at all, of course, because, we massively invest in music and the arts and continue to do so. Most of the artists who are performing, but a lot of them have had support from government agencies, New Zealand On Air, and the many others, Creative New Zealand, and so forth. So we continue to invest because we love the arts and the music, and that's an important part of our lives. That's how it is. That would be my message. And let's have a bit of variety.
0: What was your favourite category last night?
1: Well, I quite like Te Wehi, which is a sort of East Coast reggae. I think that was quite good. There was all sorts of weird and wonderful one. There was one called Dick Move,
0: yes,
1: which was a heavy metal. And what is it? Scared Old Men. It wasn't really my thing, but it was okay.
0: You're more of a classical piano man, aren't you?
1: Well, I am, but I like
0: variety.
1: I've got an eclectic taste. Into everything.
0: Yeah. Are you? Are you going next year?
1: Yes. I think I'll keep pursuing.
0: Sound more enthusiastic.
1: Yes. Well, it's the same. It's the same with the book awards as well. People really honestly seem to think that the first person ever to stand up and
0: at an
1: arts organisation and have a crack at a centre-right government.
0: I reckon one day
1: somebody will stand up and come at it from the other point and say I'm too soft, but it'll never happen.
0: We can live in hope, Paul. Thank you. Look after yourself. Paul Goldsmith, Arts and Culture Minister. We always think that the education and the health portfolios are the biggest punish for the national ministers, but I reckon it's the arts and culture portfolio. That is the absolute punish, isn't it? Having to listen to all of this. 5:22.
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3: Let's get your business growing. Now the Northern Motorway is moderate to heavy northbound Ōhoka Road through to Wood End. Marsham sluggish northbound from Stedman. Cranford heavy northbound from Berwick through to Innes. Brougham Street moderate to heavy between Barrington and Gasson. Lincoln is heavy both ways between Morehouse and Whiteley. Riccarton Road moderate to heavy in patches between Deans Ave and Yalhurst. 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
3: Heather, my Auckland primary school has a teacher-only day today. Teachers do a full day of professional development. It falls on this day to give families a longer weekend. Does it? 5:25. Now, listen, if Donald Trump signs this deal with Iran that people are talking about at the moment, you've got to wonder what the heck the point of this war was, right? Because according to reports, the deal will extend the ceasefire for 60 days, will reopen the Strait of Hormuz, will see Iran removing mines, will release billions of dollars for Iran to use to rebuild its economy, and then will delay the negotiations on what happens to Iran's nuclear program for God knows how long. This, look, be under no illusion. This is Donald Trump waving the white flag. This is Donald Trump declaring defeat, because it became apparent during the course of the war that the actual point of the war, at least for Donald Trump, not Israel, but for Trump, was to get rid of the uranium. He wanted it, remember, at one stage he wanted it taken out of Iran, shipped over to the US, and they would hold on to it. That is now not going to happen. There is no agreement from Iran on that. In fact, Iran gets to keep its uranium, and they're going to decide whatever they're going to do with it, presumably months from now, when the pressure is off Iran because the war is over. For Iranians, the hope was that this war would lead to regime change. That's also what the Israelis wanted. That's not happening. If anything, the regime is now more confident because it has weathered an attack by one of the world's powers and come out victorious. And this is important. It now knows it can win probably just about anything by squeezing just one thing, which is the Strait of Hormuz. There is no certainty the Strait reopening means free passage, by the way. There is still talk that Iran wants to toll the strait with Oman. In which case, you have to ask, what's the point of this war? What was the point of this war? Trump is apparently about to pay Iran to fix the stuff that he bombed. He's got absolutely nowhere on the uranium, and you still have the same murderous troublemakers in power. He's got nothing to show for what he's put the world through. Only expensive fuel for, what, at least the next 18 months.
2: Heather Duplessy-Allen.
3: Oh, at risk of getting into trouble, because we know what happens in ministers' offices after parties related to the budget. I was talking to a staff member of Paul Goldsmith's last night, and I said, mate, I've got something to tell you about Goldie. And he goes, don't even start. I know what you're going to say. I said, what am I going to say? He said, you think Paul Goldsmith is hot. I said, that's exactly what I was about to tell you. Paul Goldsmith is objectively a hot man. He said, yeah. He said, he goes into pubs in Wellington. They say, what do you do for? He goes, oh, I work for Paul Goldsmith. They go, oh. Hey, he's hot. Anyway, so then it's, which surprised me because I thought maybe I just was being weird. But no, apparently all the ladies think Paul Goldsmith is hot. Now, and then it started a debate in this office. Is it Chris Pink hotter though? Is Chris Pink hotter than Paul Goldsmith, or is Paul Goldsmith hotter? Anyway, we didn't settle that, but congratulations to those men. They're good looking. News is next.
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5: It's 5:30. I'm Raylene Ramsey. Tentative hopes a US-Iranian deal is about to be struck, with reports President Donald Trump's sign-off is still needed. US sources report negotiators from both sides have reached an agreement to extend the ceasefire for 60 days, begin nuclear talks, and open the Strait of Hormuz. US journalist and analyst Gordon Robison told Heather Duplessis Allen, there's been a flurry of activity on both sides, so it's fair to be optimistic.
6: Having said that, you know, at the risk of a cliche, nothing is done till it's done. And we've had our hopes all raised several times over the last month and had things fall apart at the last second.
5: Thames Coromandel's mayor is grateful for funds set aside by the government in yesterday's budget for state highway resilience projects, but warns it won't cover all the issues. $400 million has been earmarked to help keep critical routes open around severe weather events. $85 million of this will be used for upgrades on Coromandel State Highway 25 and 26. Peter Revel says their roading network is very vulnerable to severe weather.
7: In our ideal world, we'd want $700 million, but it is significant.
5: A rocket has dramatically exploded on the launch pad during a test in Jeff Bezos' space venture. The Blue Origin rocket erupted into a massive fireball during a launch failure in Florida. All personnel were accounted for. To sport, and All Whites and Wellington Phoenix back Tim Payne's now gained more than 1.4 million Instagram followers after being championed by an Argentine content creator. And the Phoenix have waved goodbye to seven members of this season's men's squad, including winger Carlo Amiento, centre-back Mandraka James and goalkeeper Josh Oluwayemi. And American tennis great Serena Williams is reported to be set to make a shock comeback at 44. That is News Talk ZB News and Sport with One New Zealand and the power of satellite mobile. It is 5:32. Heather Duplessis Allen is next.
2: News Talk ZB Christchurch, time saver traffic.
8: 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Now the Northern Motorway is moderate to heavy northbound, or Hawker Road through to Wood and Marsham. Sluggish run northbound from Steedman. Cranford gets heavy northbound from Berwick through to Innes. Brougham Street, a busy run both ways between Barrington and Gassin. And Lincoln, quite heavy between Moorhouse and Whiteley. That's also in both directions. 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

0: those, Heather, I don't think that means that they're not title. No, but I'm just saying that doesn't mean they're not title contenders.
1: Oh, okay.
0: It just means they know where they have to be.
1: Yeah.
0: This is top of the table clash, and there's a reason the Panthers are at the top.
1: Okay, geez.
0: So keep it close and keep the interest.
1: I feel like the pair of you are preparing us for the worst. Yeah, hang on a sec. We'll come back 16 away from 6.
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3: Right, 13 away from 6, and you're back with the Sports Huddle, Andrew Alderson, Nikki Starr. So, Nikki, what do you think of the idea of Winston saving Moana Pacifica with taxpayer money? Should he do it?
4: Wow, that's a $1 million question. I think it depends what saving them actually looks like, and I'm not sure we really know the answer to that yet. So I guess if it was targeted and conditional, then maybe, but to write a blank cheque to a rugby franchise, I don't think that's a good look in a country that's, you know, got a crisis of a living crisis. You know what I'm trying to say.
3: Yeah, cost of living
4: get
3: crisis.
4: Get your words out, Nikki.
3: Yeah,
4: that too.
3: Hey, I know. We know what you mean. That's the main point of the language.
4: Yeah. I do get it. Rugby's competing with other sports, particularly like the NRL, pumping a lot of money into the Pacific. So, you know, you don't want rugby to lose its footprint, its Pacific footprint. So I guess it's a conversation, but what it looked like. The devil is in the details, my friend.
3: Yeah, it's an argument about sports diplomacy. Same as what the NRL is doing via the Australia. You know, the Australian government's using the NRL to get into PNG and keep the Chinese out. Now, I get that argument. But then I guess what we have to decide is the sports diplomacy going to work better if you have a Pacifica team versus having a lot of Pacifica players all the way through all the Super Rugby teams? What do you think, Alders?
5: Yeah, that's a good riddle, isn't it? I think that I've been thinking a little hard about this. It's a little bit pragmatic. I like what Nikki's saying about targeted and conditional. I think that part of me thinks you've got to stand up on your own 2 feet, you know, commercially. But then I look at it and I think, well, what have Pacific players given to New Zealand rugby over the years? There's so many moments with the All Blacks, etc., that we're indebted to, and I think there's got to be something given back in that regard. It just depends how long that piece of string is, really, as to how long you can continue to fund, especially in a cost of living crisis, etc., at the moment, where there's more important things out there than sport.
3: I'm not convinced by this just yet. Now, listen, Nikki, did you read that thing about, I think it was Greg or Paul wrote it for the Herald, about the All Blacks signing the Netflix deal?

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3: Oh, holy moly. 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
8: Here's an idea, Heather. Can we get the how-to dad to be Tim Payne's media manager, Aidan? You are not stupid. That is a good idea. Good from you. Five away from six. Listen, thing that I'm going to draw your attention to, even though it, we don't know a lot about it, but something's just dropped about the Department of Conservation. So news on RNZ at the moment is that the Department of Conservation has seems to have some sort of a problem with its northern North Island region. They say they are aware of concerns that have been raised about how the northern North Island region had, quote, managed relationships with iwi and processes including contracting, procurement and debt management. Now, they have deliberately, I would say, used quite a lot of jargon there to cloud what's going on here. But what you want to know is iwi plus taxpayer money. So there's something going on here with iwi and taxpayer money, and we are not going to like it when we see it. And you can tell that by how vague they're trying to be. They say, we're taking these the allegations very seriously. We have completed an internal review, which confirms some of these concerns are valid and we need to understand more about them. They've also launched an external investigation. And until they get the steps and all the information from the external investigation, they're not making further comments. But it's out there now. It's going to be chased. So you'll get the details, I would imagine, at some stage. Four away from six. By the way, you've seen these five boys from Tauranga who are making it big online with their drumming on buckets. Have a listen. Guys are called the Beat Street Drummers, and they put up these videos. They cover like well-known songs, songs that you'll know, and they do the drum beats for them. Started in March last year, and it's just taken off. They've got more than a million social media followers at the moment. They've clocked up more than 100 million views. I know about it because I was on theguardian.co.uk today, and there they are on the front page, a story about the Beat Street Drummers. 14-year-old Elliot Laurie, 15-year-old Tristan Sparks, 17-year-old Daniel Moore, 18-year-old Noah Stewart, and 18-year-old Lucas Shepherd. Met with each other at music class about 8 years ago, started drumming with each other, and this is the result. And, by the way, it's so cute. They're sitting there in this, like, an English newspaper, sitting there with their $10 Mitre 10 buckets, drumming away on it. And this is where it got really cool. They did a cover of Sigma and Paloma Faith's song Changing, which has now been viewed more than 22 million times on Instagram. And in the comments, Sigma themselves write, "Smashed it, lads." How cool is that? Very cool. Very cool. ANZ Sharon Zollner is with us next. She's going to explain to us why she's not sure she believes the projection that we're going to hit surplus in 2028, 2029. That's next. News Talk ZB.
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0: passion and fan romance heading into a World Cup, you take away the authenticity, and I'm not sure Tim's that way inclined. We've had some discussions about how to manage it. You know, what does it mean? But I'm speaking to some experts that are better equipped than me.
1: Meanwhile, the Phoenix have waved goodbye to seven members of the season's men's squad. Not Payne, obviously. Australian winger Carlo Amiento headlines the list, leaving after his one-year deal expired. It's the same story for Canadian centre-back Mandraka James. English-Nigerian goalkeeper Josh Oluwayemi is also departing after two seasons, as is veteran Aussie midfielder Paolo Retre. Others leaving the Phoenix are Dan Edwards, Luke Supic and Nikola Miljusnic. And just quickly to Rally Japan, where Kiwi driver Hayden Patton sits eighth after four stages, 1 minute and 25 seconds back on Swedish leader Oliver Solberg. I'm Richard Wayne. That's News Talk ZB News and Sport with Fisher Funds, investing in New Zealand for over 25 years. It's 6:05. Heather Duplessis-Allen is next.
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3: Snorkel, the king of aerial lifting equipment. Now to the Southern Motorway, it's heavy city bound from Curlitz. Bram Street, moderate to heavy between Barrington and Gazin. Rustley, heavy patch southbound approaching Yolthurst. It's heavy but moving along the Northern Motorway, northbound Ohoka through to Wood End. Main North Road, heavy northbound approaching Sawyer's Arms. 40 years still here, globally backed and locally serviced, snorkellifts.co.nz. I'm Joe Wickens for time saver traffic.
2: Weather with Smartgrass. Whatever the weather brings, your lawn still looks incredible.
4: Forecast for Christchurch today. Fine with low cloud developing. Expect light winds, northeasterlies later on, and tonight's low down to 6. Tomorrow, cloud clearing, and it should become fine for your Saturday. Expect northeasterlies, a high tomorrow of 16, and a low down to 8. And then ahead to Sunday, it'll be fine. Cloud coming in the morning. Expect northeasterlies to become strong. A high on Sunday of 21 and the low down to 14.
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5: Evening. Coming up in the next hour, we're going to have a chat about how quickly you can actually raise the retirement age, if that is what the government ends up doing. Shamabil Yaqob after 6:30. Barry will wrap the political week that was, and Gavin Gray is with us out of the UK. It's coming up 6:07, or actually 6:08. Now, one of Nicola Willis's biggest surprises in yesterday's budget is a return to surplus by 2028-2029. And while that may sound nice, it's actually contingent on a hell of a lot of things going right and nothing going wrong. Sharon Zollner is ANZ's chief economist. Hi, Sharon.
6: Hello.
5: What do you make of these predictions in this budget? A bit rosy?
6: Well, any prediction has always got big question marks around it, particularly at such uncertain times. But overall, yes, I think perhaps we'd characterise them as a little bit rosy, not necessarily the fact that the economy will recover. I mean, economies do. But the amount of tax revenue that the economy will generate perhaps looks a little on the rosy side to us.
5: Yeah, it really does. Look, I mean, that's not unusual for budgets, though, is it? Like, let's put it in context. They always do this.
6: Well, to be clear, the Treasury makes the economic forecasts and then the government uses that as the backdrop. So it's important for everyone to understand that Nicola Willis didn't make these forecasts.
5: Yeah, but Sharon,
6: but
5: we know how
6: it works. We see them.
5: Totally, but we know how it works in Wellington. I mean, they get a very clear indication from the minister as to what it is the minister wants to see. And it takes a strong person not to give in to that.
6: Those are your words.
5: I will own those words. Do you have any concern? I don't see any indication that the fuel excise, the money that we're going to lose from the petrol tax being deferred, which appears to be again the case next year, I don't see that that's being taken into account. So we've got to take that out as well, don't we?
6: Oh, I'm not sure. I haven't delved into the numbers in that level of detail. But our concern was more around the things like, you know, the inflation is good for tax revenue. You know, the well-known tax bracket creep, but also GST, those sorts of taxes benefit from a bit more inflation. But this inflation is different. It's not because the economy is doing well. You know, this is not the sort of inflation that increases firms' profitability. In fact, firms' margins are very squeezed. We're now expecting unemployment to be higher. So those are the sorts of reasons why we just have a few question marks around whether this inflation is going to be such a positive in the medium run.
5: Yeah, fair enough. Listen, on those growth numbers, I think it was 1.2 for this year, 2.3 for next year, 3.1 for the year thereafter. Do they look about

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2: There are

0: You're going to be criticised.
1: So pre the budget, I was of the view that the MPs needed to halt their pay rises, right? Because if it's going to be a tight budget and there's not enough money to go around, then but actually in the end, the budget was not really tight enough to justify that. It came in sort of in that weird little Goldilocks zone where it's nothing to anybody and not offensive.
0: And the thing is, when you look at the general wage movement over the past year, it's been slightly above 2%. Which is where the Remuneration Authority decided to settle on for MPs. So, you know, they may be paid a lot of money, and some of them absolutely work their butts off for it.
1: And some don't.
0: Whereas, some don't. But that's a democracy that we live in.
1: That's any workplace,
0: and that's MMP.
1: Isn't it? Yeah,
0: that's
1: any workplace.
0: Yeah, although you're not normally earning such a high income in most workplaces.
1: I don't know. There's a whole infrastructure of councils up and down the country where people earn a lot of money.
0: And a lot of public servants too as well. Yeah, that's right.
1: People earn a lot of money and don't do all that much. Yeah. Okay, the OCR. Now, tell me what you think about this, because it didn't move this time, it is most likely, as things are at the moment, going to move in July, September and October just before the election. It's not good for the election, is it?
0: No, it's not. And you know, I think the argument that was proffered by Anna Brennan yesterday, who I think is making a great fist of being the governor of the Reserve Bank, and the transparency thing to me is long overdue. And we saw yesterday or on Wednesday a total split. Three directors on the Monetary Policy Committee outside of the Reserve Bank saying it should go up, the three inside saying it should remain where it is. And Anna Brennan being on the inside, she agreed with her own colleagues. But the economy, I think, if they raised it now, it would be the wrong thing to do at this particular point in time, because, you know, the budget's just been delivered. We know it's a very hard time and the economy really has to get back on its feet a bit. But, with a rise in July and then two other rises, probably it'll be up to about 3% by election time. It's not a great look, but it's one of those things that essentially is out of the government's control.
1: Yeah, fair enough. Hey, Barry, thanks very much. Appreciate it. Barry Soper, Senior Political Correspondent, wrapping the political week. That was, by the way, Anthropic is now the world's most valuable AI startup. It's worth more than OpenAI because it raised the $65 billion in funding, now valued at $965 billion. Not bad, eh? 6:22.
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3: 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Now, Brougham Street is easing both ways between Barrington and Colombo. You've got roadworks on Main South between Horsell Junction and Pound Road. That's causing moderate delays in both directions. Heavy patch along Harper, northbound as you approach Beerley. It's all eased up along the Northern Motorway as well. Listen to all your favourite radio stations for free. Download iHeartRadio now from your app store. That's traffic.
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0: Between political centralization, mass immigration, and the quest for a common currency, economist Thurston Polite exposes the destructive power of democratic socialism, its tools, and its aspirations for world domination. 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
1: 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The big economic stories are on The Business Hour with Heather Duplessy-Allen and Maz Insurance and Investments. 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
2: It's 6:30. I'm Raylene Ramsey. ANZ's chief economist says forecasts aren't always right as the government eyes a surplus. Yesterday's budget has the government's books returning to surplus a year earlier than expected in 2028-29. But the government's also wary of a worsening fuel crisis, setting aside $450 million as a buffer. Sharon Zollner told Heather Duplessy-Allen circumstances can change.
3: Any prediction has always got big question marks around it, particularly at such uncertain times. But overall, yes, I think perhaps we'd characterise them as a little bit rosy.
2: A man who murdered gang member Connor Morris during a street brawl says he fears how he'll react if attacked in retribution. Open Justice reports Michael Murray appeared before the parole board this week, where it was revealed he's moving towards a reintegrative part of his sentence. Morris was killed in August of 2014 after Murray grabbed a sickle-like tool from his West Auckland home as a street fight erupted. He was found guilty by a jury in 2015 and sentenced to life with a minimum non-parole period of 10 years. Murray will go back before the panel next May. Aid workers are rushing supplies to the centre of the Democratic Republic of Congo's outbreak of a rare type of Ebola virus. Medical staff are struggling with a lack of equipment, a distrustful population and armed groups in a volatile region. There is no approved treatment or vaccine for this particular strain of Ebola. To sport, there's a crunch home fixture for the Crusaders and Super Rugby Pacific tonight as the champions look to shore up a home playoff spot against the table-topping Hurricanes. As All White Tim Payne's Instagram fan base soars, his Wellington Phoenix have shown the door to seven members of this season's men's squad. They include winger Carlo Armiento and centre-back Mandraka James. That is Newstalk ZB News and Sport. It's 6:32. Heather Duplessy-Allen is next.
1: Newstalk ZB Christchurch, time saver traffic.
4: 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Brougham Street is easing both ways, Barrington to Colombo, heavy patch along Harper, eastbound approaching Beely. Main south, you've got roadworks between Horsell Junction Road and Pound, that's causing moderate delays in both directions. No delays along the Northern Motorway, that's all eased up from the Waimak Bridge. Book your winter immunisations, including flu. 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
8: Heather, Robert Muldoon dropped the super age to 60 just to get elected, and then Richardson took it back to 65. Do you know what? The more you look at government finances over like a extended period over several decades, and the more you think about what Muldoon did, the more you realise that man was one of the worst finance ministers this country ever had. Because he was just unbelievably just wild with our money just for re-election. It was just crazy. 13 away from 7, Gavin Gray, UK correspondent with us. Hello, Gavin.
9: Hi there.
8: What is this about a stray Russian drone?
9: Yep, it's hit an apartment building in Romania, and a couple of people have been injured. 70 people were evacuated. The reason this is making the news, really, is that although Russian drones have strayed across the border of a NATO country member a number of times during the four-year war with Ukraine, this is the first time that citizens from Romania have been hurt. Russia has yet to comment on the incident, but Romania shares the river Danube on its border with Ukraine, and Ukrainian ports are regularly targets of Russian air attacks. But in this instance, it looks like one Russian drone armed with a hefty explosive payload hit the apartment block roof and then burst into flames. And it looks like the entire payload detonated, causing a big fire on the 10th floor of the residential building. Now, I'm just scanning some wires here because also we're getting regular updates with the response from NATO. Romania's president a couple of minutes ago has convened a defense council meeting and says that the full responsibility lies with Russia, that this is unprecedented. Romania and France have summoned the Russian ambassadors to see what's going on. And as I said, no response from Russia yet. And the EU, Ursula von der Leyen, the boss of the commission, they're saying that yet another line has been crossed by Russia and new sanctions will be prepared against Russia. That'll be the 21st package of sanctions in total.
8: Jeez. Hey, Austrian guy who threatened the Tay Tay concert, has he had his punishment? Has he?
9: He has indeed, yep. So finally, there was a sentencing here after so long. This was the Eras tour of Taylor Swift back in August 2024. There were going to be three shows in the capital of Vienna at the Ernst Happel Stadium, and they were all sold out. And just beforehand, there was a tip-off, it's thought, from the CIA saying a man in Austria was going to attempt to cause a big explosion at the very first of the concerts. And all three were cancelled. 200,000 fans had to...

0: see their tickets be shredded as such. All the shows were cancelled. And now we know this man, named only as Baron A, that's with Austrian privacy laws, found guilty of a string of other terrorism-related offences as well. He basically had become radicalised and sworn allegiance to Islamic State group. He had tried unsuccessfully in buying weapons illegally, a machine gun and a hand grenade, but he had got apparently an explosive device in ready preparation for that first concert. The psychiatrists told the court he showed no signs of mental illness, just before the jury were going in to retire to consider their verdicts, he actually told the court he was sorry and said that he pleaded guilty, effectively said, I'm sorry, but lots of people just stunned about how this could happen in Austria.
1: Yeah, I suppose that's fair. Hey, thank you very much, Gavin. Appreciate it. Look after yourself. Enjoy your weekend. That's Gavin Gray, our UK correspondent. Very interesting thing in Australia. It looks like young men are going back to church. So the Australian's carrying a story suggesting that Gen Zers, which are the very, very young ones. I mean, I think we're talking Gen Z are like 30 and under. Gen Zers, it may be the first generation where the young men are more religious than the young women. 40% of men under 28. 40% are identifying as Christian. That's a very high number, I would have thought. Only 30% of young women. In the US, they're also seeing a similar thing. The men are outweighing the women in the church attendance. It's 43% of men and 36% of women. And they are seeing a rise in young adults and Gen Zs and millennials and stuff. And what it is they're watching a lot of content, actually. The Mormon stuff on the telly, the hot Mormon wives and the trad wives thing is taking off. It's all the, like, Christian content is coming back at them. There's that. And then the men think that apparently the men are now seeing going to church as being part of kind of like a successful masculine career situation, you know, like they want to be a moralistic man. Fabulous. Fabulous. Nothing wrong with a bit of religion in your life. Nothing wrong with following some rules. Rules are good for you. 8 away from 7.
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3: 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Starting off along Riccarton, it's heavy but moving between Mantepo and Clarence. Main South Road, you've got roadworks between Horsell Junction Road and Pound. That's causing moderate delays in both directions. Quick and easy run along Brougham, that's eased up quite nicely. No holdups to report along Papa Nui. 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That's time saver traffic.
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1: 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Anyway, he's now admitted that he stole about 400,000

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0: may head of the Football World Cup. The New Zealand defender has gone from relative Instagram obscurity to more than a million followers after a video from an Argentinian content creator identified him as the least known player playing at the tournament. Payne's Australian agent, Tony Rallis, describes how Payne is dealing with his explosion in popularity as a local player in the Aussie A-League.
1: Typical Tim, very reserved, had a bit of a giggle about it. I told him that these are the moments that you probably need to tell your story a bit more because, you know, like New Zealand is famous for players that have had to go the long way to succeed.
0: Payne's Instagram numbers are now up to 1.4 million. And top player agent Bruce Sharrock has offered some succinct advice about reinventing rugby. He represents multiple players across the league and union codes. Sharrock has told the Rugby Direct podcast the sport must change and is reminded of an old Nike mantra.
2: In order to remain number one, you have to think and act like you're number two. Rugby in New Zealand for too long has thought and acted like it's number one globally, and quite frankly, it isn't at the moment. And so we need to take a good look and go, what do we need to do?
0: That's news and sport to 7:05. Sports Talk is next.
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4: Forecast for Christchurch today. Fine with low cloud developing. Expect light winds, northeasterlies later on, and tonight's low down to 6. Tomorrow, cloud clearing, and it should become fine for your Saturday. Expect northeasterlies, a high tomorrow of 16, and a low down to 8. And then ahead to Sunday, it'll be fine. Cloud coming in the morning. Expect northeasterlies to become strong. A high on Sunday of 21 and the low down to 14.
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0: 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I got rid of Twitter because I found it entirely offensive, and I got tired of getting in arguments with, if you argue with an idiot, you become an idiot. So stop, work that out. Insta, I'm at, but it's not huge. What about for you? How influential is social media, specifically Instagram? Give us a ring. This is News Talk ZB. Hi, my name is Darcy. It's 20 past seven.
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0: This is News Talk ZB. Hello, my name is Darcy. We're talking social media influence, and I'm interested as to how influential influencers in social media can actually be. 0800 80 1080. How much does it affect your sport consumption? A lot of people, and I've stopped doing this recently, it's good for my mind, they wake up first thing in the morning, that's straight on the phone, straight on information from social media. What's happening overnight? What's being on in the world? It's terrible for your brain. You shouldn't do it, but I used to. I wait now, a good hour, and then I'm on to see what's happening in the world. And I do surf around on it with particular sites and people I follow, so I know what's happening in sport. It's not the be all and end all. Good, yeah. You've got the radio and you've got the newspapers if you want to go old school on it, then you got the regular websites that you always follow. But the social media, the influence from other people, what does that do to you in your sport viewing and your sport opinions? I know reading, and I won't name them, we'll get into trouble. Maybe, maybe not. No, I won't. Some sports people, their Instagram accounts reveals them for the true dickheads that they are, which I find quite entertaining But I also go, well, I don't know if I really want to follow you or your team anymore because your true personality has been revealed by yourself, which is quite funny. But he gives you an idea about the headspace they're in. It gives you an idea about the team they're in and what drives them and what doesn't. And then you go to, say, the Phoenix Insta page or the sports team you follow. Okay, what have you got for us? There is news and information. Hey, this is coming up. Hey, these tickets are coming out. Don't forget this, blah, blah, blah. So there's information that way. It is a hive of information, but you can be overrun, and you've got to be very careful about that. Too much information, it blinds you. So I'd like to know from you, and specifically, I won't say specifically, right across the board, if you're older, I'm 56, or 56, level 56, you're a bit older than that, do you even engage? Or is it just a newfangled thing that the kids are doing? And if you're kind of mid-50s and 40s, do you want to be involved? Do you get anything actually out of this? And then, of course, you got the younger guns, the teens and the 20s and the 30s. Is this the primary way you follow sport? Sports opinion, sports attitude, sports news, sports competition. 0800 80 10 80. That is what I would like to know. The relative power of Instagram and all social media, because I can't count Twitter anymore because I'm not on it. And it's an absolute dumpster fire since that electric car, I won't even say he built them, he just flogged someone's idea and started peddling them. He turned Twitter into a dumpster fire. So I won't go anywhere near it. It's okay, it's my opinion. Insta, I don't know if Facebook are any better, quite frankly, but it's a lovely connection with the pictures. And I do get information. Do you? Do you use this? 0800 80 10 80. Your calls, your thoughts, or, of course, you can flick a text through 9292ZBZB. A standard text charge does apply. A couple of quick texts for you. The idea of an Argentinian recommending a player outside of Argentina as the player of the tournament is seriously not believable. You know the theory behind it, that no one follows this guy, so let's see if we can't pump him up. The influencer who did it has only got about 500,000 followers. Now Tim Payne's coming up on 1.5 million followers. Wow. That wasn't great, was it? Didn't work particularly well for Al Scarso, but thanks for the text, Tim. Another text from Simon says Tim Payne is about to crack 1.5 million followers. The comments are great and in good fun. I haven't worked it out, but did Tim share a chicken recipe? Well, I don't know. I haven't read all the comments. All I've done in that space is I've put on my yellow Phoenix top and I've got a pair of yellow Air Jordan 1s. So I thought that matched quite nicely. So, you know, I'm buying into this hype. Are all birds big in South America? What, I don't know. They could collab with Tim Payne, or perhaps GameStop is another organization who garnered a sudden and massive following for no real reason. It's beyond me, Aiden, but thanks very much for that. It's interesting theory around it. It's massive. Crazy. Can he make money out of that? Like big money? Can he retire now? Gee, maybe he can. Anywho, enough of that. Let's go and talk to more sports people because that's fun. Coming up next, we're going to be joined by Andrew McFadden. Andrew McFadden is the General Manager of Pathways Development and Recruitment at the Warriors. They have a cunning plan, and it involves a Christchurch school. Not as cunning as that you could put a tail on it and call it a weasel, but cunning enough. Andrew Cappy McFadden joins us next here at News Talk ZB at 7:29.
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7: News Talk ZB on Sports Talk announced this morning that the Warriors formed a very special pathways partnership with the South Island League powerhouse, the school of St. Thomas of Canterbury College. It aims to provide a major boost to the club's pathway system. Andrew McFadden is the GM of recruitment, pathways and development for the Warriors. He joins us now to discuss. Welcome to the show, Andrew. That's a crazy title, is it not? GM of recruitment, pathways, development for the Warriors. Have you got a shorter version of that, bro?
8: Yeah, I don't know. Just call me the NRL football manager. It's a bit easier to get your mouth around.
7: Well, it seems to be working quite well for you. Look, we're not going to talk about the game specifically right now. This is 1v2. This is a massive game coming up this weekend. We know that. How did this come about and what do you hope to achieve out of this, Cabby?
8: Look, it's been like we've had a great relationship with them for the last sort of 4 years since we've been back in New Zealand. And it's a start of a new chapter for us. We want organisations to support us, and they're a big part of our program down in Christchurch. We have a lot of kids come out of there. They're still at school when they're in our program. So it really is just an indication that we want to continue to work together. And make sure that these kids are well supported when they come into our programs.
7: This will help them even more, I'm presuming, carrying on, because they've had some pretty big scalps of recent times, haven't they? You look at De La Soul, for example. St. Paul's fallen by the wayside. Now, you wouldn't expect that. These are invaders from Te Waipounamu.
8: Yeah, look, they obviously won the competition a few years ago, the first to do it. So, I think it's just an indication of the growth of rugby league down south. And, yeah, certainly it's an important part of our program. So we want to continue to nurture the kids down there because, we've got some more coming through right now too.
7: And importance of this, we've seen now, and we look at the next man up philosophy that the Warriors are running. Yeah, you lose some players, they go down to injury or suspension, whatever that is. But the Warriors this year, because last time with injury, it didn't work well. You've really worked through that next man standing and next man up. And that comes from the fact you've developed great depth right the way from schools like this through the New South Wales Cup and then onward and upward. So this is hugely important for continued success.
8: Yeah, I think with the speed of the game and how brutal and how long the season is, you really need a strong squad to get through a season. So, as you said, this pathways program that we've got, the way we capture our kids and develop them and get them ready for NRL and, the quality of that is really important. And this is just another part of that process.

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4: Sports Talk on News Talk ZB, and flogging it was overnight. Number one seed of the French Open, Jannik Sinner, hasn't been beaten in, 30 straight matches? Well, he got beaten, and he got beaten badly. Our tennis correspondent, who's over there at Roland Garros, Craig Gabriel, is with us now to give us an update on that and the action in France. Good evening, Craig.
5: Bonjour, and oh la la, as far as Jannik Sinner is concerned, I mean, that is obviously the morning after and very much the talk of the town, and the headlines in L'Equipe, the world's largest all-sports daily newspaper here in France, and it's all over the place. I mean, that was just absolutely monumental, that result. I think none of us could believe it, and even Carlos Alcaraz posted a message of almost like condolence to Jannik on his Instagram, and it, you know, saying how incredibly sorry he felt watching that match unfold, and that he just, you know, he felt for Jannik not being able to close it out. I love, there was a line that Carlos indicated. He said, "The heart is telling you to fight, but the legs are saying ciao."
4: Jannik, when I woke up and read that, I went, wow, read through it all. And he was saying, look, I can't blame the conditions. I just fell off a cliff. I was tired when I turned up. You're there, you've been knee deep in all of this. Was it the fact that the heat just got to him? Was it something more than that? What can we read into this? Because he, when I say fell off a cliff, was he leading 5-1 and then suddenly lost the set and then lost the next two, 6-1, 6-1?
5: He just couldn't serve it out in that third set. He was up 6-3, 6-2, 5-1. He actually also had 4-love in that final set. So he was up in that third set. He was up a double break at that stage. So it was, I think we were all a bit floored, but it was absolutely a hot day and yet another hot day. But as he put, you know, and I'm paraphrasing him, he said it was bearable. You know, he said it wasn't that bad. It was, yes, it was absolutely hot. And we know from past experience and from watching Jannik in the past, he has struggled with the heat, cramping and things like that. You know, the legs did start cramping because I noticed very closely on a change of ends, he was hitting when he was sitting down, the tops of his knees to try and, you know, break free of this. But what he explained was that he didn't sleep well the previous night, and that the fact he got up not feeling great. And he said as things progressed in this match, he started not to feel well at all. And there was no energy. He couldn't get himself over the line, no matter how much he tried. And you really felt for the guy because he desperately, desperately wants this French Open. It's the only major that he hasn't won. So, you know, another year now he's going to have to wait. And a point that I made, Dars, was the fact that this was the golden opportunity for him because Carlos Alcaraz is not here. He's on the injury list. And then you've got the two youngsters, the two teenagers in particular, Joao Fonseca and Rafael Jordá, still very young. And, you know, they're going to.

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6: 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Otherwise, they would have never been so foolish to say, look, we can fix it. The moment you say we can fix it, you mean diminish the crisis. And here we are, and we will take three terms to turn around properly, and you say you're going to fix it tomorrow. And that's sad.
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7: 827, Brent, good evening, it's Marcus, welcome.
8: Good evening, Marcus. Dehumidifiers. I don't know that they've necessarily gone out of fashion. I mean, we've got one, but I don't talk about it like I would talk about CrossFit if I was into CrossFit. But
7: no, CrossFit's gone. They're doing something else now, aren't they? What are they doing? You know, there's the those games they go to. It's called Hydro X or something.
8: Oh, I don't know. They've got the army ones around here as well, and all sorts of things with the, you know, the army
7: Hydrox
8: training. And,
7: I think the powers that be every day that I'm not into CrossFit, because that sounds like a miserable way to live your life.
8: Yeah, right. No, thank you. No, not for me either. But, you know, how do you know if somebody's into CrossFit? Well, they'll be sure to tell you. Yep. Anyway, we've got a dehumidifier. I've had it for years and would never be without it, actually. I ended up plumbing it in so it drains permanently away.
7: Wow.
8: So I don't have to keep emptying the bucket. And it just, I don't know, it just takes the chill off.
7: It's got its own drain.
8: It's just got like a plastic tube that drains out, so you never have to empty the bucket. And like, we don't get crying windows. We've got an older house that I haven't double glazed, so we never get crying windows. It just runs, ticks away 24/7, takes the chill out of the air. I kind of run it from autumn to spring and then turn it off over the summer, and it just delays putting on the heat pump and just stuff like that. I don't know. It's good.
7: Yeah, well, that makes perfect sense, getting that air out.
8: Yeah, and I guess, I don't know, in the back of my head, I've got this thing where it is a slight positive pressure with it blowing air out in the house, and, you know, and it's that sort of stuff.
7: What's a slight positive pressure do you think?
8: Oh, I don't know, stops the rubbish air coming in from outside.
7: Yeah, no, I can understand that. Yeah, you're not drawing all that outstuff, bad stuff in for other people's fires and things.
8: Yeah, it just creates a slight positive pressure in the house, because we've only got a medium-sized three-bedroom house, and just the one dehumidifier I have sort of in the centre of the house, and it does the trick. It's great.
7: And where does it go?
8: Well, I've actually cheekily just got it going draining under the house. It's not, you know.
7: Oh, I don't like the sound of that. There'd be a big pool under the house, will there?
8: Oh, no, not with the amount of water that just like drip, drip, drip, drip. It drains away under the dirt under the house.
7: Brilliant, Brent. Nice. Appreciate you, and appreciate your comments about CrossFit too. That's always good. Hydrox is the one. I don't even know what Hydrox is. You can do that internationally. Crusaders just scored. Hold your horse. I want to talk about this. The number is 31-7. The number is 0800 80 1080 and 9292 to text if you want to be a part of it. And the cardboard. Oh, it's been a very good half hour, actually. Long may that last. But get in touch if you do want to talk. 8:30, Nina, headlines, please.
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0: If you've got something else you want to talk about too, that'd be good to hear from you. 0800 80 10 9296, Marcus till 12. It is the Friday free for all. And if you want to talk about that, get in touch. 0800 80 1080 and 9292 to text. So there we go. By the way, too, breaking news too. Māori leader and academic Sir Hirini Mokel-Mead has died aged 99. That's news that is just through. Māori leader and academic. Founding professor of Māori at Victoria University of Wellington. And established the first department of Māori studies in New Zealand, along with the first university-based Marana campus, Te Heringa Waka. So there we go. Get in touch if you want to talk. 24 away from 9, back soon.
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0: News Talk ZB. 22-9, score on the rugby, 33-12 to the Crusaders. Hello, Ben, it's Marcus, welcome.
8: Hi, Marcus.
0: Good, thank you, Ben. How are you?
8: You're really good, really good.
0: Good to hear. You on about dehumidifiers?
8: Yes, I bought one this morning.
0: Wow, what brand?
8: Mitsubishi Electric.
0: I think that's going to be good. Mitsubishi Electric. What have definitely, you bought it? What have you bought it for?
8: So it controls. It's got like a humidity setting, and I've got a collectibles room, so I want to control the humidity.
0: Wow!
8: In
0: here
8: that
0: we
8: room
0: go. What are you collecting, Ben? This has got us interested.
8: Comic books and statues, action figures, etc.
0: Wow. Oh, you need a dehumidifier to keep them. Are your comics bagged?
8: Yes.
0: Wow. Is there one particular genre of comics you collect?
8: Superheroes are my favourite, yeah. But I'll collect everything from your old Archies and Mickey Mouse through to your superheroes now and what have you.
0: The Phantom?
8: Definitely the Phantom. Got a big run of him.
0: What about all those Commando comics?
8: My mum reads them, so I've got a couple of books to pass on to her.
0: Were they any good or they terrible? Were they?
8: I just find war a bit depressing. So
0: yeah, me too. It always is. Yeah, me too. I because some people at school were right into them. I mean, they were good because they're a small size. They're easy to put in your back pocket. Was it Commando
8: definitely.
0: And there was Commando and something else, wasn't there?
8: Seems familiar.

0: Definitely. Yeah. I mean, the Phantom is a big one here.
1: Oh, the Phantom was depressing because it was all black and white. There was no colour.
0: Well, all the Australian reprints were black and white. But they're quite popular in Australia and New Zealand and growing in popularity internationally.
1: Oh, were they just reprints?
0: Yes. So they would collect all the stories that were being produced in the US.
1: Oh, and so in the US, the Phantom was coloured?
0: So the Phantom occasionally is in the US, but through Australia, I believe, is one of the longest running, if not the longest running, publishers of any superhero other than your Superman, Batman, etc.
1: Okay, I'm into this. But was it black and white or in colour?
0: Black and white. Still is black and white. Every now and again it's in colour. And there is a series of The Phantom coming out now in colour, but it's by a different publisher coming from the US.
1: Did he have any superpowers?
0: No.
1: So he wasn't a superhero?
0: Superstition.
1: He wasn't a superhero, was he?
0: He was the first costumed hero. So he came out in 1936, and then Superman in 38, and Batman, I think, was 39.
1: Wow, okay. So, yeah, okay. Because he's never become into that canon. He's never in the movies or anything, is he?
0: They made a movie with Billy Zane.
1: Okay, there we go.
0: Over 20 years ago now.
1: I've got all the answers.
0: And there were going to be a few of them, but it didn't make as much money as they hoped, so there was just the one. Still a good movie, though.
1: Wow. Okay, well, that's brilliant for you. I'm pleased you're a dehumidifier. Kids aren't reading comics anymore. What'll get them back into it?
0: I think they're getting into it because of the Japanese manga.
1: Of course, that's right. Yes,
0: and then your SpongeBob SquarePants and so on, such characters sort of make comics. So there is definitely interest amongst kids, but I think it's often driven by adults who are into them.
1: Yeah, well, you certainly show your kids Tintin and Asterix. They turn their nose up. They're not into that at all. Mind you, wouldn't be into that either, would you?
0: I've got some of them. I'm getting my son into them as subtly as I can.
1: Oh, I've had more success than I have. I thought the kids would lap them up because they're so good.
0: They are good fun. They're definitely clever.
1: Where are you getting them from? Are you getting them online or are you going to garage sales?
0: There's a couple of comic shops around Auckland.
1: Oh, there's still. Okay.
0: And another good one in Hamilton. And there's a market happening in Hamilton tomorrow with a whole bunch of different exhibitors doing comic books and so on.
1: Brilliant. Love your talk, Ben. Thank you so much. That's 17 to 10, 17 to 9. Goodness. Well, that's interesting. Could someone tell me more about The Phantom? Because I'm into that. The Australian Women's Mirror began publishing the strip in 1936. So, yeah, it's a kind of complicated backstory, this one. It was a strip in newspapers as well. It's got a really long Wikipedia page. I can't possibly read it all, but that's the gist. Anyway, 17 to 9.
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3: Correct me if I'm wrong. I think Severis just kicked a penalty because it's his last match. I think he's off to Japan, but 47-14. Now the cloud has cleared from the fireworks. I'm glad you corrected me for it. It's only a minute left in this one. What's interesting about the Phantom, and I'm right into this, right? He was the first, as that last learned person said, he was the first fictional hero to wear a skin-tight costume, which became a hallmark of comic book superheroes, and was the first shown in a mask with no visible pupils, another superhero standard. And, of course, they don't have pupils, do they? If you know what I'm saying. They look creepy, look like googly eyes. It's 14 to 9. Welcome to it. My name is Marcus. Good evening. Sure, Marcus. Dehumidifiers take humidity out of the air. Humidity is the water content of the air. It's what a dehumidifier does. I think that's all taken as understood, isn't it? It's okay. So the Hurricanes have just put up a B team to save it for the finals. That's what's happened to them, which just shows what a dud this competition is. Imagine having that. That's to me is undignified to hold players back.

0: Marcus, a dehumidifier removes moisture from the air. That's the only way I could possibly follow. Yeah, I think we know what this is. Oh, they'd be furious if you paid to go to a match and just got this one-way hiding. Fancy having that at a brand new stadium and Hurricane Centre B team. That's everything that's wrong about New Zealand rugby. It makes me furious. What a stupid competition. They're going to be this far into the season. It should be the premier event, and they're the easy beats. Goodness. Get back to my Phantom comics. Yeah, stupid enough to let off fireworks at half time. Thought they'd just quit when they're ahead with the horses. Any breaking news? We'll bring that to you tonight here till 12. And if you want to talk on air, 0800 80 1080. If you want to text it, 9292. And looking forward to your input tonight with you right through till 12. There's other topics you've got. Good. McDonald's plans 6 new restaurants. I don't know about you, but I get excited when I find out about where new McDonald's are going. Not because I'm mad about McDonald's, but I like to know where the demographics are. Where do you think the new ones would be? Will there be one in Rolleston? 6 new ones. Here's the lucky people to get the Maccas. Scrolling, scrolling, scrolling. In 2025, the new business were in Green Island, Taupo, Linfield, Dairy Flat. Doesn't say where the new ones are going to be. It's the only thing I wanted. Presume one of them's going to be in Wānaka. What a stupid article. It didn't even tell me what I wanted to know. Make sure I've read this right. Anyway, it's 10 away from 9, people. Marcus till 12. 0800 80 1080. Yes. Oh, by the way, Erin Patterson, she's going to appeal. She's the mushroom murderer. They've got a date for the appeal hearing. I'm not quite sure what the case is because it's paywalled. But that's happening. And Johnny Farnham will never sing in public again. He was the voice. I think he's had some form of oral cancer. 9 to 9.
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4: Just to confirm, in case you missed it, the final score on the Rugby Union, 47 the Crusaders, 14 to the Hurricanes. But what I haven't realised is the Hurricanes weren't that deadbeat on winning it because they've just seen a team that's not quite as good. So, yeah. Isn't that a problem? You want to have a competition to be exciting to the very end. This Super Rugby continues to disappoint. I mean, last year was all right. People know where the new McDonald's are. Ōrākei and Tiro, Morrinsville, Mount Maunganui, Hamilton CBD. Have Morrinsville never had, what would be the biggest place in the country without a McDonald's? What's the threshold? Would it be 10,000? How big's Morrinsville? And when's Waiheke getting one? Because they'd wind them up there, wouldn't it? Jeepers creepers. Wow, they'd go through the roof, wouldn't they? Sure, they'd go there. I'm sure they'd love it. So, yeah, Morrinsville's 9,770. They're getting a McDonald's. So if 10,000's the threshold, whew, a lot of places coming to play then. Brilliant. Don't know what you want to say about that. But get in touch, you want to be on air. My name is Marcus. Welcome here till 12, 0800 80 1080. And Jim's standing along at 12 o'clock tonight too. We'll have some rugby league also. I have removed that magnet on the back of my phone case. I don't even know what a mag safe is. But it's gone. I don't want to have metal on the back. Oh, there must be something to tap. Because when I tap the back of my phone, it still comes up with the COVID app. You know, you used to have to go to cafes, you tap the back of it. Oh. And the fireworks at Te Kaha, if you want to mention those. But yeah, that's and well done, they've selling that out, but that's it just seemed to be a one-sided game, I thought. Marcus, Pairoa has a Macca's, 4,500 population. Oh, wow. That'd be the smallest one that has one. Would that be right? Although it must be people driving through. It must be people heading off to Tauranga or something like that. You wouldn't think, I mean, there'd be enough people there to support it. Who knows? Get in touch, people. Marcus till 12. 0800 80 1080. 9292 to text. You want to come through? Yeah, what's the whole point of cardboard recycling? Can you actually tie your cardboard up and put it on top of the bin? Is that a thing? Is that allowed? Maybe someone wants to talk about that. Because it's the worst shaped bin for cardboard. Because all it can go is

0: diagonally. And that's weird, isn't it? Well, it's weird to me. Now, I'll be bringing you the breaking news, but I've got that also tonight too, people, just for you, just so you know. Marcus, we are currently on our way to Queenstown. Looking forward to the opening of Coronet Peak tomorrow, very early this year. Skis are ready to go. Road is busy. Accommodation is 30% cheaper this year, so that's paid for the extra petrol costs. Enjoy your weekend, Crystal. Well, that's a good thing. I think the Australian people have been hesitant to book ski trips because they haven't been sure about the sustainability of the air travel with Strait of Hormuz. That's what I have been hearing, but that's good that it's going ahead. So, yeah, you might be someone there. I don't know. We've normally got the snow groomers listing. I don't know if the snow groomers listing, but it's nice to have you on board if you are again this time. Always good to have you out there listening. So, yeah, there we go. But get in touch if you want to talk on air. My name is Marcus Heddle, 12 o'clock. It is the Friday free-for-all, loose like a goose. Yes. So get in touch if you want to talk after the news. Anything else you want to mention, Friday free-for-all, not too fussy, but 0800 80 1080. If you want to text, it's 9292. Anything else you got, we are here for you. Looking forward to what you've got to say. Keep those texts coming through too. But just recapping too, the Crusaders have won handsomely. And I imagine the Black Caps will win the cricket handsomely today. Four-day test, but they've gone back-to-back. We've put the Irish in again. And I think we'll probably get them out again. And it will be an outright win. That would be my... Marcus, what's your thoughts on these American fast food restaurants moving to New Zealand like Popeyes or Taco Bell? Personally, I don't understand why we are being given all this garbage and not something more authentic. Well, I guess it's a free market. It's what people want to buy. And the trends will change. I think people get over pizzas before too long, won't they? I'm sure they've had enough chicken. Goodness. That's my thoughts. But you might have some of your own. Heddle 12.
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8: It's 9 o'clock, I'm Nina Burton. A view rail investment's likely to stay on track even if there's a change of government. The budget commits just over $1 billion to Kiwi Rail's planned network investments between 2027 and 2030. A further $107 million is set aside to continue critical renewals on the Auckland and Wellington metropolitan networks. Business New Zealand Advocacy Director Catherine Baird says Rail has friends on both sides of the aisle.
9: Thank you.

0: movies yet.
1: Well, I think we had the record, which was pretty unlistenable, but I mean, it was kind of fun. Yeah, there's a record. They're just laughing hysterically most of the way through the record. You know what it was like.
0: Yeah. And listening to them cough.
1: Yeah. Oh, well, good luck with your turnaround, Zenith. Nice to hear from you. Thank you. 9:20. 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
1: Oh, good to hear about the fairy fee. I mean, I'd read everything. It was always sort of amusing to a point. I don't think you go any way to buy them, the old Fairy Freak Brothers, but there we go. Get in touch if you want to talk. 0800 80 1080 and 92. Yes, Jason, it's Marcus. Good evening.
11: Yeah, hi, Marcus. Yeah, I was a big comic kid when I was a kid. I had them on order at the local bookshop every Monday. Because we were mainly English then, I was more into the English comics like Beano, Dandy, comics like Whizzer and Chips, and there was a few others with those sort of names too that combined as time went on. But my main comic was the Warlord comic. And you could send away to England, and they send you back this little folder, and it had like an ID card in it, and then the other side of the card
1: Can I just stop you there for a sec, Jason, and say, when you'd send away to England, that wouldn't be straightforward either, because you have to go and get a postal note, wouldn't you, to send your money. Is that right?
11: It took that long that when it turned up about 8 months later, I'd forgotten about it, and I was so excited. I was so excited. But, anyway, I was a Warlord secret agent, possibly the only one in New Zealand. That was a good comic.
1: The Warlord? He was a tribal-looking guy with Indian headgear, is that right?
11: Nah, he was an English dude in a suit and tie.
1: I'm looking at a different thing. I'm looking at the Warlord,
11: Yeah, no, this is MI6 Warlord.
1: I didn't realise you were talking about MI6 Warlord. Okay,
11: Yeah. Because, I mean, all that sort of stuff was still hanging on after World War II, you know, and he had these arch-enemy rogue German agents who were still acting in Europe, and so there was all stories about that in it, and good war stories too. So that was my favourite comic. I did used to dabble a bit into the United States stuff. My favourite of those really was... What was his

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4: Brett, thanks for hanging on there. It's Marcus. Welcome.
5: Hi, Marcus. I just called because I was just getting all excited because I had my Popeye's chicken and you mentioned that, and then you mentioned Phantom Comics. And I was like, oh, gee,
6: what?
5: That's
6: this is my
5: happy
6: show.
5: Memories as well.
6: This is my show. Was it a bit dry? The Popeyes have worked out all right.
5: Actually, it's not bad. I've become a little bit of an addict, actually. I drive home from Auckland to Matakana, and I've just opened the Popeyes at Silverdale BP.
6: Oh, and that's lazy. So you just go, jeepers creepers, wow.
5: Yeah, I need a bit of petrol. A little three-pack of Popeyes wings. It's just a little entree to get before I get home and have dinner with the missus.
6: But the trouble is when you do that, then you always got that rubbish sort of in the car talking to you, isn't it? Because where's your bin? Where do you bin that? That's the thing, isn't it?
5: Yeah, I know. I do have to sink it into the bin or stop off and throw it somewhere. But the Phantom comic, I was a little bit. I actually kept reading Phantom comics up until I was the early 20s. So I was actually a little bit embarrassed about it. I was addicted to that as well. Did you ever read them?
6: Well, yeah, I was obviously curious, so I'd read them to find out what it was about. But it just because comics should always inherit comics, or you'd go to someone's batch and there'd be a pile. So the thing about comics, you'd always end up reading every comic you come across because there'd always be piles, and it'd be one holiday you might just be on Commandos, or the other, you know, you might be at some relative had died and given you, so you just read what there was. So I would have had, but it didn't really grab me.
5: Yeah, I was the same except for the Phantom one, because I used to go up on a Saturday night and go to the dairy and buy at the 8 o'clock.
6: Yes.
5: Do you remember the 8 o'clock?
6: Yes, I certainly do. Where are we talking? Let's picture it. Where's the dairy?
5: It was like in Mount Eden, Dominion Road.
6: Yep, copy that. Okay. Yep.
5: And you'd wait till about 9 o'clock, and then go up there, buy a chocolate bar. The 8 o'clock, because that's how you found out your sports news and all that. You couldn't just get on the internet like you do now.
6: No.
5: So you just like go up and get that, and then the latest Phantom comic would come out. So I'd go home and read.
6: What sport were you following?
5: Oh, I'd get all the rugby results and the league results and all things like that. Yeah, the 8 o'clock was the first one to release all the weekend sports news.
6: Sure.
5: Back then. So if you wanted to find out who had won, you know, in rugby and league and all that, you'd just get the 8 o'clock and you'd find out, you know, early.
6: Now tell me something.
5: That's the only.
6: And maybe this is why I didn't like the Phantom.

0: they were in Tokelau. Somebody got in touch to say that somebody needed an amputation, and there were only two other doctors in the hospital. There was a woman, and there was an elderly man who were doctors. And so my father volunteered to go on this boat called the Joyita.
1: Oh, and, yes, I am familiar with that. Yes.
0: Do you remember that?
1: And, yes, and, I do remember talking about that, yes.
0: Yeah.
1: Oh,
0: so that was the story.
1: How cruel, they couldn't your family couldn't return for 7 years.
0: Yes. And it was very difficult because, you know, in those days when you were a doctor, you had quite a good salary and you were quite kind of looked up to and everything. And suddenly she was on the widow's pension. And,
1: she didn't go back to Ireland?
0: She did go back when I was 17.
1: Okay.
0: There were four kids in the family and I was the eldest. And when I was 17, we were able to go back to Ireland.
1: Oh, what an extraordinary story.
0: Yeah. So we never found out what happened to him.
1: No, and that's one of the great, that's probably a story for another night. But look, I have to go for commercials, Kay, but thank you so much for that. Wow. You start with a hurry and that's an unbelievable story. Goodness. How heartbreaking. Get in touch, 0800 80 80 from 10.
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1: Yeah, I'm very interested to talk about Uhura for those people that might have some information about that. And obviously for me it resonates because of the prison. But that's where all the, I think, was it Ray Smith that went there? But yeah, a lot of those people that from sort of the corporate greed ended up there. I see it's now owned by a religious group, whatever that means. Must be some sort of grouped accommodation, but also to the rail car that would go from New Plymouth. Mm. I'd caught that a number of times in my younger years. You'd go from New Plymouth to Tomaranui on the rail car, then onto the train. Quite not good. And I guess that probably would have stopped about 72, 73. But I think, too, there was a coal mining town, obviously Uhura, but I think there was also aerial cableways and railways to service the coal mine too. It was quite a big thing. I only know that because some of the people in the railway enthusiast crowd, there's sort of, you know, you can get demolition rail from there, I think. A lot of it is sourced from there. That's how I know a bit about that. But yeah, fascinating about that. So get in touch if you do want to talk. 4 away from 10. My name is Marcus. Good evening and welcome. Be in touch if you want to be 0800 80 Comics. Yeah, this is it. Because I tell you what, the studio smells really, really. I was worried there was an electronic fire in the studio, but someone's emailed. A lot of the Invercargill smokers' lifestyle block hedge trimmings set fire to as soon as they are cut. The chainsaws drive me crazy. 3, 6, 4 days here. Yeah, as I drove into town tonight, I came a bit early for a meeting, but there was a just Tisbury. There was a massive fire burning. So I guess that's what it is. Yeah, quite often at night I'll hear smell smoke. I think the 8 o'clock was also popular for spot the ball competition. There'd be something the kids have no idea, right? Tell them about spot the ball. You'd know what that is anyway. Marcus, I have about 300 of those small commandos books. My most precious ones are the old classic magazines from over the 50s that my uncle had. I'm not sure if you remember them. Yes, we quite often read those. There'd be the great books. The great classics would be done in a comic book. It wasn't a bad thing, actually. You got the place, sort of Treasure Island, and I read a lot of those. I'd read any comic. Loved them. But, yeah, wasn't obsessed about any particular one. Some great texts, and we'll get to those. 0800 80 1080 and 9292 to text. Oh, I feel like I've done a night talk back already. It's only halfway through. The night is just beginning. Catch ya.
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15: It's 10 o'clock. I'm Nina Burton. ANZ's chief economist isn't ruling out a credit rating downgrade for the country, saying agencies are watching us closely. Yesterday's budget forecasts a return to surplus in the 2028-29 year, but Sharon Zolner admits it's a rosy outlook. She says attention's now on the government to see how it manages its finances.
16: If they just took the numbers here and now as things stand, our rating would be lower than it is. We're being given the benefit of the doubt, but the doubts are growing.
15: And this year's budget draws a line under the taxation of charities after years of back and forward. It sets a $100,000 cap on donations eligible for tax credit. That's along with changes to the research and development tax incentive, the fringe benefit tax and the foreign investment fund. Denton's tax partner, Bruce Bernacki, says we've had a donation cap in the past before it became unlimited, but $100,000 seems sensible.
17: Point one of donors make donations.

0: Welcome, it's 10:07 and I am Marcus with you till 12 o'clock. Well, that was fascinating. And talking about Uhura, for those that don't know where it is,
1: it's like,
0: it's west of Taumarunui. So if you go on that forgotten highway through Whangamomona, you will then go through Uhura. I think you go. Well, it's on the railway line. I'm not quite sure if that road goes through that way, but it's a coal town that is now a ghost town. And I don't even know how big the coal mine was. It's never been around when I have been. It must have been a big coal mine in its day. So I don't know how many it would have employed. But it's one of those towns now that, well, there's no work and all the shops are bought up. One of those places you could go for cheap housing, which probably attracted a fairly interesting cross-section of people that were out of the system and stuff like that. You know how it works. Makes sense, doesn't it? So that's the situation. So, yeah. I don't know how big the coal mine was. I presume it was a government owned one, was it? I don't know. And I presume it's not still there, but I've got no idea that that's the case. But it was a coal town. And the thing about the North Island is that you think more of the coal as a South Island thing, but obviously too, you've got places where they did have coal. But yeah, that's what we are talking about tonight a little bit. And comics. So that's what we're on about tonight. Get in touch if you want to talk. 0800 80 1080. And dehumidifier. Oh, there's lots of stuff going on. But yeah, I think we've been blessed with good topics and a lot of people with stuff to say. And maybe there is still coal mining up there. I'm pretty sure there's not. But you know the way it goes. They're always trying to come up with new things. I don't even know how many they employed. It says, according to AI, Uhura's coal mining history transformed the remote King Country settlement to a booming town of the 30s, producing over a million tons of coal. The closure of the mines in the 70s and the 90s triggered a severe economic decline, turning the area into a quintessential Kiwi ghost town. I just don't know how many it employed. It was the Tatu mine was the largest underground mine in the area. That went till 71. Taken over by the state mines in 1940. And the Waitawhenua coalfield, north of Uhura, underground and open cast pit mines, highly productive, sending coal down the cliff face via a pipeline to a crushing and screening plant. Oh, by 1961, the township was bustling with a population peaked at 654, 2,000 in the wider district. But because they relied on a single industry, vulnerable. And when Tatu, the state mine, closed the 70s, many local businesses shuttered alongside them. And Waitawhenua closed in 1990. So there you go. And then they turned the miners' hostel into a prison for the white-collar people. And prisons are good things for towns because they employ a lot of people. But yes, I don't know if it's going to come back. I don't know if it's with those. I think they take the rail carts on the railways. I don't know if that brings anything to the town.

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5: Lines free if you want to be involved, people. 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The number is 0800 80 1080 and 9292 to text. We are talking Ohura, the prison town, coal mining town, railway town in the King Country, and comics, particularly Phantom Comics. If those are topics that you want to talk about, good. If there's something else, someone has texted through and said, a friend of mine bought the bank at Ohura for 12K. He lives in it. Lol, Glenn. Wonder how he's heating it. I think it's all very well when those towns go to buy the big buildings, but I think they're very hard to heat. You end up living in the safe.
6: Great thing to buy the bank, isn't it?
5: Be well built. Marcus, can you do a shout out to Jacine? She's just heard your voice on Talkback and said that's Marcus. Say hi and thank. Hi, Jacine. Is Jacine a child? Marcus, the rail car made its last run February 11th, 1978. New Plymouth to Tomaranui. Oh, to be on that.
6: Now the old rail line has just got golf carts on it.
5: Which I'm slightly into, but also slightly depressed that it's no longer trains. By the way, it's not on the Forgotten Highway, Uhura. It's on the road that goes north of there. Coal Country. Good evening, Charlotte. It's Marcus. Welcome.
7: Hi. When you were talking about Uhura, I was trying to think where it was. Isn't it sort of south of Tamarui? There's a prison there.
5: Yeah, there was. Well, they turned the miners' hostel into a prison, but it was a prison without fences that people that weren't a threat went to, and they wandered around. Yeah. So, yes, that's right.
7: So we went there one day.
5: Oh, did you? Because it's not a place you'd go to. It's as out of the way as it gets, isn't it?
7: Yes, it was. I think we were coming up from Taranaki. We turned off somewhere. And then, because it goes on up to Tamarui, doesn't it?
5: Yeah, well, yeah.
7: I'm just trying to think where it was. I know we turned off a side road and, you know, went through the bloody bush and the very nasty bush and anything to get
5: there. Oh, yeah, it's Tiger Country. But, it's the back of beyond.
7: Yeah, yeah.
5: And look, also hilly country to farm too. You wouldn't be wanting to farm there by accident.
7: No, I don't think I couldn't see anywhere where Sock could wander around happily.
5: No.
7: Yes. I mean, it sounds terrible saying I went to see somebody in prison, but it was he was in prison. My best friend that I worked with, she was 6 months pregnant. She came home one day. And they'd been saving to get a new house somewhere. She came home one day from work, and the police were there, and they were just about to pick up a brand new washing machine, which she had bought through Fisher and Paykel, which was where we worked. And she said, "What are you doing with that?" And they said, "We'll be taking it away." And she said, "No, that's mine. I bought it." And he'd had all the stuff that he said he'd bought stuck in downstairs underneath their flat, and so off he went to prison. He ended up in Ohura, and he was still there when she had the baby.
5: did you take the baby down with her?
7: No, because she had the baby.
5: Yep.
7: I didn't. And then he came out of prison eventually, and they lived together for a while. But

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0: Looks like Kieran Foran's Manly is looking down the barrel of their second only loss under him. They lost to Manly, I think, narrowly, but it's 18-4 down to Cronulla. Hi, Katie, it's Marcus. Welcome and good evening.
9: Yes, hello, Marcus. How are you?
0: Good, thank you, Katie. Very good, thank you. Good, good, good.
9: I just had to ring to let you know that the Crusaders have just beaten the Hurricanes tonight by a huge score.
0: Yeah.
9: Most unexpected.
0: No, I thought it was expected because the Hurricanes put up a poor team because they're already into the semis. Is that right?
9: But we didn't have Will Jordan. But it was a sensational game. Absolutely. I just thought I had to let you know Hurricanes are top.
0: Did you go to
9: nobody
0: it?
9: Nobody can probably beat them, but the Crusaders played a brilliant game.
0: Did you go to it, Katie?
9: No, I didn't go tonight, but I have been. But no, I watched it on TV.
0: Okay, good on you. Thanks for that. 18 to 11, rather. Be in touch here till midnight. Oh, let me just see if there's any other breaking news happening tonight too. We're talking about that part of the country. Oh, by the way, rum and raisin ice cream is back. Oh, yeah. That was big in its day. When was it today? I feel like it's a peculiar New Zealand invention, but I might be wrong. Now, someone said Commando Comics regularly download them up to issue 5. How can you download them? Are they all online? That might be something you want to talk about. But do get in touch if you want to be on air, Marcus, till 12 o'clock tonight. If you want to talk, that's the plan. Just seeing what else is happening in the news. Black Caps, hopefully we'll get it. Well, who cares? I mean, so I shouldn't say who cares. I don't want to disparage the Irish, but I don't know how excited people are. I think people are really excited when we start playing England. Oh, people will be cruising away too for the long... I don't know if you'd really go away for the long weekend, would you? Feels like it'd be a cold one. But the weather forecasts...

0: I think the weather's going to be fairly good down the South Island. A remarkable run of good weather continues. That's a bonus. But yes, if you want to talk 17 away from 11, mark is still 12, you want to come through. Anything else you want to mention? Let me see what else I can find from around the world. Yes. Erin Patterson's bid for freedom's coming up. She's going to try and get her conviction quashed. That's the woman that's done the mushroom murders, so we'll follow that. Anyway, let's have a break.
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4: Yeah, Dave, it's Marcus. Welcome. Good evening.
5: Good year. Hi, Marcus. I used to collect the Commando books years ago when I was younger. I had over 200, right from number 10 was the lowest one I had. But the other one I'll talk about, my wife, the little golden books. We got two big boxes of them here. We've got each book from 1 to 10 to start with. I wouldn't have a clue what they're worth. And then we skipped for about 18. And we got all the 20s and 30s, and then we start missing a few up to 100.
4: Didn't even know that they were numbered, the golden books. Did they come out sequentially? They must have, eh?
5: Yep. No, they were. So I wouldn't have a clue what they were.
4: Yeah, you never see them around much, do you?
5: No, not now. But the Commando books, yeah. Me and a mate at school, we used to get them every week from the shop at Lawrence. And, yeah, we both had a massive collection, Graham and myself.
4: Was the theatre of war always Europe, or were there ones in Asia as well, with the Japanese as the enemy?
5: Yeah, no, there were some Japanese ones. One I remember, a Japanese one which I've still got, that's called The Sword of Honour. And it's well sought after, from what I can understand.
4: Is it?
5: Yep.
4: Jeepers. Okay, I'm excited about that. Dave, thank you. Margaret, it's Marcus. Good evening.
6: Yes, good evening. About Uhura, my late husband did an exploratory oil bore there.
4: Wow.
6: In probably the early 1970s.
4: Wow.
6: And because he was away for quite a while from our home in Hamilton, he asked me to take

0: the children down one day, and I did that. And it's certainly isolated. But my husband was one of the few people with an oil drilling ticket at the time. That's how he managed to be there. And then they, at a later stage, did a much deeper well over in the Tamanui area. But I remember Ohura quite well. Just a little wee villagey place that I found my way to.
1: Did he find any oil?
0: They did find residue, but the problem in New Zealand at that time, and probably still is the cost of producing it.
2: Yeah, that'd be right. Wow.
0: Because we were involved in oil exploration in Kaitaia and all around the Waikato. Down in that area there, Ohura, Tamanui, and in the South Island, out off to the, in the Tuatapere area.
2: Yes.
0: I spent 6 months in Invercargill while he was there doing that.
2: And what, did they find anything there at Tui?
0: Oh, I find plenty plenty of signs of it, but no money to, nobody has the money to actually, like they have to bring out, at that time, they had to bring out someone from the States with a ticket, because once you start drilling for oil, you've got to keep it going. And my husband would work the 12 hours on his ticket, and the American chap would work the other 12 hours on his. And that's what they did around Hamilton as well in that time. There was a lot of it done, but as I say, there was not enough money to end up at Murchison after my husband died at an early age. And I found a bottle of the Murchison condensate in his garage after he died.
2: Wow. Lovely to hear from you, Margaret. Thank you so much for that. Nice to hear from you. Let me just take this last break, 9 away from 11.
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2: Here till 12 at 7 away from 11. Good evening, Craig. It's Marcus. Welcome.
9: G'day, Marcus.
2: Hi, Craig.
9: Can you hear me?
2: Yep.
9: G'day. Yeah. Well, yeah, we're one of those people that's travelling for the long weekend.
2: Oh, good weekend.
9: Just going from Tauranga down to Newfoundland for the long weekend.

0: whether it's really economic to work. But, yeah, there's a lot of lignite coal there too at Ahura. It's very poor quality, but it's known it's there.
1: What's your plan for the long weekend, Stephen?
0: Oh, tomorrow I'm going to Wiriangia for a fun run.
1: Will you be
0: having a big fun run festival for the weekend?
1: Will you be doing tomorrow? Will you be doing the run?
0: Yeah, I'm doing a 5K walk.
1: Oh, good on you.
0: Yeah.
1: Why don't you run it?
0: Oh, no. My days of running are really, really over. I don't have any health issues, but I prefer just to walk.
1: Yeah.
0: I'll probably do a little bit of a run, but...
1: Who's it raising money for, Steve?
0: It's not. The sponsor is GJ Gardner.
1: Oh, it's a GJ. It's a GJ Gardner home. It's a good jingle.
0: Homes, yeah. They're the sponsors for it. So there'd be about 800 to 900 people there, apparently.
1: Where'd you say it was?
0: Wiriangia.
1: What's the course like? Flat course?
0: Fairly flat, yeah. It's not too bad.
1: Oh, you'll nail it.
0: Oh, I'll nail it, yeah. I've done it before, but it was wasn't.
1: Did you say it's 5Ks?
0: I'm doing 5. Yeah, the last one I did was 10.
1: You should get 5 done in an hour, shouldn't you?
0: Yeah, easy. I'll go out to Kopu from here, from Thames to Kopu, and just on an hour. Yeah,
1: How do you get back?
0: I'll walk back.
1: Okay.
0: I've got there and back. Gone to the hotel and had a couple of Guinnesses and walked back.
1: Yeah,
0: 2.5-3 hours. But anyway, it's a good day out.
1: It's a great day out to walk to Kopu Pub. That's a great day out. Is that near Te Puta?
0: Yeah.
1: Is that north of Te Puta? Where's that? How's it go? Oh,
0: you're
1: the other way. You're the other way, going south, aren't you? Yeah, okay.
0: Yeah.
1: You should walk to the. Will you drive? I suppose you have to drive to Wiriangia, will you? Take an hour.
0: Yeah, I'm getting a ride out. Yeah, there's a group of us going from our one of the walking groups I got here. We were just meeting out at Kopu and going out.
1: Brilliant. Nice to talk, Steve. Thanks so much. 11:21 if you want to talk Ahura and mining and Phantom Comics. Feels like it's become a two-topic night, which I've quite enjoyed. Marcus, the Auckland Mustang Club did a road trip through Ahura a few months ago. The roads and scenery are amazing. Great trip. I used to drive a school bus to Ahura from Tomaranui daily for the Ahura Primary School morning and afternoon. There is now a bus from Ahura to Tomaranui College. I reckon a lot of those people in some of those farms must be doing their education on correspondence. It should be so remote. I don't know where you go to school at Whangamomina or places like that. Feel very isolated. Don't know how they'd do it. You might have some opinion about that. Email me if you can to 9292. Oh, by the way, Manny's come right back, 26:22. 20 minutes left to go. Be a good win if they win this. Although I prefer Cronulla.
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6: 11:24. Anna, it's Marcus. Welcome.
7: Yes, I went to district high school at O'Hara.
6: Really?
7: In 1953, I think it was. And it was the most amazing place. My father was transferred there from Greymouth up to O'Hara in the mines department as the pay clerk for the mines department. Yeah. And Tom Brazel was the mine manager in those days, a fine man and a lovely family. And it was the most wonderful experience. Looking back, we were there for 2 years, 3 months and 29 days. My mother counted everyone. But looking back, it was a wonderful experience for our family. There was a Margan store opposite our place, and my mother got work there.
6: What store, sorry?
7: Kalil Motors. Pardon?
6: There was a what store?
7: Margan's was the name of the
6: Margan's,
7: store.
6: It was the grocery
7: store and everything there. But the interesting part was the school, at the high school, they had great difficulty getting staff. And Mr. Ertel was a teacher, and Mr. Ford was another teacher, and they were advertising for another teacher and couldn't get one. So my mother was volunteered, and she became our teacher.
6: Wow.
7: And one funny thing was she was terrified of mice. And in those days, the schoolrooms had one of those things, the heater things that you put the coal in, you know, to heat the room. And a mouse jumped out, and Mum leapt up onto the table and screamed, and the kids in the room just laughed and laughed. It was so funny. Anyway, more time in O'Hara, people were wonderful. There was a post office. Kalil Motors had the big Kalil Motors serviced the farming community and so on. But Tatu, I think, T-A-T-U was the main mine.
6: That's right. Yes.
7: Okay. And lovely families. And my very best friend, am I allowed to name the name of the family?
6: Of course you can.
7: Groshinsky, G-R-O-S-K-Y, Groshinsky. And I've lost touch with them, but lovely family. And those were the days, yeah.
6: And this was the 50s, the mid-50s, did you say?
7: Yeah, when we came up, the Tangawai disaster had just happened.
6: Yep, okay.
7: And we couldn't get through. We had to change transport from going on a train to a bus. And we went to Taramanui, and Tom Brazel travelled from O'Hara to Taramanui to pick us up and take us into it. And then we were accommodated at the Miners' Hostel, a beautiful building with every modern, really was luxurious. While we were waiting for our furniture, we transferred from Greymouth up to O'Hara. And then we were given a state house that was part of the mines department deal of my father's contract to work in the mines department there. And the Brazels were our next door neighbours, lovely family. As I said, I couldn't speak more highly enough of Tom Brazel, who was a fantastic mine manager.
6: Hang on, you don't get off the hook like that. I'm loving all of this. Then did you go back to Greymouth?
7: That we were there 2 years, 3 months. So what would that be, about 1955, round about then.
6: Yep.
7: Yeah. Oh, and I went down there to, we were transferred to, I went to Granity District High School, I think, after that.
6: Granity,
7: but I started
6: wow.
7: at then standard six at Ahura Primary School. It was a big one. And

0: then we went to the district high school across the river, across the bridge, across the road, and it was a district high school. But the, as I said, my mother was Tilden as a teacher there.
1: Did you remember the rail car going through?
0: Oh, they used to talk about the trains going through, how they'd even stop to milk the cows to get for their whiskey. It was a standing joke. But but Mr. Ertel was a teacher, and Mr. Ford was the other teacher, F-O-O-R-D. Louise Ford was his daughter, and it had a lot to do with her. My mother had a lot to do with the Ford and Ertel families. No, they were lovely times and lovely people, and it was a big place, when I say that. As I said, the Kalil Motors was the garage for the main farming community, but there's another one, I've forgotten the name of them, and he was also another garage that did the main repairs. There was a bookstore. Gunga and Pammy were two little lovely Indian girls who went to high school with me, and they were in a grocer's shop opposite our house.
1: What was their surname?
0: I don't know their surname, okay. But they were called Gunga and Pammy. That was their Christian names. And there was a post office of the Chews, Corrine, C-O-R-I-N-E, Corrine Chu, was the postmaster's daughter, and she married the butcher's son while we were there. And, oh, there was a Methodist church, and we had Bible class. And it was a really... really humble township, yeah.
1: Did you ever go back?
0: I did as a child for a holiday, but my brothers have, and I've got photos and things. No, I haven't. I would always like to, but I'm 84 soon, so
1: not... And where are you now?
0: I'm just out of Rangura.
1: Oh, good on you.
0: Mm. Been really, really interesting, my time in Ohurua. And it was when the possums were getting the government paid you, I think it was 25 cents, a possum skin. And my father and my brothers went possum hunting, and that was a wonderful income for them. And, I'm trying to think of some of the names. There were some lovely, lovely people, especially the shop owners. They were good. But Mum did work in Margan's store for a long time, weighing up the... Oh, that's the other little thing. They had to weigh up all the flour and sugar and what have we, and they'd have inspectors come around to make sure that they hadn't underweighed their product. And Mum recalls that they had to take into account to make sure they'd weighed up the weight of the paper bag that they'd put the product into. And this amused her no end that there was worrying about a tiny little amount like that. But anyway, I've wandered on enough. I'll let you go. But
1: lovely to talk, Anna. Thank you so much.

0: But you're certainly a long way from the beach. What a tragedy they closed that rail line. Because it was quite a busy rail. Well, it was a busy-ish railway line. That's the one from Stratford to Kahakura line. I don't know if that would have added to the ghost townness of it, but yeah, probably the rail would have employed some people in a town like that. With it till 12, if you want to talk, it's 28 till midnight. Jim Steadman at 12.
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0: It's 25 to 12, people. Welcome. 0800 80 1080 and 9292 to text. Anything goes for the final flurry. Noel, it's Marcus. Good evening and welcome.
8: Hello, Marcus. Hope you're well. You really got me going about these cows and bluff. Are you talking Bluff or Green Hills?
0: Green Hills, Nickel Road.
8: Oh, okay. Because years ago, back in the probably 59-60, I worked on a dairy farm. And a very modern guy, I think his name was Peterson, he actually had the island just out from Green Hills.
0: Oh, Colliers. And
8: we had the farm went out there. We used to go out there and work swedes, bring swedes back. He had all his cattle in sheds over the winter.
0: Really?
8: So
0: you go across the railway track at Green Hills and round down to the island there. Is that where you'd go?
8: No, we went straight out. At low tide, we just go straight out.
0: Okay.
8: On the tractor and trailer.
0: I'm talking about to get to his farm. You turn off the main road at Green Hills, did you? And go across the railway line.
8: Excuse me, I don't remember the exact what's the name, but he had land along the left-hand side of the road going towards Bluff.
0: Yep.
8: And just straight across the other side, he had big shed over the farm. Cattle was wintered in there, and we grew all the crops in there, mainly on the island. Yeah, so it's quite a period ago.
0: So the island, that's the island that there's a footbridge to now. Is that right, Noel?
8: I don't know that there's a footbridge. No, no, it's further out than there. We went out, tractor and trailer.
0: Okay.
8: It's quite a big one. It's quite a big island. Because we used to do swedes and chow moya and then have to bring it all back.

0: back and feed them in the sheds. Yeah, so
1: pretty modern to be doing it that way, eh? With zero grazing, whatever it's called.
0: Yeah. Overwintering, it was just amazing. But you produced a lot of stuff off the island. Always went out at low tide and sort of come back loaded up. And the cows, and I thought, bloody hell, it must be close to Green Hills somewhere around there. Yeah. And it's the other one.
1: It's just before the freezing works. Nickel Road just comes out with that small churches before the freezing works.
0: Yeah, no, I think we're back further than that.
1: Yeah.
0: So further towards Green Hills. In fact, the dairy itself on the mainland was quite high.
1: Okay.
0: So they'd go up a track to get to it. And the one next door was a pig farm. And they used to have Johnson's were the owners there.
1: Oh, yeah.
0: And they used to have the big, those bigger, ugly engines cooking up we had big dairy fats and cooked up all the waste picked up around in the car or whatnot. Yeah, a very interesting place down that way. And you've still got the Dunnock mine down there?
1: Yes.
0: Yeah, that's an interesting rock. Very interesting.
1: Oh, very interesting. Hard rock.
0: Yeah, very interesting. Yeah, no, that's good. Thank you for bringing those memories back.
1: My pleasure, Noel. Nice to hear from you. 20 away from 12, here till midnight. You want to come through, we get a bit of a late flurry. It'd be great. The old LF, the late flurry. Here till 12 if you want to be a part of it. 0800 80 1080. My name is Marcus. Good evening. Mainly talk about Phantom Comics and Uhura and a good geographical spread. Wow. Anyway. Here till 12.
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1: Good evening, people. My name is Marcus. Welcome 0800 80 1080 19 to 12. Yeah, Donald, this is Marcus. Good evening.
10: Hi. I had a neighbour that came from Uhura that lived next to me for a few years. She used to tell me all about the place.
1: She got out, eh?
10: Well, she was born in 1920, and she told me she got out when she was in 1940, and she went to live in Wellington, but she grew up there, and she said it was quite a booming town, a little town that had its own bakery, lots of that, and it was sort of off the beaten track, and she told me there wasn't electricity there till after the war or something,
1: although
10: the main power

0: a marathon?
1: I know another Texas. I know two people live in Ohura, one who loves it, another one who is driven mad with boredom. What I love about it is the hundreds of blackberry bushes along the roads. If you want to be a part of the show, it's about 10 away from 12. And get in touch. The Rugby League, Cronulla 28, Manly 22. Bit of niggle going on at the moment. I think they might be missing their origin players. I'm talking about Manly, am I? Yeah, I think so. I don't think any of them have fronted up. I don't know if Cleary's going to front up for Penrith on Sunday, is he? Probably would. As he said, he's not playing. Oh, yeah. I would, if I was him, but oh well. So top two team clash that, so. So none of the Origin stars are playing, so the Warriors will be down two also. Capel and Barnett, so that's the situation. I guess it evens it up, but yeah, it's a good clash, that one. Yeah, I'll tell you what, they used to take a train also down for that Whangamomono when they have the old Independence Day things, but that fairly, I've been on one of those, but it's a fairly, yeah, if you go on a railway enthusiast trip, I mean, it's I'll tell you what, they're pretty enthusiastic about trains, so slightly exhausting. You're happy when you get off it at the end. But 12 to 12 if you want to be a part of it, here till midnight.
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1: So victory for Cronulla at Shark Park. Fast finishing Seagulls, but didn't do it. Done 28-22 to Cronulla. By the way, the walk for those people from Pukekohe to Sky City, 49 Ks, Google Maps. 12-hour walk, apparently, so there we go. Hello, Ray. It's Marcus. Good evening.
10: Evening. Yeah, just to finish, I thought I would talk about some of the natural gas that's bubbling up out of the gorges in Northern Hawke's Bay since I was a kid. We used to put a drum over top of it and light the rag, and the flames used to go about maybe 10 or 15 foot in the air. We got two gorges, the Mungoni and the Tihoe, and just out of the Blue Papa, right in the bottom of the gorges, you know. So there must be gas coming out of the ground everywhere along that same mountain line.
1: Yeah.
10: That it's been doing. That's why I need Shane Jones's number so he can start digging.
1: Could you sit light to the

0: always like to get them. Jim Sneddon is along next. If you want to be first in the pipe for him, then you can do that. Give him a call. And I'll return on Tuesday for a short week. So, yeah, thanks, everyone. I've loved tonight and I've loved this week, and I'll catch you again on Tuesday. Enjoy your long weekend.
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10: Pregnancy is already a time of mixed emotions, but what happens when your baby comes dangerously early? 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Austin was born at just 25 weeks, and what followed was a harrowing 170 days in Christchurch's NICU.
11: On the Sunday, his PDA ruptured. He was very, very ill. They prepared us to lose him that night.
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13: A view rail investment's likely to stay on track even if there's a change of government. The budget commits just over $1 billion to Kiwi Rail's planned network investments between 2027 and 2030. A further $107 million is set aside to continue critical renewals on the Auckland and Wellington metropolitan networks. Business New Zealand Advocacy Director Catherine Baird says rail has friends of both sides of the aisle.
14: I think you've got Winston Peters on the right, keen on rail. You've got the left, keen on rail. So that probably would be sustained.
13: A coroner's report into the death of a neglected Christchurch pensioner has found systemic failings within Health New Zealand. Norman Lee died in 2020 after months of abuse from his adopted son David Lee, who was later jailed for 6 years. Jamie Cunningham reports.
15: Open Justice reports the 90-year-old had limited access to water and fresh air and was forced to wear nappies in a wetsuit. Coroner Marianne Borrowdale says concerns about Lee's care were raised as early as 2018 and warning signs should have prompted stronger action. Health NZ's apologised to Lee's family and says all recommendations have been implemented.
13: More momentum for Hawke's Bay growers as they explore the possibility of a local cooperative at McCain's Foods' soon-to-close vegetable processing plant in Hastings. Agriculture Minister Todd McClay's now revealed a $50,000 for the first stage of a feasibility study to assess what it'll take for grower-led purchase of the site to be commercially viable. He's been meeting with local MPs, mayors and others on the ground this week to gather information. And Māori leader and academic Taherini Moko Mead has died aged 99. He was the founding professor of Māori at Wellington's Victoria University and established the first department of Māori studies there in 1978. That's news. In sport, the Crusaders have done their part in their attempt to seal a home Super Rugby Pacific quarterfinal next weekend, making short order of a rotated Hurricanes team by 47 points to 14. Speculation is rife. American tennis great Serena Williams is set to make a shock comeback at the age of 44. It's understood Williams will play doubles at a Wimbledon lead-up tournament at Queen's.

0: friends with 19-year-old Canadian Victoria Mboko. To Australia, where golfer Daniel Hillier has made the cut at 4-under with a share of 27th, while fellow Kiwi Kazuma Kabori is at risk of missing the cut at even-under. Par. And the Manawatu Jets have flown by the Taranaki Airs, 989-77, in tonight's National Basketball League action from Hawera. That's sport. I'm Nina Burton.
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5: 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The forecast: Northland, Auckland, Coromandel and the Bay of Plenty, partly cloudy with isolated showers. For the remainder of the North Island, areas of morning cloud or fog, mainly fine with some showers. Marlborough and Nelson, fine at first, cloud increasing, and a few showers developing about the mountains late morning. Buller to Westland, fine apart from areas of morning cloud. The cloud increasing with isolated afternoon showers. Canterbury, Otago and Southland, areas of low cloud or fog clearing this morning, otherwise it should be mainly fine. Fiordland, a few showers turning to rain tonight. For the Chatham Islands, mostly cloudy with the chance of morning showers.
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0: Yeah, he wandered into a dealership, and they thought, oh, Barry Crump will do these commercials just for the sake of all he wants is a wagon. Right, we can do this. So that was the deal of the century for them.
1: I'll bet, of course. And I thought this was a good one to run across you, Jim. You can now have a dog whistle on your phone, and it'll stop it barking.
0: Oh. Oh, boy, do I have just the dog for that?
1: And something else I can't believe, although I can, when you think of what some of them have done. A lot of artists, you know, do everything and they're the last to be paid. And this one in particular, but it's obviously true, it came through on the straight lines. In his entire life, Vincent van Gogh only ever sold one painting.
0: Oh, one of those classic, the artists make all the money once he's gone. Okay, one painting in his life. Right.
1: You know, all the paintings, I suppose he thought, as you do, that's not good enough, I'll leave that and get another one. And of course, since he's gone, people have picked them up, you know, and with his name on it, I suppose the rest is history. Here's another bit of history, not history, but this got me and you being into music too, that by the Beatles, their song Yesterday is still the most covered song in music history.
0: Oh, yeah, has been for years and years and years. Yeah.
1: And on the last of the musical system is, it takes 70 pieces of wood to make a violin.
0: And with that, I've got to go. 70 pieces.
1: Yeah, and I'm on my bike too, mate. So failure is not the opposite of success. Ah. It's a stepping stone towards it. Okay,
0: gotcha. All right. Travels. Cheers, Roy. 10-4. Thank you.
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0: Neil, good morning.
6: Okay, sorry about this. I'm still laughing about Rory's jokes and things.
0: That's okay.
6: So are you in the right side lane with the Pope there, Jim?
0: With the Pope and a Ferrari?
6: Yeah, with the right-hand lane. That's the phrase that Rory used.
0: The Ferrari?
6: Yeah, the Pope with the Ferrari. I mean, that sounds pretty unusual, doesn't it?
0: Yeah, I haven't actually seen images, or I've just heard a little bit about it. Apparently, it's a little bit of a publicity stunt on Ferrari's behalf. Yeah. I think it's their first electric, you know, sports car, maybe.
6: Yeah. So, news here, a friend of an old flatmate here, that moved out, a friend is going to drop off next weekend $500 worth of stuff absolutely free just for me. And
0: $500 worth of what?

0: wake up and there's Jim.
1: Brilliant. I love the way that works.
0: Okay. Yep.
1: All right, Neil, you take it easy, mate. Nice to hear from you. Hopefully we'll get make contact with Cam a bit later in the morning. We'll see what happens.
0: Thank you.
1: All right, mate. Yeah, cheers. Thank you. News Talk ZB, one spare line there, 0800 80 10 80. It is coming up 28 past 12.
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0: Top of the morning to you, John.
1: Yeah, top of the morning to you too, Albie. And to your big black dog.
0: Yeah. This Sunday, Jim, is a commemorative time for me because it's 4 years since my wife passed away.
1: Mm-hmm. I knew it was coming up.
0: Yeah, and I've learned to cherish all the good times we had rather than get a bit teary and stuff. And Barney's played a big part of my life. Coping with the loss of such a long life together, you know. But I've got a special thing for her gravestone, which I'm going to plant. And but I go there every year and give it a bit of weed. And her sister, half-sister Diane, she's going to spray weed killer around the grave to stop, you know, things growing and that, you know.
1: Mm-hmm. Yep.
0: And may I say, Jim, being a one-eyed Cantabrian, did you see the score?
1: The Crusaders win last night?
0: Yeah, against the Hurricanes.
1: Yeah, I can't. It was massive. It was 47 something, wasn't it?
0: Yeah, they kicked butt. Oh God!
1: So what was the final score?
0: I can't. It was 47.
1: I'll find it a bit later at some point.
0: Yeah.
1: It was a comprehensive win for the Crusaders anyway.
0: Oh, yeah. And we'll be going into another game and probably going into the finals. But the strength of the Crusaders is so strong. It made them look like the Hurricanes weren't really in it, you know, but they were like school kids.
1: Oh, dear. Hey, did they have the horses last night?
0: Yeah, well, I actually missed the start, but presume it is. Yeah, it's a terrific stadium, Jim. They've got all buses all lined up to take people to it and pick them up. But I don't really have any inclination to go there. I'll be just

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1: Conroy Removals. What moves you?
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3: Newstalk ZB, 21 minutes to 1. Harry, hello.
4: Yeah, hello, Jim. Good to hear all the voices coming over.
3: There we go.
4: Albie's a man of a gentle spirit, isn't he?
3: Yes.
4: You can sense that in him. And Roy has got the joy, hasn't he?
3: Yes, he does. Yes.
4: He does.
3: And he's got much to be happy about as well, you know, got good family and, you know, loves his little place in Martinville.
4: Yeah, Martinville. Do you know that was the first town I visited when I came to New Zealand in 1967?
3: Martin?
4: In the 1967.
3: Really?
4: I was living in Palmerston North, and they took me to the little town of Martin. And it was a fascinating, but it was like going right back to something you would have seen in a movie in the 1930s or something. Some of the old houses and stuff around the place.
3: Oh, how gorgeous, how quaint.
4: Yeah, it was a very quaint little town. And because since then it's grown a bit, but it's still got its lovely atmosphere when you go to the shops around there. Last time I was there, it must be nearly 2 years ago now. Yeah, so it's always been quite a pleasant place. And I must get back that way again when I go down.
3: Just pop into one of their coffee places and have a coffee and a slice of something sweet.
4: Oh, yes, yes. You got to do that. And I hear you say you don't have a coffee cart.
3: I don't have a what? A
4: coffee cart?
3: No, I don't.
4: This is not by way of advertising, so Muffin Break can just settle down. It's calm. The management can hold fire. But I go to the Muffin Break here in New Plymouth.
3: Yep.
4: And they have a card there, and you just swipe it through on their little scanner there, and every fifth one is free. And it's $7 a pop for a coffee or $7.50 for a coffee. Trust me. That fifth one tastes really good these days.
3: Yeah, you're right.
4: Starbucks, they're much more expensive, and they have a card system as well. They do it all electronic on your phone if you want and stuff as well. So you can do all of that stuff all without actually having the card. You put it onto your phone and stuff.
3: Yeah, because I go to about three or four different cafes at different times, depending on what part of Auckland I'm in and where I'm going to take that particular dog to. And they always ask, well, they don't now because they know I don't have a loyalty card. I should surprise all of them. And just
4: hang on. I'll just get mine. Hang on. Where am I? I've got 14 here. I know when I was in UK, there were some amazing good places you could go to for your coffee, and you got good deals, and you go to some places, they give you a coffee and you can and you get a free muffin, and they do specials and all sorts of things. They don't seem to be doing very much of that here in New Zealand, and I think it must be tough for them. I feel sorry. You were talking about the ones closing down. And there are people getting caught really badly in business because of the current situation. And I feel really sorry for them because it's such a hard working job sometimes, to meet the public with coffee and food and that. And I feel sorry for these people. And I don't think friends distributing the budget did us a very good favour the other day either, because there's just nothing there that gives anybody anything that they can hope for. And
3: it's just tough.

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5: News Talk, ZB. Hey, Grant, good morning.
6: Yeah, Jim, I have to say that it does seem to be these high-end restaurants around the place that are closing up, and I think maybe a lot of people are realising that they're actually overcharging and under-delivering.
5: Well, yes, I was a little bit disappointed with my non-creamy seafood chowder on Thursday. With all that expensive foam on the top.
6: Yeah, I mean, these days, especially with when things are tight, you know, what people want is, you know, a nice, clean establishment that gives you good food and plenty of it, you know, for a reasonable price.
5: Yeah. I mean, I understood with Harbourside, it's a beautiful deck, and so you do pay for the privilege of being sitting up there and out there on a deck. I get that. And the food for everyone, or the other two, were happy with what they got. I was a little bit disappointed with my seafood chowder. I thought it was meant to be thick and gluggy. You could stand a spoon up in it sort of thing. But no, it wasn't, nothing like that. But it's all right.
6: Yeah, the best value that I reckon is the places that, because there's a number of them around the Manurewa of Papakura Manukau area, the Cosy Clubs with their caterers, because they subsidised a bit as well. But, you know, you get really good food and plenty of it at a reasonable price.
5: That's what you want. Yeah. If they're still around, but Cosy Clubs and RSAs are. They're going as well, tipping over.
6: Well, it's more the RSAs. Some Cosy Clubs are closed, but mostly the RSAs. And, of course, not to mention this one down in Christchurch that was apparently using all the poppy money to prop up their bar, which was losing money.
5: I read about that.
6: We'll see what comes of that. And gosh, we got little Mr. Four Kids himself, Simeon Brown, proudly announcing, what is it? Is it 3 days or 4 days? I think it might be 3 days. They can stay able to stay in hospital. Gosh, I'm old enough to remember where the standard was 7 days.
5: Yes,
6: Yeah. You know, and which meant that not only did they have time to recover, but, you know, they'd have sort of, I don't know what you call them, official courses, but they'd get basically told all sorts of tips from people coming in and the nurses and all that sort of thing as well as having time to recover. I mean, pretty traumatic experience having a baby, even getting sort of, to use the word, turfed out. After 3 days, and that's, we're all supposed to celebrate 3 days for these women. Goodness me.
5: Yeah, I'm going to mention this after one.

0: of margin. All right, Grant, we're quickly coming up to commercials and news, so we're going to have to leave it there. Always nice to talk, though. Thank you very much for calling in.
1: Yep, okay.
0: All right.
1: Bye.
0: Yeah, cheers, Grant. Thank you, mate. News Talk ZB, just gone 2 minutes to one.

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6: Mike Hosking, Marcus Lush, Matt Heath, Tyler Adams, all the names you can trust. 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
7: In this update, funding for a new secondary school curriculum is overshadowed by a shortfall in day-to-day funding. The budget includes a 2% increase to schools' operational grants, leaving funding 13% behind inflation. About $80 million will help teachers implement the new curriculum and qualifications. PPTA President Chris Abercrombie says the professional learning and development funding amounts to $600 per teacher.
8: There's barely a day's relief, you know, and costs for a teacher to be out, you know, and get access to that PLD. We fund more for teachers going to their subject association forum.
7: A top midwife is praising the budget's boost to postnatal care with a three-day stay soon a legal right. $34.4 million will be rolled out over the next 4 years, strengthening the workforce and maternity bed capacity to meet demand. Chief Midwife for Counties Manukau, Christina Mallon, says they'll be sharing their knowledge on how best to implement the change and meet community needs.
9: Because there definitely is places in our country that will struggle to be able to do this. But if we can work together on it and there is some finance to help it, that's always going to be good.
7: I view the government's restoring the balance between university and vocational pathways. The budget doubles trades academy places from 10,000 to 20,000 over 4 years, giving more secondary students access to training while at school. Employers and Manufacturers Association Head of Advocacy Alan McDonald says it's a full circle moment, recognising how vital trades are in a tech-driven economy.
10: AI can't build houses, and there's a few other things that it's physically incapable of doing, and it's just really good to see that focus because so many young people now are coming into the workplace and they're just not ready.
7: Hope's roading investment in Budget 2026 will mean fewer closures on key routes. The government's invested $400 million in state highway resilience projects. Included is State Highway 2's Waiweka Gorge on the east coast. Gisborne Mayor Rahet Stolt says it should mean the road closes less frequently.
11: We are not naive. We know sometimes you can't control nature. You don't know what storms or cyclones come your way, but the investment from the government so shows us that they've listened.
7: Beliefs stronger investments needed in Māori-led eating disorder support. Otago University research shows Māori experience eating disorders at similar and sometimes higher rates than non-Māori, but are less likely to be recognised or treated. Researchers say whānau-centred approaches remain underused in the health system. Lead researcher Mo Tarangi Maria Clark says it's about changing social narratives around who is suffering.
12: Some of the tools around screening and assessments for eating disorders are a cultural mismatch for Māori. So by changing those tools,

0: we might be able to see an increase in access for Māori.
1: A coroner's report into the death of a neglected Christchurch pensioner has found systemic failings within Health New Zealand. Norman Lee died in 2020 after months of abuse from his adopted son David Lee, who was later jailed for 6 years. Jamie Cunningham reports.
2: Open Justice reports the 90-year-old had limited access to water and fresh air and was forced to wear nappies in a wetsuit. Coroner Marianne Borrowdale says concerns about Lee's care were raised as early as 2018 and warning signs should have prompted stronger action. Health NZ's apologised to Lee's family and says all recommendations have been implemented.
1: In sport, the Crusaders have done their part of what is required for them to host a Super Rugby home quarter-final next weekend, live on Newstalk ZB Sport.
3: There's the full-time whistle. A night to savour for Sevu Reece in game 100 and a convincing win for his Crusaders, 47-14 over the Hurricanes.
1: Meanwhile, leading player agent Bruce Sharrock is imploring New Zealand Rugby to instigate a strategic overhaul or suffer the consequences. He looks after clients across rugby union and league, but believes causes for concern are mounting with union's production line. Sharrock says league and basketball are currently dominating the recruitment of the best athletes.
4: Let's get down in the trenches, roll up our sleeves and win the battles and provide pathways and persuade these guys that this is a game they should be playing and give them reasons to do it. Different thinking for rugby, because it used to be everybody wanted to be an All Black.
1: That's sport. I'm Nina Burton.
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9: 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The forecast valid to midnight tonight. Northland, Auckland, Coromandel and the Bay of Plenty partly cloudy with isolated showers. The remainder of the North Island, areas of morning cloud or fog, mainly fine though with some showers. Marlborough and Nelson fine at first, cloud increasing and a few showers developing about the mountains late morning. Buller to Westland, fine apart from areas of morning fog, cloud increasing with isolated afternoon showers. Canterbury, Otago and Southland, areas of low cloud or fog clearing this morning, otherwise it should be mainly fine. Fiordland, a few showers turning to rain tonight. And for the Chatham Islands, mostly cloudy with the chance of morning showers.
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9: Newstalk ZB, 7 minutes past one. Good morning. Welcome to Saturday, May 30. We're here for Open Line Talk back through this through the morning till around about 5:30. The lines are full at the moment, but the number to dial is, or not dial anymore, 0800 80 10 80. The texting 9292 and the email is jim@newstalkzb.co.nz. We've touched on this last hour. Postnatal maternity care. What is normal practice for new mums and their babies these days? I'm asking because of a news story yesterday, and this took me by surprise. We're going to have a law change

0: So new mums, especially first-time mums and their babies, will have the legal right for 3 days of postnatal care. 3 days. That was a bit that surprised me. I would have thought it's normal for a new mum to have that sort of care already. In fact, I just assumed it would have been more like a week before mums would have been sent home. More hospital time if they needed it. Giving birth, having a baby, is a big deal. Absolutely exhausting is what I hear. And now we need a law change to give new mums the legal right to get 3 days of hospital care. What's been happening to need such a law change? Have new mums been sent home routinely early after, say, maybe a day or so after birth? I was saying before, I thought I heard on the news yesterday or on Talkback or something, I'm sure I heard a woman say that she was asked to leave the hospital an hour and a half after giving birth. You know, if that's the case, shame on us. I would have thought new mums deserve better. Going back years, I remember my mum saying she could relax in hospital for a week, 2 weeks after having her baby. When did that change? And what would the normal rest up now for new mums? What would that be, a normal rest up for new mums these days? It must be less than 3 days if we need a law change to make 3 days a legal entitlement. So what is the norm? Please tell me it's 24 hours at the very least. 0800 80 1080 would be the number. Although, as I say, the lines are busy at the moment. They will come for you shortly. Lois, good morning.
1: Yeah, good morning, Jim.
0: Hi.
1: How are you?
0: Good, thank you. How's Lois?
1: Yeah, not bad, not bad. I'm ringing because of Albie's call.
0: Oh, yes?
1: Albie rang up, he was very excited that the Crusaders beat the Hurricanes.
0: Yes.
1: Right, I'm sorry, but I'm going to burst his bubble because they should have beaten the Hurricanes because half the Hurricanes were the ones that played the week before and the ones that will be playing next week weren't even on the field.
0: Yes, Grant mentioned that too. Yes.
1: And I'll tell you, tomorrow it's the same thing. If the Blues beat the Chiefs, because that's the game tomorrow, the Chiefs are playing the Blues. If the Blues beat the Chiefs tomorrow, the Hurricanes at the Crusaders at the moment sit in the third slot. They're out. The Crusaders will be out if the Blues beat the Chiefs tomorrow.
0: Okay. And where are they playing?
1: In Auckland, I think.
0: Oh, Eden Park? Oh, okay. All right.
1: I think so. Yeah, I'm a Hurricane supporter.
0: Right.
1: All the way, and I've always been against the Crusaders. Can't stand them, but never mind. that's another story.
0: It is another story. I mean, hate's a very strong word.
1: Well, you know what I mean. I just like them, let's put it that way. I don't hate them.
0: Yeah.
1: I don't even know the players. I mean.
0: Exactly.
1: No, I don't. But, you know. Yeah, so I just thought I'd say that because Albie was so pleased that the Hurricanes were beaten by the Crusaders, and so they should be. Because the Crusaders.
0: It was a half strength team.
1: It was less than a half. Less than a half strength team. I think we had seven or eight players on the field that they were resting because the Hurricanes will win the Super 15.
0: Good on you.
1: Yeah.
0: See, that's confidence for you, Lois. You got to love that.
1: Yeah. I just thought I'd tell you. That's all.
0: So you're a huge fan, right?
1: Yeah, the Hurricanes. Yeah.
0: Oh, yeah.
1: Yes.
0: Do you think they should field a half-strength team, or do you think they should always field their best?
1: No, they shouldn't always field their best. The Hurricanes have used their brains. Hurricanes have rested this week. They're good, their top team, and put in the B team, let's call it.
0: Yeah.
1: The B team,

0: And really, if the Crusaders are as good as I think they are, they should have beat the Hurricanes by more last night.
1: Because it was a big enough score difference anyway, 47, whatever it was. I can't remember what the Hurricanes got.
0: I can't remember what the other team got. I can't remember.
1: No.
0: I can't remember because I just thought, as soon as I knew that I wasn't that interested, I thought I would let them go because they'll beat the Hurricanes tonight. And they did.
1: And how right you were, Lois. How right you were.
0: Yeah, next week they won't. Well, they won't play them. Next week, the next time, let's put it this way. Next time they play them, if they do play them again, I tell you now, the Hurricanes will win.
1: Yep. I will be thinking of you and that statement next time they come up.
0: Yeah, next time they come up together.
1: Yep. Lois, okay. Forecast that. All right. Cheers, Lois. Thank you.
0: Bye-bye.
1: All right. Cheers. Thanks. Texas says, this is about the hospital stays for postnatal care. In my day, we stayed in hospital 10 days after giving birth. We were busting to go home. Without complications, I think 3 days is just about right. Thank you for that. Another one is saying, I hope Grant is still listening. You're not sick when you have a baby. If mum and baby are okay, the sooner you go home, the better. If there are any problems, you're kept in for as long as is required. This I have experienced personally, as have many of my friends, says a texter. Okay. I did hear something on the radio yesterday, a woman saying, and I'm sure she said this, that she was asked to leave, vacate her bed. I'm sure she said like an hour and a half, 2 hours after giving birth. Now, even if that was completely an uncomplicated delivery, everything went swimmingly, you'd think she should have been, if I've heard this correctly, you'd think she should have been allowed at least 24 hours to rest up before being sent home. I'm not going to use that term before being kicked out because that's, you know, that's a bit rough. But yeah, like after, like I would have thought if a new mum, at least 24 hours before they're asked to move on, at least 24, like the old days where a week was kind of the norm after birth, they could hang around for and just rest up for a week. And I'm sure my mum said sometimes 2 weeks as well. Maybe if there were complications involved in that delivery, I don't know. But we are talking postnatal care. And roughly what is the norm these days? Are new mums being sent home silly early? 0800 80 10 80. It's 16 past one.
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0: Here's TalkZB. 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
3: News Talk ZB, right, the first of the Chris's. We go to Gosford on the central coast of New South Wales for the first one. Chris, good morning. Or no, in your case, good evening.
4: Good evening to all of you. The rugby chat that's going on,
3: yes,
4: that's what stimulated me to give you a buzz, because if the Chiefs don't play the good players, they lose to the Blues. What then happens is the Blues host Crusaders in Auckland, and it's an away trip that creates a bit of drama. Not playing at the home stadium in Christchurch that they're doing so well at right now. So it'll be interesting, because obviously the Chiefs, Hurricanes, the Waratahs lose there comprehensively. They're defending their turf very well. So it's a strategic manoeuvre from the Waikato Chiefs to play a B team and risk their players, or do they put Auckland where they should be and keep them, and then Auckland have to go to the game in Christchurch?
3: I suppose that's what the coaching team is there for, isn't it? Really work out all these, you know, yeah.
4: Yeah, look, this is, it's going to be an interesting dilemma for the current Waikato coaches, whether they want to play the Crusaders in playoffs in the first week or the second week, because it will happen. So they'll lose. The Wellington side, Hurricanes, they've put a B team up and we beat them comprehensively. But still, when they put their full team on, they are beating up teams and doing very well. So they are still the formed side of this competition. So, fellow Cantabrians, you know, we've got a little bit of a throw-together team this year, but rugby form dictates that Hurricanes are the side of the year.
3: Yeah, because they're now down to what they say the business end of it, the pointed end of the comp.
4: Exactly. And you see the form in the players, and yeah, there's no excusing that the Hurricanes are the best side currently. They need to be beaten for us to win the title another year.
3: And what? Sorry, you're breaking up just a little bit, Chris.
4: Sorry. I was saying the Wellington side is the team of the year in terms of form, and right, they just rested the best players. So

0: we didn't take a lot out of that win today.
1: Well, no, and neither was Lois, really, because she knows that they're going to come back with a much stronger team next time.
0: 100%.
1: So you drop one, you know you're going to drop it, but it doesn't really matter in the scheme of things, I suppose.
0: Yeah, like, keep your athletes fit, your top all blacks. None of them played, so, yeah, we played a B team, so we'll take the win, but that helps us solidify our spot in the top four. In the meantime, they're going to be an absolute mess.
1: Yeah, keep your powder dry, boys.
0: Yeah. Hey, one more thing for Jim.
1: Yes.
0: The Australians, you know, what they did over here is they did a capital gains tax grab. It starts in 1 year or about a year's time. It'll be the worst thing for the economy if that happens in New Zealand. Like, I want to open up that wound because people who buy a house, get another one, get another one, people still rent that, and everyone lives in a place. But the idea that you have a 47, like in Australia, 47% capital gains tax is just going to destroy that industry.
1: I thought Aussie already had a capital gains tax. Obviously not. They've got the stamp duty and things like that, haven't they?
0: They did, but like there was like a bit of a let go on certain issues. I'm not in the industry. But what's happened is there was an allowance for things to occur. People did it and people built wealth. But now, it's you build your wealth, but now we take 47% of that. We don't want New Zealand going down that route.
1: Okay.
0: that'll ruin our economy.
1: Yeah, there seems to be sort of quiet support for the old capital gains tax. But nobody has quite got the nerves to actually put it on the table.
0: We know who's wanting to put it on the table, but we know who doesn't want it. It's the haves or the have-nots. I just pray for everyone in New Zealand that it doesn't come across.
1: Yeah, we don't really want another tax. We don't. No. All right, Chris, take it easy. Lovely to talk. It's been ages.
0: Love you, bro.
1: Okay, man.
0: Hooroo.
1: Yeah, it's Chris. Thank you. A texter on the postnatal birth saying, I gave birth to my son nearly 34 years ago, had him Thursday morning, was home on Sunday morning. Yep. But obviously you were good to go, no problems. But yeah, Thursday, Friday, yeah, man, geez, just a couple of days. News Talk ZB 24 coming up 25 past one.
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1: News Talk ZB, 26 past one. Hi, Kushla. Good morning.
2: Oh, good morning. Well, okay. First and foremost, I'll say something about the Crusaders. I'm pleased that they won. It's all just because I'm a Cantab, you know.
1: Yep, so no, fair enough. You're allowed to.
2: Yes, that's right. Now, with the dial phone, I do remember when we used to use them. I didn't actually mind sometimes having the dial phones. You know, they were okay in a way, you know, but of course, things, technology and that, everything's changed since then. But I still didn't mind using those phones. And, I'm using a cell phone at the moment, but I do sort of like the concept of having a home phone as well, really, instead of just the cell phone, because people can still get hold of you if they can look up the telephone directory and find you. But now, I'm going to talk about hospitals and hospitality. Across the board, though, I do really think that, you see, that when you're in the hospital system, you're called admitted. You've been admitted to hospital, but when it comes time to go home or you are discharged, you know, so, or to leave, you are discharged, and therefore they can work it out, well, when, you know, is the best time to do it. But I think that in the case of the maternity side of things, that I think that 3 days is a good time for any mother to have.
1: Yeah, at the very least, you'd think, hey.
2: Yeah, well, that's right, because I tell you what, the only thing is that with sending mothers home too soon, or even sending any patients home too soon, it doesn't allow people to go and visit them. And, you know, I'll do the ins and outs of it as briefly as I can. But, I mean, I like the concept of, like if you're in a hospital for your woman, you can wear your nice, pretty nighties, or your nice nighties and dressing gowns and slippers or scuffs, and, you know, you can have visitors who will come in and give you cards, you know, and to give you fruit and to give you chocolates or other, you know, bags of lollies and magazines and sort of things like that, which people used to do for people when they're in the home. And that was nice. And I think that you miss out on a lot of that if you're sent straight home. And if you do go home and you have visitors to your home, then besides the business of just being a mother, you know, with a newborn, you have to go make them cups of coffee or tea, you know, if they come around, you know, if they come to your home rather than being at the hospital. And sometimes a person might bring you a bottle of drink or something like that in the hospital. I think that's lost. But you see, when I've been in hospital, I've done both. I've sort of have worn my own nighties and dressing gowns and my sort of slippers or scuffs or whatever, but then I've also just gone and been admitted and just worn the gown, you know, the gown, the hospital gown that they get you to put on while you're there.
1: Yep. And is that the one with the split up the back?
2: Yeah, yes, that's right. And I've worn the gown, you know, other times, and that's all that's been necessary. But you know, I think there's something lost about the thing, but there's also something lost about hospitality now. You see, I can remember some restaurants I've been to, and I know I can't go back to them now, you know. And I used to like the nightlife, really, and I did used to like the concept of putting on my nice clothes and going out on the town and to go out to dine out or to dance or to have some drinks and to even like going to the races or even going like skating or something like that. And sometimes that was a night out in itself too. But I think, you know, to kind of, you know, to dress up and go out was an important part of life. And but of course the thing is now is that with the economy the way it is, we have had earthquakes in Christchurch. I mean, some people also don't want to be confronted by people who are just out on the street, you know, either because, and the boy races, you see. People don't want to go home and find that they, you know, are confronted by them. And, of course, those weren't things that people feared, but there was always that kind of fear that when you go out at night, especially, even though, you know, I was beaten up in the daytime. That was happening

0: number of years ago now, but, you know, because I didn't hand over my money, and I've had another fearful experience when I went into a pub and I didn't like the crowd, and I was had my car parked and these people that were outside blocked me in, and that was a scary situation, and I prayed, but I did talk to the police about it, and they said, well, if I'd rammed into them, you know, that, you know, I would have had to go straight to them and tell them, but then it would have done damage to my car. But that thought did enter my mind when I seemed to be at the time, you know, waiting for them to move on, but they did when I prayed, but I still was took a risk because they were still out there and they were angry when I was able to really sped up the car to get out, you know, of the car park then, even though they were still outside and I was outnumbered, you know. I mean, if I rammed into them and the other ones would have probably pulled me out, I might have been dead, you know. And that's the way I felt. But, you know, I mean, I've had my scary experiences, but people have always had that fear of who could be out there to attack them or to, you know, to take their money off them, you know, when you're out, you know, because you, and then people, even couples have gone out and there's been people who have, you know, been confronting and or threatening and people. But I do like the concept of having a nightlife, you know.
1: And, oh yeah, absolutely. You know. Especially if you're young. Not so much anymore with me, but yeah, no, you know. Same

0: there, okay? And she's sitting there just looking at me, thinking, what the hell are you going on about, man?
1: Yes.
0: And in the end, I just closed the door and walked away. But, you know, when I got to the supermarket, I thought, gosh, this is great. I can slowly walk around and observe the prices and do this and do that and think about other things I'd like, rather than having to rush back to the car because I know someone's waiting for me in the car. It just felt good, if that doesn't sound, you know.
2: Yeah, I'm with you. I am with you. Yes. Yep.
0: Yeah.
2: And don't give her too much of a asking her, should you come with me or stay? I mean, well,
0: yeah, I know I'm pathetic, eh? Absolutely pathetic. But anyway, I don't care. That's the way it goes, eh?
2: Yeah.
0: So and the very last thing, just quickly, I came across, now this is going to sound horrible too, but I came across a German Shepherd rescue place in Auckland online, and they rescue all these German Shepherds and they have pups and stuff like that. So I sent an email off to them saying, you know, maybe I might like to come and talk to you in about 7 or 8 months' time once I get over a few things, and I'm waiting for an email back. So that'll be interesting. But their website was quite interesting. You know, they got Shiloh Shepherds and blacks and whites and the ordinary black and tan, and then they got the blue ones from Canada and America, which I'd be quite interested in, actually, the blue Shepherds. So,
2: and what sort of age range? Are we talking puppies through to mature ones?
0: Yes, yes. I think that they just named the place Rescue because obviously they do have to rescue a few of them, but it's all done by volunteers, which is really cool, I think.
2: Yep.
0: So anyway, it'd be good to see if they can give us a call, and I'll just have a talk to them over a period of time. I'll decide what I'm going to do.
2: Wow. Okay, I did not know about this. Did you say West Auckland somewhere?
0: No, I don't know whereabouts, but I just typed in German Shepherd Rescue Auckland, and it kind of brings it up.
2: Okay. Mm. Oh, well, so, you know, it's good to open the dialogue anyway with them.
0: Yeah, it is. Thank you for the act, James. Have a nice morning, mate.
2: Okay, cheers, Chris. Lovely to talk, bud. Yeah, okay.
0: You too.
2: All right.
0: Bye.
2: Cheers. Texter here says, got a 5-year-old boy and a 3-year-old boy. After the first one, we left the hospital after about an hour and went to a birth center where they teach you how to go about life with a baby for a few days. Then the second one, we just went home and got on with it. Thank you very much for that. News Talk ZB 0800 80 1080. News yesterday, a law is being changed to create a legal entitlement for new mums, especially first-time mums, to access free postnatal hospital care for a minimum 72 hours or 3 days. And I was surprised when I heard that yesterday, going, but surely most new mums, whether it be the first baby, second baby, they would have at least 3 days in hospital care after the birth of their baby anyway. But then if that's the case, why do we need a law change to make that happen? So I'm just sort of asking the state, what is norm? What is normal out there? A mum has a baby. Is she asked to go home after a day, less than a day, 2 days? Let me know. Love to hear your stories. 0800 80 10 80. Coming up 17 minutes to 2.
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0: there was not many happening at all.
1: Why? Why?
0: Because people are spending more money on fuel, so they're spending.
1: Oh, they don't have enough. Okay, for the disposable dollars. Okay, right. So, no Bud Light for the average American.
0: Yeah, well, they're having a shock, you know, when they get their fuel bill. And then with the stadium in Christchurch, I've heard that some people who have their restaurants in the suburbs, so to speak, when there's a big match on Friday, their Friday is normally busy in the suburbs, suddenly it's dead because the city is
1: I read about that yesterday, and there are quite a few of them, and the Christchurch police, totally unapologetic about it. They say, listen, it's a short-term inconvenience. We need to do it. And there's poor restaurant owners and cafes or whatever is involved in this. Yeah, their customers can't get within miles.
0: Talking about ones that have trouble getting their guests in the central city, I'm talking about the ones in the suburbs. And so when the matches aren't on, their businesses are okay, and I think that applies for the ones in town as well with the access and all that sort of stuff.
1: Oh, yeah, that's just the ones I heard about yesterday. I don't know where they are in relationship to the stadium. There was just a story saying that restaurant owners, yeah, they're really doing it hard every time there's a game on at the new stadium.
0: Yes. And I heard some students were paying $25 for a ticket in the stadium. And some people paid $2 to watch something on the screen there, you know, testing it before it officially started having matches there. So be interesting to see how it goes. I don't know why the council needs to save the cathedral. If they have so many people wanting to do a cathedral thing, they could use the stadium. Because I'm sure they won't be using it on Sunday morning.
1: You don't worry about the cathedral. Just use that stadium thingy there. That's fine.
0: Yes. And it's not far away from the so-called, you know, the temporary cardboard cathedral. You haven't been to the stadium in Christchurch yet?
1: No. I've been to Christchurch for a long time, since before the quakes. I really do. I owe it a visit.
0: Yeah, well, you won't. You know where you are. Familiar sights. What? That's gone. Where am I?
1: Yeah, a good mate of mine, he's from Christchurch, and he's been there, and it's exactly what happened to him. Like all these places of reference, he got a little bit lost because the buildings that he knew there since he was a kid have gone. So he's he said it was very discombobulating, you know, trying to find your way around with no reference points, you know.
0: Yeah, well, if it's foggy, it's a bit challenging, isn't it? You know, at least you can see the hills or where the sun is or the mountains or whatever, get some idea.
1: All right, Peter, I've got to fly, but thanks for the call.
0: Okay, cheers.
1: Cheers, mate. Thank you.
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2: Plumbing,

0: scoring two tries and kicking his maiden conversion to take the 47-14 win against the top of the table team. Rees is the 26th Crusader to reach the Centurion milestone and says it's an honour.
1: It's been quite a journey, yeah, super proud, and especially to the people that's backed me all the way up until now, and it's pretty special for not just myself but for my family as well.
0: Leading player agent Bruce Sharrock has sounded a warning over the diminishing value of the All Blacks as rugby grapples with an increasingly tough market. Sharrock, who has clients across both the union and league codes, believes the battle for relevance is getting harder in the current landscape. He's been asked by the Rugby Direct podcast whether the black jersey still holds the same lure for his clients.
2: No. And I think that's another realisation that needs to be understood. I won't mention names, but I could speak to 24-year-old All Blacks at the moment that are talking about what happens after the World Cup. I mean, that was never the case. Once you got that jersey, you would stay the year. You'd have to get the chisel to get it off your back.
0: That's sport. I'm Nina Burton.
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13: News Talk ZB Weather Watch with Daikin CO2 hot water heat pumps. 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The forecast now, Northland, Auckland, Coromandel and the Bay of Plenty, partly cloudy with isolated showers. For the remainder of the North Island, areas of morning cloud or fog, mainly fine with some showers. Marlborough and Nelson, fine at first, cloud increasing and a few showers developing about the mountains late morning. Buller to Westland, fine apart from areas of morning fog, cloud increasing with isolated afternoon showers. Canterbury, Otago and Southland, areas of low cloud or fog clearing this morning, otherwise it should be mainly fine. Fiordland, a few showers turning to rain tonight. And for the Chatham Islands, mostly cloudy with the chance of morning showers.
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13: News Talk ZB, just gone 7 minutes past two on a Saturday morning, Saturday, May 30. We're here for Open Line Talkback on the ZB network. We have two spare lines. The phone number is 0800 80 1080. If the texting, it's 9292, and the email, and I must check that. I haven't done it yet. I must check the email. It's jim@newstalkzb.co.nz. Just been chatting a little bit about a law being changed to create a legal entitlement for new mums, especially first-time mums, to access free postnatal hospital care for a minimum of 72 hours. This will apply from delivery if they're in hospital or from time of admission to a postnatal facility. Finance Minister Nicola Willis said, that day, after you've had your baby and you're in hospital, you don't want to be worried about when they're going to get you booted out. We think at a minimum, you should know you've got 3 days where no one's going to nudge you along. Now, this is part of a $34.4 million project spread over 4 years where especially new mums, like first-time mums, they get guaranteed legal rights.

0: right to stay in a maternity ward for postnatal care for 3 days. And I was surprised when I heard that yesterday, because I thought that would have just been just the industry average anyway. But no, apparently not. And some mums who've texted in, they're fine, absolutely fine. Yeah, have the baby one afternoon, back home the next. Well, there's another one said, our first we stayed 3 days. Our second we were home a bit after lunch on the same day. It worked for us. But the texter says, I can see the point of giving families the space to stay. I see it only being advantageous if there is the right amount of rooms to enable privacy, i.e. single rooms rather than ward rooms, and knowledgeable, attentive staff who are not understaffed or under-resourced. That's why they're thinking of throwing something like $34 million at it over the next 4 years. So your experience, roughly, what is the average? Mum has a baby. What is it? 2 days, 1 day, couple of hours? Because I thought really 3 days would have been minimum, you know, absolute minimum. Just time to rest up, if nothing else. Everything, no complications to deal with. Just time to rest up. So I was very surprised to hear they needed a law to make it, well, a mum's got a legal right to stay in a maternity care for 3 days. They have to make a law to make that happen. I was very surprised yesterday. 0800 80 1080 if you've got any thoughts on that one, any experiences. Hi, Sandra.
1: Hi, Jim. Police in Kaikoura have recently had their toilets stolen.
0: What?
1: they have been left scratching their heads as they have nothing to go on.
0: Kaboom chink.
1: Billy T. James.
0: Yes, I recognise, and I was thinking, why do I know? Yeah, Billy T.
1: Yeah, Billy T.
0: There you go.
1: Now, I just looked up quickly the Blue Shepherd.
0: Yes.
1: And they are gorgeous.
0: Why have I not heard about these Blue Shepherds before?
1: No, I hadn't either. That's why I looked them up on Google. Have a quick look, Jim. They're beautiful. They've got yellow eyes and a blue-grey coat.
0: Okay.
1: And they try to make them look, well, they're a shepherd. They've got shepherd in them and a bit of wolf.
0: All right, right, right. The Blue Shepherd usually refers to one of two rare and distinct canines, the highly exclusive American Blue Bay Shepherd, or the Blue Shepherd. Okay, we'll just go to images here. The ones I've seen, oh, God, they do look like a wolf too, don't they? Man, they're quite big.
1: Yeah, they're highly trainable, loyal. Yeah. So they're a nice dog.
0: Oh, there's
1: very nice dog.
0: And the image is part of the, there's a little puppy.
1: Oh. I'll go to images later.
0: Yeah.
1: Oh, how neat.
0: Oh, there are a couple more puppies as well in the images part of it.
1: Oh.
0: The fluffy little things.
1: Fluffy? Are they fluffy little things?
0: Yes. Oh, here's one that's not so fluffy, but yeah. Oh. Yeah, they're pretty cute. Pretty cute.
1: They are very cute as puppies. Very cute. Well, all puppies are cute. Most puppies, anyway.
0: That's true.
1: Yeah. Now, I've had recently a skin cancer taken out of my hand.
0: Oh.
1: Yes. It was, they call it a skin tumour. It was like a sore that just wouldn't heal. And I got it cut out, and they got it all, which was great. He said, we got it all. He said it was cancerous, but we got it all. So that was good.
0: And so did they do the whole thing all at once, or did you have to go back after they did a biopsy sort of thing? Like Chris was saying, Chris was saying,
1: yeah.
0: They take a sample, send it off, and then, you know, get that. And Chris knows it's going to be serious, so he said, why don't you just cut it out?

0: minimum of a week after the birth of the baby. Minimum.
1: That's right. That's right. That was the minimum stay when our parents, well, must, if we're at a certain age bracket, our parents had 5 days in hospital. Yeah.
2: And if you wanted to push that out, no problem.
1: That's right. Yeah, it just shows how things have changed. Yeah. So the hospitals really need that funding, don't they?
2: Yeah, $34 million. So they're not mucking about here. So that's going to be for extra staff, extra space, extra beds. So
1: Much needed, much needed. And I'm also happy about the defence spend too.
2: Oh, yeah. I think that we, we've got to hold our end up, as they say. Internationally.
1: Absolutely. Now, we won't get on that subject because I know that's not your subject. what was the other thing? Oh, phones. You were on about phones, were you?
2: Was I?
1: Home phones, were you?
2: Oh, that has been mentioned this morning. I didn't bring it up. Who was that? Was that Kushler? I can't remember.
1: Kushler, yeah.
2: Somebody brought it up. I can't remember.
1: Yeah. No, I don't find any need for a home phone now.
2: No, I haven't had one in years.
1: No, nor have I. Nor have I. Just rely on the mobile. So that's good. Okay, Jim. Well, I'll leave you with that and Billy T.
2: The Billys have nothing to go on.
1: Yeah, I love it.
2: Good on you. Go, Billy T.
1: One out of the bag.
2: Yep.
1: Okay, Jim. Have a good morning.
2: Dear Sandra, thank you for that. 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Yep, new mums. A legal entitlement to stay 3 days in hospital after having a baby. That really took me by surprise yesterday afternoon. I thought, they don't need a legal entitlement, surely, to stay for 3 days. That should be a gimme. I'm learning. No, sometimes, and some mums are quite happy being sent home from the hospital in the same day that they've given birth. I personally would like to just lie around for a little bit, have a bit of a rest up. Your thoughts, your experiences on this, 0800 80 1080.
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4: Yeah, you're grizzling about it being a shopping expedition.
5: Well, it is, Katie. There's a bit of hubris. Fess up now.
6: What do you mean?
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6: No, I just said to you, I need new jeans. You said I'm looking for jeans. I said I also am looking for jeans, and you said this isn't most fair shopping holiday, but we both need jeans,
5: okay.
6: So we're going to have to go shopping.
4: All right.

0: 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Do you know what a coatigan is?
1: It's like a long cardigan that can also pass.
2: Oh, is that what you sort of like a jacket?
1: Yeah, it can sort of like a jacket.
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2: News Talk ZB 2:23. Good morning, Frank.
4: Yeah, sure, Jim. How are you?
2: Yeah, good. Thank you. How are things?
4: Yeah, not bad, mate. Yep.
2: Good. Excellent.
4: Still stuck in here, mate. You've got to be happy.
2: I suppose so, yes.
4: Yep. Yeah, not everyone's got good reception for the cell phones yet. And it's, you know, well, we were promised 100% throughout the country last year, and it never arrived. Look, it's pretty hopeless.
2: Yeah, it'll never be 100%.
4: Well, it's just the satellites, you know.
2: Oh, satellites will make a little bit more achievable, but yeah, not using the current technology with the cell sites and things.
4: Well, you know, and they're saying you need certain cell phones now, otherwise you're out of the grid, and I'm just over it, if you know what I mean. Just the things are designed to fail. They're not designed to be economic and reused, but anyway. We're doing a lot towards the world security and that. Like Interpol and you know, sending things up into the skies and that, and testing and, you know. So we're doing a big part, so, you know, we're not really spending too much, but like I mentioned, I don't know, probably about 40 years ago, short, fast pursuit boats with computer capacity, you know. But the thing is we're not protecting our waters anyway. We're being fished out, we're being ripped off, and we're not. The powers that be aren't doing anything anyway. But with the babies and stuff, there had to be a law written. Crikey.
2: Yeah, they need a change in the law to make a legal entitlement for them to stay in hospital for 3 days. Excuse me?
4: Yeah.
2: When did this happen? What's going on?
4: Look, I want the RSPCA to take over everything. I think that they've got it right, and they would treat humans better than what humans are being treated the way we are in hospitals and everywhere else. I thought it'd be a God's given one, and it gives a person a chance to recoup in that, and you know, get Plunkett set up and stuff, and the people that need and that. And you imagine if you've got 3 kids to go back to, you know, and you get a husband who has to work, you know, the way things are, you know.
2: Yeah, they'd be busy, you know, as you say, if they've got other children, either at home or at primary school or something, and they bring a newborn. Man, that's why I think this rest-up period is really, really good for them. And that's why I was so surprised yesterday to find out that they have to change a law to make this legal entitlement. What?
4: Yeah, well, it's called regulations, and there's a lot of deregulations been going on, but that's to do with corruption and stuff. But, it's a nonsense. And I can remember, was it the staff nurse? She was the one that used to rule the roost, you know?
2: Oh, the matron?
4: Bring back the old way. And I've kept them saying to people, oh, it's just the way it is. It's just, no, it's not. A car has a reverse. So if you get lost or you've gone the wrong way, you put it in reverse and you turn around and you get yourself back on the right track. And I'm fed up with governments and these twats. You just say it just the way it is. They're not interested in fixing things, you know. But I'm just going to say, it's been a strange year, mate.
2: And it's going ridiculously fast.
4: Yeah. The Greens. There's a Green lady who got kicked off. Luckily, a thing was pulled out of the parcel or the pot to say something, and she was seconds late, not even 1 minute late, and Jerry Brownlee says, no, you're late, you're not having it. Can you remember that?
2: No.
4: It was this year, okay? And it really hit me off because the media were going on, oh, yep, you know, anti-green.

0: But they never mention what the thing was. It could have been something really, really important for everybody in New Zealand. And it was thrown out. I don't care how Jerry Brownlee wants to be powerful, right? The lady on the way could have twisted her ankle or broken her shoe or had to go to the toilet. But it was not even 1 minute late. It was seconds late, not even a minute. And this, like, I'm feel it was just the nonsense that carries on with that. And the FBI.
1: Wow, the FBI.
0: The FBI in Parliament, they ain't got my permission. Who do they think they are? Are they a terrorist?
1: Aren't we opening an office here?
0: Yeah, well, they are opening an office. We've just been told, this is how it is, not what you think. You want to have a vote on it, let's investigate. I don't want them here. They're a terrorist organisation.
1: Well, apparently they've had, the FBI's had a presence in New Zealand for decades anyway, so I think this is just more making it official. As opposed to a bit more clandestine than it used to be.
0: No, don't bait up to that nonsense. We've got the Interpol, we've got the Five Eyes and all the rest of it. We don't need to have these twats coming in here.
1: No, I'm good with it.
0: Oh, you are? Okay, fine.
1: Yep.
0: Well, if you want to sell your children down the road and you think that was...
1: I don't think I'd sell them to the FBI, but...
0: If you think the continent and all the rest of it, and all the CIA and all the rest of it, and all the corruption and murder and disgusting things that are going around, are still going around, and always have been, well, touche to you then, mate. You need to get educated up on it.
1: Okay, cheers, Frank. A couple of texts here on the birthing things. If men were to give birth to babies, it would not quite as bad as a man flu. I don't think this makes any sense at all. So whoever wrote that text, maybe you should... and I think that if women need 7 days in hospital to recover, they should have it. Okay, that part made sense. Hi, Tim, or in this case, Jim. 4 weeks ago, a dermatologist did a biopsy on my nose and the result is positive and needs follow-up surgery as not all of it was removed. I received the letter last week saying it will be done in the next 12 weeks. That's if I'm still alive, says Paul. Thank you for that. News Talk ZB, it's 28-3.
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1: 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Good morning, Trish.
6: Oh, good morning. My late husband and I have 3 sons.
1: Yes.
6: The first one was born in Tikawiti, and the ward had a dozen beds, and every morning the sister used to go around and personally open the drapes and give us a lecture about the fact that we pay our taxes, we're not to think about rushing home, we're entitled to 14 days and make sure we take it. And
1: So they were entitled to 14 days, that's

0: actually found the money, like for my generation.
1: Yeah.
0: Because it was the way it was. And I didn't hear it, but changing, I don't know when it changed, but I never, it wasn't publicly talked about.
1: Hmm.
0: So, I think it's better for the children.
1: Oh, better, you know. Better for everybody.
0: Well, when I had our first baby, there was no TV. None of our neighbours, none of our friends had babies. I'd never seen it. And you did not take your children to town on a Friday night back then. I hadn't seen a baby.
1: Why weren't you taking your children to town on a Friday night? Was it too late for them or something?
0: No, people didn't. It was a no-no. You didn't take young children to town. Not back then. I'm going back. I mean, my boys are all in their 60s. It's a long time ago. And I didn't have a clue what I was in for. And found out.
1: I suppose you got good at it, Trish.
0: Practice makes perfect.
1: That's what they say. That's what they say. Thank you for calling in. I do appreciate the stories. Thank you.
0: Okay. You're running a good program. Thank you.
1: Oh, thank you, Trish. Thank you. Appreciate it. Bye-bye. The texter said they had a lot of children back in them days because there was no TV and it was cold, so they used to go to bed. Possibly there could be something in that. This is a follow-up text. Hi, what I was trying to say, if the men had babies, there'd be maternity... I see what you're saying. There'd be maternity annexes popping up all over the place because I won't be able to cope and they have one or two nurses at their side like they are dying of the flu. Okay, gotcha. Another one says, hello, I'm a retired midwife and remember the time mothers were beseeching their doctors to allow them to go home with their new babies 24 to 48 hours following delivery. The mothers said they were not ill, that having babies was a normal happening and they would have no problems at home. Needless to say, the grandmothers were horrified that medical staff gave in to the mothers' demands. That was the beginning of early discharge for mothers. I cannot be sure what year that was. A text there from Marge, and thank you for it too. So there were the mums, just had a baby, and they wanted to go home 24 to 48 hours following delivery. There you go. News Talk ZB, 18 minutes to 3.
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1: News Talk ZB. James, good morning.
7: Yeah, morning. Just wanted to make a comment about the lady who flippantly said, oh, what do I need a landline for? I think there'll be a few tens of thousands of people in Christchurch that would have a comment on
1: yeah, I see what you're saying.
7: Anyone that wants to dismiss a landline.

0: Okay. So a lot of people in Christchurch, no landline, despite what James was saying. One last text here before the break. I think 5G negates the need for cell towers. Each cell phone transmits, I believe. Meg from Masterton. Okay. Do not understand that one either. News Talk ZB, 10 minutes to 3.
1: Have your say, whatever time of the night. 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It's Overnight Talk on News Talk ZB.
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0: Kay, good morning.
9: Yeah, just let you know, I have a landline. I live in Pukekohe. And,
0: in Pukekohe, right, in Auckland, yes?
9: Yeah, and I insist on having land when I shifted. I'm in an over, the over 65 village type of thing.
0: Oh, yeah.
9: And, yeah, no, I love it. I hate cell phones. I honestly, I can't. Every time I go to answer it, I get confused. So, no, I'd rather no. So, and I pay, I think, $10 extra on top of broadband or whatever. I'm not sure about all that, you know. But
0: so yeah, you're calling on a landline type phone now?
9: Yes, I am.
0: Where's your mobile? Do you know where it is? Have you seen it lately?
9: My mobile. Hmm. Yeah. I'm charging it.
0: Oh, okay.
9: Yeah, that's on charge. And I'm sitting up in bed colouring in my iPad.
0: Oh, the colouring in. Apparently that's been huge over the last few years.
9: Oh, I love it. I don't know what I'm doing. It's the big, lovely flowers and the birds and all sorts of things. And you can get anything on them. And I sit there and I've got pens, which I buy from Temu. And they've got little felt at the end, and you can just, and that's how you do the numbers. That's easier than using your fingertips.
0: Okay.
9: And I sit there. I shouldn't be sitting up at nearly, 3 o'clock in the morning. And I've had a little nap in front of TV, and then I thought, I'll just sit up in bed. I mean, you know, you're a long time dead, as I say, so I might as well.
0: That's right.
9: Sit up and enjoy what I'm doing, and then I can sleep. I can have a big sleep in the morning anyway. It's the first time, Jim, in 82 years I've been on my own.
0: First time in?
9: 82 years. I've been on this earth. Yeah, my husband is in care because he has dementia, unfortunately. Just turned 85.
0: Oh dear!
9: And lost my son 2 years ago, but I have two lovely daughters. One's was a charge nurse, and they are on a stud farm, so with horses. So yeah,
0: And when you had your babies, were you asked to leave early, or were you given time to rest?
9: No, I stayed a fortnight. And that was in the Waikato, Morrinsville.

0: pumpkin.
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3: 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Christchurch.

0: after clients across rugby union and league, but believes causes for concern are mounting with union's production line. Sharrock says league and basketball are currently dominating the recruitment of the best athletes.
1: Let's get down in the trenches, roll up our sleeves and win the battles and provide pathways and persuade these guys that this is a game they should be playing and give them reasons to do it. Different thinking for rugby, because it used to be everybody wanted to be in All Black.
0: That's sport. I'm Nina Burton.
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5: 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The forecast valid till midnight tonight. Northland, Auckland, Coromandel and the Bay of Plenty partly cloudy with isolated showers for the remainder of the North Island. Areas of morning cloud or fog mainly fine with some showers. Marlborough and Nelson fine at first. Cloud increasing and a few showers developing about the mountains late morning. Buller to Westland, fine apart from areas of morning fog. Cloud increasing with isolated afternoon showers. Canterbury, Otago and Southland, areas of low cloud or fog clearing this morning, otherwise mainly fine. Fiordland, a few showers turning to rain tonight. And for the Chatham Islands, mostly cloudy with the chance of morning showers.
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5: News Talk ZB, overnight talk on a Saturday morning, 7 minutes past three. We're doing this till about 5:30 this morning. And we talked the last couple of hours about the law, a new law being created to make it okay for new mums to legally go and stay in postnatal support, you know, after the birth of their baby, they will soon have a legal right to 3 days of postnatal care. It came as an absolute bolt out of the blue for me, thinking that this would just be, I would have thought, quite natural. But no, it's not. And they're having to write a law to make sure this happens. And over the next 4 years, they're going to be throwing like $34.4 million at it. The staff and beds and whatever else is needed to make this work. They are going initially for first-time mums, but after, say, 3 years, then any mum will be entitled to this. A legal entitlement to go to postnatal care. Unbelievable. It got to this point. Hold on, Louise. We're after Louise now. We've got it. Louise, good morning.
7: Oh, yes, good morning. I was actually going to talk about a gentleman you had on a couple of callers ago.
5: Yes.
7: About the Christchurch. I live in Christchurch, and
5: yep.
7: The copper wires have been pulled out of here by Spark. In other words, you cannot have a phone system through the copper wires anymore. You can use fibre, or you have to go through your internet.
5: That's what I thought when I was talking to him.
7: Yeah, so I don't know what's happened with him and how he's managed to get away with it, because mine got basically cut off. I had to go in, and I've still got my old

0: was born because she got an infection from it. So there's lots of good things about having home births, but there's lots of complications. So they had to go to hospital. And my third daughter, she was going fine. She was going to be in and out of hospital, and she ended up having an emergency C-section. So she was only about 4 or 5 days. So there are ways that you do get to stay, but it is sad that it now has to come in law that it's going to be mandatory 3 days, because it should be just norm, really.
1: Yeah, exactly. That's what I thought.
0: Yes, especially when some of the little babies turn bright yellow and you don't know what to do with them and they get jaundice, you know. It's very worrying.
1: Oh, I would be, I'm not a parent.
0: But anyhow.
1: I would have been terrible hypochondriac for my baby.
0: I think we all feel like that about our children. But anyhow, I just thought I'd bring up mainly about the phone thing, the phone system. The copper wires are basically gone burger here in Christchurch.
1: Gone burger. I haven't heard that for a while. Good on you. Okay.
0: Okay. Thank you.
1: Cheers, Louise. Texas says, re the length of stay in hospital after the birth of a baby. I recall that sometime after the 1980s, mothers were given the option of going home early with the offer of disposable nappies. So that's kind of almost like a bribe. Here, move out of that bed. Here's a box of disposable nappies. Go home. Right. News Talk ZB 315.
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1: News Talk ZB, Iris. Very good morning. I'll do that again. Touch screen's not working. Back to the mouse. Oh, Iris, hello. Iris is gone. I wonder if Matt is ready to take the call. Hello, Matt.
6: Oh, hi, Jim. I am, actually. Good timing.
1: How about that? I'm not sure what happened to Iris, but she's gone.
6: These things happen. It's quite a regular thing, isn't it, for people just to drop off at the last minute? Or
1: yes, it does. It does happen. Yeah.
6: Yeah, and like I said to you before, I'm still waiting to load, so I'm not driving. So that's good timing. But I was just trying to figure out my little hand computer in the truck. It's not wanting to load either. Bloody computers and phones and technology. I don't know. I don't like it. But we're forced to use it more and more these days.
1: So is that a phone as opposed to a two-way sort of radio?
6: It's like a phone. It's called a scanner. We use it to load all our runs and freight, and we can scan barcodes and load on and off. And, you know, a lot of truckies are familiar with it. But when they don't load properly and you restart it and everything and they still don't want to load, because we have to use them to do like a forklift pre-check and everything when we stop, and it just adds time to the runs, but it's what the bosses want. So, because it's only new with the forklift pre-check system coming on board, but I tried to do it the last 2 weeks, and I

0: is down there. They're not very forgiving if someone crosses a centre line. And look forward to the new highway opening up, which will eliminate, hopefully, all these little short bridges that are, you know, not that wide, and especially when you get two trucks on them.
1: Yeah. But, all right, Matt, well, I hope you get your stuff soon.
0: No, I will be soon. But, yeah, okay, Jim, I'll leave you to it. Cheers for listening to my worries.
1: And I've just had a text come in say, be scared, Jim, Satan runs AI. Ooh.
0: Oh, yeah, well, yeah. okay, have a good one, Jim.
1: All right, buddy. Yeah, cheers. Just before the break, we've got an email here. Hello, Jim, I love my landline phone, and some of my friends also still have landlines. I find it much easier to hear on a landline. However, a fibre means that if the power goes off, you can't use it, which is a pain. I also use my landline to call my mobile if I can't find where I put the mobile. From Catherine. Yes, they were very good for that, for ringing your mobile and finding out where it was. I don't have that anymore, that luxury, so I've got to be pretty careful where I put it. And I'm trying with, well, I'm not trying, this is what I do, with my car keys and my phone and my wallet. I tend to put them in maybe one or two positions around the house. I don't, and this is sometime a while ago, I put my keys somewhere else and I was running around the place looking for them to come into work. And I knew they were somewhere, and I, you know, that's the thing. Put them in the same place every time, and then you won't be running around panicking because you can't find them to go to work. News Talk ZB, the phone number 0800 80 10 80 26 past 3.
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1: News Talk ZB. I keep losing Iris. Every time I go to talk to her, she disappears off the screen and she's done it again. I know it's not her fault, but yeah, Iris, there's still a spare line there for you. Hi, Donna.
6: Hi. I'm wondering in regards to the mothers leaving hospitals early, that back in the day when we were born, you know, that's going back a few decades, that there was a lot more support at home for so that the mothers could stay at home with their new babies and they would have their family, their mother, looking after any other children that were at home. And nowadays, there just isn't that support for all sorts of reasons. And so mothers are just feeling they need to be, they might not want to be in and out so quick, but that need is there to support the kids at home because there's no one else to look after them really for a long period of time.
1: So would they have had like friends, family, neighbours look in?
6: That extended family, there was more of a community thing, I think, back in the, you know, the 60s and 50s or the 60s. And I think it was going into the 70s and 80s probably as people spread more around the country and looking for work and

0: bus that there just wasn't that extended or community support for them. Because I remember my mum saying, I'm the youngest of three, born in the 60s, and even though my parents were immigrants, so there wasn't that extended family for them, but their neighbours were still a great support, and so that the neighbour would look after my older brother and sister while mum was in hospital with me, and so mum could stay there for a few days knowing that everything was ticking over nicely. My sister and brother were still well looked after and stuff, and Dad could go in and see her. Dad could go back to work or, you know, whatever was required. So I just wonder if that's it. And I just feel so sad. Because I remember when my older son was born in 87, and my background is early childhood. I knew what I was going into, but my career was mostly with children over two. I had little contact other than with my own nephews by that time. I had little contact with babies, you know, and in lead up to my son being born, I was actually a postie, not an early childhood. That's a whole other story. But I remember the nurse saying to me, "Oh, what was your occupation before, you know, earlier? Because you're such natural with this baby, you know." And it's like, I'm not telling you because I'm not overly confident what I'm doing with this baby as well. Like, give him to me as a 2-year-old and I know what I'm doing, but as a baby, you know. But I ended up being in hospital with my oldest son for 3 weeks because he developed a respiratory infection. And it really made me glad that I had him in the hospital because he had developed this thing overnight. And I thought that had he been at home with the home birth, I might not have picked up that he was struggling with the breathing and everything. And so he ended up, we were living in Auckland at the time and was in a small maternity home. And so we had to get transferred by ambulance to National Women's Hospital. And I just might have missed all of that, which was a scary thought. So when I got pregnant with my second son, there was never any doubt about where he was going to be born, because I'm thinking I want the reassurance of people knowing what to look for, what they're doing.
1: Oh, absolutely, yeah. No, but I'm with you, 100%.
0: Yeah.
1: Oh, interesting.
0: I hope you find Iris soon.
1: Yeah. Well, hopefully a line will come free shortly and Iris can jump on in there.
0: Yeah. Okay, mate, thank you. Catch you later.
1: Yeah, cheers, Donna. Thank you. A text here, quick text says, when my daughter had her first baby, she came to my house in tears, saying the baby wouldn't stop crying. We rushed to the maternity home. The matron there told us the baby was starving. She didn't, and by she means the daughter, didn't have a clue how to look after a newborn. When I had my children, we had to stay in hospital for 14 days. Yeah, that's, I think, normal and back in the day. Hi, Pauline. Hello, Pauline. Hello, hello, hello. I heard it before. Hello, Pauline. Put it back there. I might go to Jan. Hello, Jan. Are you ready?
2: Yes, definitely, yes.
1: I was born ready, you should say.
2: Sorry. This is just a quick call and a slightly different change of subject.
1: Yes.
2: I'm retired, and this weekend I went and visited a lady in Hamilton whose sister is my friend, and she's an Aussie.
1: Yeah.
2: And so I thought, it's a long weekend, so I'll go and say hello to her in Hamilton. And I've never been to my nephew's house, and he lives in Tokoroa. So I thought, well, I'm halfway there, so I'll go to Tokoroa. And I'm such a chatterbox that by the time I left my nephew's, it was getting dark. And I golly, I'm no good driving at night. So I said, now listen here, Lord, I don't want to die yet.

0: I was lit up so much better that I could see properly. So the Lord put this truck in front of me, and he led me, the truck led me all the way home nearly. And I'm so grateful for those truck drivers.
1: Absolutely. So you went from Tokerara in the South Waikato all the way up to south of Auckland at Takanini behind that truck. Brilliant.
0: Yes, and he was wonderful. One car passed me, and I thought, oh, gosh, where did he come from? He had no lights on or anything on the motorway with people doing 100. And when he went past the truck driver flickered his lights at him. And so, I mean, he was even watching other cars to make sure everybody was safe. So I think the truck drivers are mighty.
1: Yes, they are.
0: So, yes. Now I'll let you get back to babies.
1: All right. Okay, cheers, Jan.
0: Thanks a lot. Bye.
1: All right, nice to hear from you. Texas says, when my kids were born in the 80s, in 1992, we could stay in hospital for nearly a week, and Plunkett used to come around when you got home for a week and more to help you. Yes, I do remember the Plunkett nurses and the little Plunkett book, and I think they came round to the house for way longer than a week or a month or so. Didn't they come around for like a year or so? 18 months? I haven't seen my Plunkett book for ages, but or for years and years and years, actually, not even sure where it is. But I think they came around for quite some time from memory. But, you know, if you know exactly how long the Plunkett nurse was involved in the baby's life, love to hear from you. 0800 80 10 80. It is 23 minutes to 4.
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1: News Talk ZB, we're going to try Iris again. We'll see how this works. So far, so good. Iris, hello.
8: Hi.
1: There you go.
8: Just a couple of short things.
1: Yes.
8: That I'd like to talk about. I have got two landlines. I have one in the bedroom, and I have one in the lounge.
1: Yep.
8: And I find them much easier to find if I'm gardening outside. I take a phone with me. Much better. I'm always losing my little cell phone, so I find a landline much better for that reason.
1: And is your landline going through the internet, or is it, do you know how?
8: I'm not too sure. It's not through the internet. I know that. And I have quite a few friends, but at least they have landlines as well. So much easier to keep in touch.
1: The quality generally is way better.
8: Well, I think it is. And it's much easier for when you're getting a bit older, it's much easier to hang on to than a small cell phone as well. I find that. But the cell phones are great

0: Thank goodness times have changed, says a texter. And thank you for that. News Talk ZB, 10 minutes to 4.
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1: 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Heather Duplessy-Allen Drive with One New Zealand. 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
6: I've got no idea where my kids are at school, what they're up to. I say, if you tell me where you are, you tell me it's standards or forms. But I think year 11 is probably form 4 or form 7 or somewhere around there. Or form 5. I think with year 11s, you add 5 to it. So a year 11, you'd be 16. That'd be form 7, 6, 5. Depending on how smart you are. Anyway. David Seymour says that every student in Year 11 should be given $500 to learn to invest. And they could pocket the earnings. It's the old fifth form. He wants to give them $500 in a controlled investment account with a structured pathway into real investing. I think Sheezy's could be on board with this. In term one, they choose a term deposit. In term two, I think they let rip on the share market or on a managed fund.
1: That was a Newstalk ZB Extra.
0: Newstalk ZB. Now, this is a bit more information on the postnatal care. Health Minister Simeon Brown released a media statement yesterday with Associate Health Minister Casey Costello. They say mothers and their babies will receive more support in the crucial days after birth, with increased maternity beds and more staff to support longer postnatal stays. Budget 2026 provides $34.4 million over 4 years to increase maternity bed capacity and grow the workforce so mothers can get hospital or primary maternity care for up to 3 days after giving birth. Simeon Brown says the first few days of a baby's life help shape lifelong health, development and well-being. He says when mothers are supported early, outcomes are better for babies, parents and the wider health system. But when maternity services are under pressure, he says mothers can sometimes feel rushed to return home before they are ready. So he's probably quite right too. If they see the nurses just, you know, understaffed and running flat out everywhere, then they might decide, well, it probably would be best for everybody. I'm good enough to go home. So you could well be right. Simeon Brown says, we want mothers and babies to have the time, care and support they need after childbirth, which is why Budget 2026 invests in the additional capacity and staffing needed to safely deliver longer postnatal stays. The funding supports implementation of the three-day postnatal stay amendment bill, currently progressing through Parliament, which, once enacted, will establish a legal entitlement for mothers to access a minimum three-day postnatal stay following childbirth. So it hasn't even passed into law yet. It is still, it's been in the system.

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6: 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The forecast: Northland, Auckland, Coromandel and the Bay of Plenty. Partly cloudy with isolated showers. For the remainder of the North Island, areas of morning cloud or fog, mainly fine with some showers. Marlborough and Nelson, fine at first. Cloud increasing and a few showers developing about the mountains late morning. Buller to Westland, fine apart from areas of morning fog, cloud increasing with isolated afternoon showers. Canterbury, Otago and Southland, areas of low cloud or fog clearing this morning, otherwise it should be mainly fine. Fiordland, a few showers turning to rain tonight. And for the Chatham Islands, mostly cloudy with the chance of some morning showers.
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6: News Talk ZB, it's just gone 7 minutes past four on a Saturday morning. We're here for Open Line Talkback until about 5:30. No spare lines at the moment, but they will come free. 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The phone number, 0800 80 10 80. 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And the email is jim@newstalkzb.co.nz. Also rip into it. Kerry's been waiting for a while. Hi, Kerry. Good morning, mate.
8: Hey, good morning, Jim. It's been pretty busy this morning.
6: It has been.
8: It has been good.
6: Just
8: been
6: the good. Way. I like it.
8: I like it. Well, I hope Matt's got his load. I'm sure he has by now.
6: By now, yes. He would have to, yes.
8: No, he's a good fella. I like it when I get a call, when he calls up the station, eh?
6: Yeah.
8: He's so real, eh? He's so, you know, like transparent, hey? It's really good.
6: Now, he's one of those blokes, and he definitely would have had his load, and he'd be on his way now.
8: On his way, yep. He's definitely right about the that stretch of road by the bridge there at Manukau. We actually live about 4 km away from that bridge.
6: And, oh, okay.
8: It's pretty nasty, Jim, eh? That whole road from Ōtaki Pū to Lytton. Thank goodness that building the new expressway, which will be open 3 or 4 years or whatever it is. But I know of 9 fatals on that road in the last 10 years. I mean, that's 9 that I know of. In fact, years ago I was doing the school run and we had to do the run near that bridge actually, and I refused. I said, I'm not going to do that, that part of the run. And I think they eventually took it off. I just said it's just, you know, just too dangerous. Trying to come out the corner by the bridge there with the sun and that in the morning. So they eventually took it off the run. There was only one child getting on around that area anyway, but it was, yeah, that's cool.
6: It does have a reputation, doesn't it?
8: Well, I think too, it's just the way the bridges are. They're just so narrow, like Matt was saying. They're just so narrow. In fact, there was an incident about 4 years ago, and not on that bridge, but the one sort of further up north by Ōhau. And the truck the truck come over, and then went right over the edge.

0: Yeah, safe driving there, Kerry.
1: Yeah, no worries. Good talking, Jim, and catching you. Now, there's a little bit of fog at the moment, just coming in Hamilton. So, yeah, not looking too bad this morning.
0: Oh, good. Excellent.
1: Yeah.
0: And a coach full of people?
1: 60
0: people?
1: 60.
0: Oh. Okay, yeah. Well, that's a decent number. That pays the wage.
1: Yeah, I think I've got about 2 spare seats.
0: Look at me. Who would have thought? Yeah. I suppose it's King's birthday weekend. Does that have anything to do with it?
1: Yeah, oh, definitely. Yeah,
0: oh, okay.
1: Yeah.
0: All right.
1: All right.
0: Okay, cool. Buddy. Nice to talk.
1: Okay.
0: Yeah, bye. Cheers, Kerry. Thank you. Rosemary, thank you for the text. Do appreciate it. We've got one spare line there, 0800 80 10 80. It is just gone, 4:15.
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0: And these new mothers wouldn't have an issue with what you're saying, because the midwife would have the capacity to share the load through her work program, so she's not overworked, where she can help.
1: Mm. Okay. All right. Cheers there, John. Nice to hear from you.
0: Thanks, Jim.
1: Nice. All right, buddy. Yeah, cheers. Have a good Saturday. Have a good weekend. Queen's birthday. King's birthday weekend. Here we go. 24 minutes to five.
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1: Newstalk ZB, and actually talking about the Top Twins, an amazing turnaround. The Women's Weekly has the latest one has lobbed into work this morning, and it's got the Top Twins on the cover. They must have really worked hard to pull whatever they were going with, pull that out, get another story, write it up, find a image of both the twins. I've done all that. Great picture of the two girls as well on the front cover of the latest Women's Weekly. Helena, good morning.
8: Hi, Jim. How are you doing?
1: Good.
8: I haven't spoken to you for a while.
1: Why is that?
8: I don't know. I haven't been well myself.
1: That'll do it every time.
8: My cellulite came back. I've got a bug I'm trying to shake off. I've got friends in hospital that are seriously ill, and I can't go and see them because I've contracted a cold. So there you go.
1: Cellulitis.
8: Yes.
1: Yes, I know it's somebody who got in contact with me yesterday. They've been diagnosed with cellulitis.
8: And it's awful. Let me tell you, I can't even put my shoes on yet. I've got to wear some wide-toed shoes, but I thought John made a lot of sense.
1: Yes.
8: You know, what he talked about. I feel sorry for I would have liked to have been a mother, and I reckon, I mean, you know that I'm blind.
1: Yep.
8: I would have made a good mother, but it wasn't meant to be, so there you go. And also, no, I would have made a good mother, but it wasn't meant to be, so anyway, this year's turned to custard a bit, but I will get there. I'll come out the other side.
1: Yeah, it's good. Yeah, I'm glad. I'm not glad that you're going through a bad way, but I'm glad that you're optimistic enough to know that you will pop out at the other end.
8: Well, I don't want to end up sick in ICU. I've got somebody that's in ICU at the moment. I won't go into detail, but and I've been to see them a few times because I'm related, but I can't go now because I've got this cold and they wouldn't let me in anyway.
1: But no, I suppose not, no.
8: No, my thoughts are with them anyway. So, but where's my pierogi? I want some pierogi and some glomki.
1: Actually, I keep forgetting to look at the supermarket freezer for the pierogi that's made in the South Island. And
8: isn't there a woman that makes it? She's in a caravan. My sister struggled once. The woman somewhere in the square that makes pierogi, and you can buy it.
1: Whereabouts? Which square?

0: you're poverty stricken, but you've got to have that extra passion to step outside of the box. And, you know, I'm just saying that there were such artists as a guy called McIntyre, David McIntyre, I think his name was.
1: The painter, Peter David.
0: Yeah, he was a famous war artist in the Second World War.
1: Was it Peter McIntyre?
0: Yeah, I think it may have been Peter McIntyre. Yeah, that's right.
1: Mm.
0: And I just want to say to these artists, you know, no money means you're going to have to use your brains. And if you've got that artistic bent where you think you're a genius, then there's a bit of struggle involved in that. And if it means working for McDonald's or stepping into a pair of boots on a construction site to get an bird's eye view of what art is in Auckland, or anywhere in the world, in fact, then I just say you just got to get down and do the work, the mahi.
1: Mm. Yeah, I don't think the artists want reward for no effort.
0: Yeah, that's right. And I just want to say, for decades, just recently, for decades, the Defence Force were lacking in funding and had to get by on the smell of an oily rag. And I just want to say our Defence Forces are needed most, more than ever, at least since the Second World War. The instability around the world, and I like to think, you know, we're thinking outside of the canvas and we're thinking of the whole country now, and it depends on a well-equipped, strengthened, well-financed Defence Force, as far as I'm concerned.
1: Mm-hmm. Oh, well,
0: That's all I've got to say, Jim.
1: Okay, fair enough, Pete. Well done. Good on you. Newstalk ZB, what have we got here? 12 minutes to 5.
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1: Newstalk ZB, we'll get to Craig in just a mo. A couple of texts here after that guy, was it John? About Plunkett. And a whole bunch of texts. Plunkett is still very much alive, says a texter. Another one, good morning. Plunkett is still active in Hamilton, so not sure where your callers are getting their information. They do a great job. It may not be the same as it was 30 years ago, but it is still there. A text there from Robin. Another one says, Plunkett is still serving the community, been around since 1907. I work for Plunkett, says a texter. Another one says, hey Jim, Plunkett still exists. They do a fantastic job. A text from Marg. A lot of texts. Plunkett is still very much there. Okay, good to know. Craig, hello.
9: Good morning, how's it going?
1: Good, Craig. How's it with you, mate?
9: Oh, not too bad. A little bit confused when I was listening to John, because I've got a friend of mine who she works.

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4: 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About

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3: 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The forecast, Northland, Auckland, Coromandel and the Bay of Plenty, partly cloudy with isolated showers. The remainder of the North Island, areas of morning cloud or fog, mainly fine with some showers. Marlborough and Nelson, fine at first, cloud increasing and a few showers developing about the mountains late morning. Buller to Westland, fine apart from areas of morning fog, the cloud increasing with isolated afternoon showers. Canterbury, Otago and Southland, areas of low cloud or fog clearing this morning, otherwise it should be mainly fine. Fiordland, a few showers turning to rain tonight. And for the Chatham Islands, mostly cloudy with the chance of morning showers.
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3: Newstalk ZB just gone 7 minutes past five on a Saturday morning, Saturday, May 30. We've got about 20-odd minutes to fill before the news, sport and weather at 5:30, and then it's all sport leading up to the news at 6. So we've sort of kind of done that, we've done that, we've done that. I'm just thinking the last 20-odd minutes, do I want to start burning up something that I could use another day? I'm not really sure. I just might have a bit of a think about it and a bit of Bob Seger and Jason Aldean. Aldean, is that what he's saying? Against the Wind, anyway, the old Bob Seger song, Against the Wind.

0: Right, Bob Seger and Jason Aldean against the wind. And as I say, it's an old Bob Seger hit from many years ago. A text there on the Plunket. I'm glad we've got this sorted out. You know, last hour I was quite disturbed to find that maybe Plunket had been I was told, in fact, it had gone. But no. We're getting texts from all over the place. Morning, says a texter. Plunket still going strong in Upper Hutt. We have 4 sign-written sponsored vehicles servicing the community. And on the maternity care, Sarah sent through a text and an email on this. The new baby rights are probably so we have more babies to solve the upcoming superannuation issues with more young with a more younger sort of population. Yeah, possibly. Just more text saying from all over the country, Plunket still exists, doing a fantastic job, which is great to hear. Absolutely wonderful to hear. He was a much-respected TV newsreader for, I don't know how many, but let's say for decades. Simon Dallow has gone from TV. Yes, and he's about to launch himself into a career in tour guiding, something he did years and years, you know, decades ago in Europe. And he talked yesterday with Heather Duplessis-Allen about his plans, and Simon Dallow, he's next.
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3: Good morning, it's 5:30, I'm Kalia Strong.

0: One person has been rescued and four remain trapped inside a remote cave in Laos. Specialist cave divers on a multinational team are racing against time to free the group, who were trapped after flash flooding early last week. The rescued man, known as Muyen, was pulled to safety this morning. Search efforts are expected to resume later this evening. The Royal College of GPs says calls for a boost to primary care has fallen on deaf ears. Health funding in Budget 2026 has topped $34 billion. College President Dr. Luke Bradford says all the budget investments are worthy, but there was nothing directed at primary care.
1: Frustration's the word. This has been a long period of pointing out the issues and of the public also pointing out that they're struggling to access the care they want.
0: Surf Life Saving New Zealand is taking steps to make high-risk coastal locations a little safer this winter. It's installing public rescue equipment at 150 sites around the country. General Manager Andy Kent says the equipment will allow bystanders to safely assist in emergencies during the off-season when beaches aren't patrolled.
2: Drowning can occur in any type of water at any time, so the more opportunity people have to prevent that is the long-term goal.
0: A big pre-season investment in a new piece of equipment is paying off for Queenstown ski fields. They're marking their earliest ever start to the season, bringing back a two-day winter festival. Snowfest will feature some beloved traditions like Coronet Peak's suitcase race, while introducing a polar plunge lake dip. NZ Ski Chief Executive Paul Anderson says it's only possible thanks to a new snowmaker.
3: It's like a big slushy maker. That means we can make snow without waiting for the temperatures to get to below zero. We've been making snow for about 3 weeks now.
0: To News Talk ZB Sport, the Black Caps have beaten Ireland by an innings and 79 runs in their one-off cricket test in Belfast. Ireland were dismissed for 2-3-2 after being forced to follow on with Blair Tickner bagging 5 wickets. The Crusaders have kept their hopes of a Super Rugby home qualifying final alive with a 47-14 win over the Hurricanes in Christchurch. A suspected broken arm to Origin hooker Blake Brayley has soured Cronulla's rousing 28-22 NRL victory over Manly in Sydney. Daniel Hillier is 4 under par in a share of 42nd after 2 rounds of the Austrian Golf Open. But fellow Kiwi Kazuma Kibori is unlikely to make the cut at even par. And Kiwi rally driver Hayden Paddon is 8th overall after day one of the World Rally Championships, Rally Japan. That's News Talk ZB News and Sport. It's 5:33. Jim Sneddon is next.
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10: 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The forecast, Northland, Auckland, Coromandel and the Bay of Plenty, partly cloudy with isolated showers. For the remainder of the North Island, areas of morning cloud or fog, mainly fine though with some showers. Marlborough and Nelson, fine at first, cloud increasing and a few showers developing about the mountains late morning. Buller to Westland, fine apart from areas of morning fog, cloud increasing.

0: per metre. And to the forecast for Christchurch region this morning, expect low cloud and fog, clearing to fine, northeasterly winds and a high 16, dropping down to a low 9. And tomorrow, fine but becoming cloudy in the morning, northeasterlies becoming strong as well, and a high of 21.
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0: awesome hobby and pays the bills, but you know, farming's always been our passion. So that's a new norm, which is pretty cool.
1: You've won this New Zealand Shares title. You haven't won the Golden Shares. You've been in numerous open finals. And I look at some of you guys, Gavin Much, John Kirkpatrick, you're all legends. None of you are spring chickens anymore. Are you going to go back to Masterton and have another crack?
0: Yeah, definitely. No, got a couple of years left in me.
1: David Buick, you are so wonderfully understated. Congratulations to you and your wife, Rebecca, for being the Tararua Sheep and Beef Business of the Year. I know the Wairarapa and the Hawke's Bay are fighting after you. I think both provinces will be proud of you. Thanks for your time.
0: Oh, thank you very much, Jamie. Much appreciated.
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1: I have a picture. G'day New Zealand, welcome back to the best of the country on your long King's Birthday weekend. I'm Jamie Mackay. The show is brought to you by Rabobank. Up next, Richard Allen, new Chief Executive of Fonterra. Q3 business results this week, the numbers are good, and we are kicking off the new season with a good forecast milk price. Jane Smith, North Otago farmer, award-winning environmentalist on the perils of videoing bulls with your husband. Just before I forget, succession stories. Over the next 10 years, New Zealand agriculture is expected to undergo its largest ever intergenerational transfer of wealth as more than half of all farm and orchard owners reach retirement age. With so much change ahead, succession is one of the most important conversations facing farmers. 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You can access the stories by visiting the Rabobank website, selecting succession stories. You'll find it under the Knowledge and Networks tab. Up next, Richard Allen, Fonterra.
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9: So here's today's big news story. We were all waiting with bated breath to see what Fonterra would come out with its opening forecast shot for the 26-27 season. We know it's now $9.75. The range, interestingly, is exactly the same as last year's starting range, $8 to $11. To tell us more, the new, he's only been in the job a few weeks, Chief Executive of Fonterra, Richard Allen. And Richard, the numbers from your Q3 financial report are all pretty good.
10: Yeah, hi, Jamie. Thanks for having me. Yeah, another solid set of numbers out for Q3. So if we just kind of recap those very quickly, group operating profit up to $1.8 billion. That's about $100 million up on this time last year. And probably the most pleasing number is if you take our underlying business, so continuing operations. So that's assuming, you know, we didn't have the consumer business. This is our remaining ingredients and food service business. A really strong result at $946 million. That results in about 57 cents per share of earnings, and that's up 4 cents from last year. So good momentum in the strategy and the market performing well. But yeah, the eyes are very much now focused out to F27, and we've come out with a 975 forecast with a range of $8 to $11. And with all the uncertainty out in the world right now, that range is really important, and our farmers need to really take that into account when they're thinking about next year's budgets. But we do see good demand, and seeing that play out in terms of the last couple of quarters of this season.
9: Yeah, the 25-26 season that we're about to finish, it's pretty much locked and loaded, isn't it? You've narrowed that range right down to 960 to 980, obviously midpoint 970. That's a good result. Because at one stage, Richard Allen, it looked like this season's payout could have an 8 in it.
10: Yeah, it was a pretty dynamic start to the season. You know, we saw a lot of supply come on both here in New Zealand and around the world, and we just needed to adjust our sales tactics to sort of account for that. And I think team's done a pretty good job in getting us to 970 as the current forecast. Alongside that, also announcing a record organic milk price of $14 with a range of 13.90 to 14.10 for this season. So good news all round.
9: Smiley Barrett will be very pleased about that one. Season-to-date milk collections, and we've talked about this one this week, up 4% on last season, yet you've found a home for all this extra milk.
10: Yeah, that's a pretty significant number. And, you know, we weren't anticipating all of that to come in this season. So, yeah, as I said, you know, we've had to adjust our sales tactics, but I think it shows the strength of the demand out there for the way we make dairy. And yeah, we're planning on milk being around this level as we go into next season as well.
9: During Q3, of course, you sold the consumer brands business. You're concentrating on the ingredients business. You handed out 3.2 $1 billion to the shareholders. It'll be well received. So that has been a big part of this quarter, and that ingredients business is going really well off the back of the protein boom.
10: Yeah, that's right, Jamie. We are very much focused on both our ingredients and food service business now. It allows us to really get focused and really look to evolve our asset base to ensure that we are, you know, giving ourselves the best opportunity to turn our farmers' milk into the most valuable demand around the world. Both the ingredients and food service businesses have had a really great quarter and a great year, and we see that continuing into Q4, and hence us lifting and narrowing our earnings range for the full year to 60 to 70 cents.
9: How big could this protein boom potentially be? I had a dairy commentator say to me, Richard Allen, that they were a cheesemaker. This is second hand, of course. They were a cheesemaker in the US, and the cheesemaking has become a byproduct of the whey production, which is a byproduct of cheesemaking, if you know what I mean. So the demand for products like that is just out the gate.
10: Yeah, it is. And we've been, you know, we've been benefiting from really positioning our book towards this now for the last 2 or 3 years. We are seeing very strong demand in both milk protein concentrate, but also the whey protein concentrates. We've continued to invest in our assets. We've got our facility up in the Netherlands as well, which is produces, you know, some of the best whey protein concentrates out there. So yeah, we're positioned well, and we're continuing to invest. But behind this, I think, you know, the way we see it is this is a trend that is here to stay. You know, people want to eat more protein, and that's only going to be accentuated with things like the GLP-1s and that out there.
9: Okay, Richard Allen, new chief executive of Fonterra. Thanks for your time. See you at Field Days.
10: Thanks, Jamie. See you there.
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0: $1.4 million rolled out over 4 years. Midwife Union co-leader Caroline Conroy says it'll give women the confidence to stay if they want to.
1: Sometimes they're under the impression they can only stay a little while at hospitals and want to leave before they're really ready to leave.
0: University students are being hit in the pocket with fees rising and a year of free study being scrapped. About $1 billion has been saved in the budget by ending the fees-free scheme, with the money redirected to more places in trades academies. Labour's tertiary education spokesperson, Shannon Halbert, says it's devastating for students, with up to $12,000 in support lost.
2: But also, that government has decided to increase student fees once again by 6%. That's almost 20% increase in student fees that are being plonked on students.
0: Police are urging drivers to keep their wits about them this long weekend. Five people died on the roads over King's Birthday weekend last year, and it was the deadliest holiday weekend of 2025. Police Director of Road Police, Superintendent Steve Greeley, says officers will be out in force ensuring motorists are driving safely over the weekend. And Queenstown is celebrating the earliest start to winter on record with the launch of a new two-day Snowfest event. The festival replaces the long-running Queenstown Winter Festival and includes events like Coronet Peak's iconic suitcase race and a new polar plunge in Lake Wakatipu. NZ Ski Chief Executive Paul Anderson hopes the event will appeal to visitors, but also those living locally.
3: Lots of people now live out a little bit away from Queenstown and they don't often come into the CBD, so by bringing the snow downtown, we're hoping we can get a few families to come in and enjoy it.
4: News Talk ZB Sport, huge drama at the French Tennis Open with Brazilian João Fonseca just knocking out Novak Djokovic in the third round. After dropping the first two sets, the 28th seed stormed back to down the fourth seeded Joker in five sets. Tennis coverage with Eye Institute, discover a world free of glasses and contacts. A maiden five-wicket haul for Blair Tickners helped the Black Caps beat Ireland by an innings and 79 runs in their first ever cricket test in Belfast. Following on, the Irish bowled out for 232. The match wrapped up within 3 days. Captain Tom Latham told Sky Sport he was pleased with how New Zealand bounced back from being in early trouble on day one.
5: To absorb that pressure and then be able to put it back on them with a couple of great partnerships was crucial. And then obviously with the ball, we had periods where we were fantastic, periods where we weren't at our best, but we managed to bring things back and obviously got the rewards, which was great.
4: The Gujarat Titans are into the final of Indian Premier League after chasing down 215 to beat the Rajasthan Royals by 7 wickets in New Chandigarh. Defending champions Royal Challengers Bengaluru await in Monday morning's final. The Crusaders have kept their hopes of a Super Rugby home qualifying final alive, blowing away the Hurricanes 47-14 in Christchurch. The Hurricanes will still finish as top qualifier, but coach Clark Laidlaw was disappointed they didn't finish the regular season on a high.
6: Yeah, from a points table, there was nothing on the line for us, I guess, but yeah, we want to improve and help the man be better, so there's some good stuff for us to take out of it.
4: The Reds will likely snare the final playoff spot after a topsy-turvy 45-24 win over the Fijian Drua in Brisbane. A suspected broken arm to New South Wales Origin hooker Blake Brayley has soured Cronulla's rousing 28-22 NRL win over Manly in Sydney. And New Zealand rally driver Hayden Patton has finished day one of WRC's Rally Japan in eighth place. I'm Dean McLaughlin. That's Newstalk ZB News and Sport with Sanderson Vitamins, a 100% New Zealand-owned family business. It's 7:05.
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8: And the Met Service weather forecast for Christchurch City today. I don't know if there's going to be much sport happening, but for the weather, morning low cloud or fog, that should clear to fine. Those easterlies will be with us as well, so wrap up if you're going out. Looking for a high of 16 in the city right now. We've got 7 degrees and predicting an overnight low of 9. Sunday, it will be fine, becoming cloudy in the morning though, and those easterlies will become strong tomorrow morning. A high of 21. And for Christchurch City on Sporty Saturday, we are looking for
7: nothing
8: 16.
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9: Pump, pump, meters, we drunk, you chumps, need us, sir. jump with the stout the front if it's your flavour.
8: Wow, what a match last night at One New Zealand Stadium at Te Kaha. Crikey, it's quite hard to describe accurately what how to tell you about it, really. We'll attempt to bring it to you, though.
9: I runs in the bus, I keep suffering. Fuck the lines in the dust, you keep sniffing. That shit is for the punk, oh, the shit is for my bro.
8: It would have been good if you had a front row seat, that's for sure. Well, for one person, it was an amazing match. Centurion number 26 for the Crusaders. A very special match last night for Sevu Reece.
10: Just a metre short, Sevu Reece thinks he's got it in his 100th. He has, Sevu Reece. Well, you could have scripted it in game 100.
11: And he just ate it up.
10: Trying to get an offload free. Intercepted McLeod. Sevu Reece. Untouched in the corner. 100 games. Two tries. And the trademark celebration. Kissing his index fingers. And then pointing to the heaven.
12: Guns, he strikes it beautifully.
13: Oh,
12: I'll tell you what.
13: Yes.
12: That's as straight as you'll ever see.
13: He can do it all. He can do it all.
10: There's the full-time whistle. A night to savour for Sevu Reece in game 100 and a convincing win for his Crusaders, 47-14 over the Hurricanes.
8: Yes, it is Nick Bewley and Craig Kerr with the call there. And to the man himself, Craig Kerr caught up with him after the match.
14: Yeah, honestly, you know, we're just so proud of the effort our boys shown tonight. And, you know, this is an important game for us. So, yeah, just glad the boys, you know, put in the hard work. And, yeah, I was glad to come away with the win.
15: A lot of talk about the Hurricanes resting players, but still a hell of a side.
14: Oh, honestly, you know, they deserve to be at the top. You know, they've had an amazing season. And, yeah, you know, and I'm glad to as well win the finals now. So, yeah, exciting times ahead for us.
15: 100th game in this jersey.
14: Oh, yeah, you know, it's been quite a journey. Yeah, super proud. And especially to the people that's backed me all the way up until now. And, yeah, it's pretty special for not just myself, but for my family as well.
12: Strikes it beautifully.
13: Oh,
12: I'll tell you what.
13: Yes.
12: That's as straight as you'll ever see.
13: He can do it all. He can do it all.
15: A hell of a kick from the sideline.
14: Oh, yeah, honestly, you know, yeah. Like, you know, just mucking around in training, and, yeah, I was pretty... Yeah, I didn't know what Taha was thinking. You know, he told me, he was like, hey, mate, you take the kick. And I was like, geez, not in front of a sold-out crowd. But, yeah, I was glad that it went over. So, yeah, pretty stoked.
15: You've done, I guess, all you can do now, the Crusaders, to perhaps, hopefully, be back here next week. Just sit down and... cheer for the Chiefs, mate?
14: Yeah, I know, exactly. But, you know, we're just glad that we're in the playoffs now. And, you know, it doesn't matter who we play. Yeah, just excited.
8: Yes, Craig Kerr, when you say things like that, cheer for the Chiefs, it does go viral. Well, I tell you what. One of the biggest things that you can receive as a player is the respect felt from your fellow teammates, and that happened post-match in the Crusaders' dressing room.

I tell you what, when you think about where people are at in their playing careers, you look at the franchise system, the rugby system here in this country, the fact that it's the 26th centurion for the Crusaders, the Hurricanes next best at 19. I think the Chiefs have 14 centurions. But what it does tell you is that people stay and they want to keep playing. Not many wingers get there. I think Caleb Ralph, the only other centurion for the Crusaders on the wing. Plenty in the front row, but it is a mighty, mighty effort from Sevu Reece. And boy, didn't he treat us to an absolute pearler of a display last night amidst the chaos. You can say that that match brought us, whether it was the harum scarum stuff after half time, whether it was the fog and juice, the fireworks, whatever that was, and I'm sure they'll write that, just a little bit of few teething problems maybe. But anyway, it was a fascinating watch, and we'll hear more from the Crusaders, especially after 8 o'clock. We'll hear from head coach Rob Penny, his thoughts on that. And while we're talking about Rob Penny, I thought it was incredible professionalism from him during the week. Clearly it wasn't the timing that the Crusaders wanted to tell everybody about a new head coach for next year, who will be Scott Hansen. But I thought the professionalism showed, especially by Rob Penny.

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11: News Talk ZB, it is 15 minutes past 7. It's the 30th of May. And it is NRL, the Warriors, taking on the Penrith Panthers this Sunday, 8.15 New Zealand time. It's in Sydney. It is 1v2. You would think a juicy prospect, but it is a long season. So how much does the result of this match matter? Will Evans from thiswarriorlife.com joins us. Good morning, Will, again. Do you think this match really counts?
12: Yeah, I really do. I think it's a great litmus test on a number of fronts. For one thing, you know, the Warriors can only play who's in front of them, but their six-match winning streak has been exclusive against teams currently sitting eighth or lower. That includes five of the bottom seven teams and all of the current bottom four. So they haven't had a chance to really prove themselves against one of the contenders, and they don't come any bigger than the Panthers, only one loss. So it's just a huge opportunity to really show they're the real deal. It will come on the back of some big injury setback to Tanner Boyd and Roger Tuivasa-Sheck, so it'll just be a massive confidence boost to show that the train is still on the tracks. And I think, you know, one win in their last 11 against the Panthers. We haven't beaten a team with Nathan Cleary in it, should he play on Sunday, since 2018. And we've suffered 3 week 1 finals losses in the past 8 seasons to the Panthers. So if this is an end of season preview, which very much shapes like it could be in 2026, then win here would just be an enormous psychological edge. And it's top of the table, and we've got to prove that we belong there.
11: Look, absolutely. But because it is in the middle of the State of Origin, does it take the gloss off, given that some players are not going to be available for the Warriors? That's clear. We do not know who's going to front for the Panthers.
12: Yeah, certainly puts a bit of a cloud over it. I think it's a great opportunity again, and we have played a lot of games this year without Mitch Barnett and Kirk Capewell already for a variety of reasons. So, it's a great opportunity for the likes of Tanner Stowell-Smith again, and for Jacob Laban to start, for Marata Nukore to come in and prove that he can play a part in this campaign for the rest of the year. And I think also last year the Warriors were in a similar position. They were 10-3, and the Panthers rested their 5 Origin players, it was at the time, and beat the Warriors fairly comfortably in Auckland, which was a really demoralising result. So if the Panthers were to rest their players this week, then I think a win's extra important. If the Panthers' origin players play, I think just not necessarily like a loss wouldn't be the end of the world, but a good performance against the benchmark team is critical, and I think they'll be up for it. They know, you know, the Warriors have been making a lot of noise, and I think the Panthers will be up for it either way.
11: Yep, in the end, it is 1v2. It's going to be fascinating.
12: Yeah, absolutely. Can't wait for this one. And I think, yeah, it could be something. They've already set a great platform. It'll just be another big step on the way to where the Warriors want to get to in 2026.
11: Well, Evans, we hope that your punt comes off.
12: Terrible punter, but yeah, just love it either way.
11: Love the passion. Love the passion. Thank you very much.
12: My pleasure. Anytime.
11: Yes, and if you want to get more fix on the Warriors, Will, as we've heard, is very passionate about the Warriors, and he is on thiswarriorlife.com, and you can get all lots of interesting info on that. Just a program note, after 8 o'clock we are going to go over to Andorra. That is high-altitude training in Spain for our New Zealand champion cyclist, Lawrence Pithy. So we will hear from head Crusaders coach Rob Penny, and we will go over to Andorra and have a chat with Lawrence Pithy. Heap to come between now and 9 o'clock. It is 18 past 7.
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11: Let's talk tactics, netball, and let's talk about homegrown players on our roster. And I'm talking about Hannah Glenn, of course, former New Zealand under-21 shooter, has come through the Villa Maria netball scene, probably couldn't get an opportunity here in Christchurch, went up to the Mystics. In the middle of all of that, you had a horrific knee injury to, I think that was 2023, where you missed the entire season, but you're back bigger, brighter than ever, and you're back with the tactics. How cool.
19: Yeah, it's so great being home. It's really, really nice. I think being away from home really makes me appreciate what it is that I've got down here with family and friends and everything. So, yeah, it's great to be home.
11: So talk to us about what it is like to be a professional. Well, do you call yourself a professional athlete?
19: I think it's probably a bit more of that semi-professional. I'd love to be fully professional, but I also have lots of other things on as well. I work as well. So when I'm in netball mode, I feel professional. And then when I switch back off into work mode, it definitely has that more sort of semi-professional feel, having to balance things and everything like that.
11: Sure. Look, and I get, look, having a job is probably not a bad thing either. You know, work-life balance.
19: Exactly. So I work for Paladin Sports. So we supply the uniform and all the merch and apparel for the Tactics, but we also do heaps of other clubs and teams across the country. So netball is far from what our limit is. We do rugby, all the sort of main winter sports, but then also working into smaller grassroots sports and things like that. So honestly, no sort of limit to what we can do. It's really fun. And yeah, nice to work in the sports space in a different sort of aspect to playing, essentially.
11: Well, let's go back to on court. And when you were with the Mystics, limited opportunities, one would have to say, what made you change to come down here?
19: Probably the two things that brought me home, Donna Wilkins being a shooter herself, being coached by someone like that, was always going to be appealing. But for me, the other main thing was just being home. I think netball isn't necessarily going as well as you might have hoped for. As you mentioned, limited court time, it really makes you appreciate and want to sort of be around the people that always have your back. I also moved home and bought a house as well. So, yeah, it was sort of like all of those things being up in Auckland were put on hold. So being able to move home, be coached by Donna, who's an amazing shooter with such a wealth of knowledge, but also keep advancing myself off the court as well down here, was another reason that drove me to come home.
11: So I guess what Donna's working out, depending on who you play at, and this weekend, of course, you've got the Pulse up in Palmy.
19: Mm-hmm. Yeah, that's
11: so
19: right.
11: She's working out who's going to get court time, who's going to be the best fit with her combinations that she's got available. So how do you deal with sometimes playing, sometimes not?
19: I think for me, it's just taking opportunities when they do come, working hard at training, giving everything my all, and then if the time on court does come and I am seen to be the right fit for the occasion, then taking it with both hands.
11: Your 6'2" frame would be very helpful in that shooting area, and even when you lose the ball, getting the ball back.
19: Yeah, exactly. And that's something as well Donna is really hard on as well. She doesn't mind if there's a turnover, she knows they're going to come, but it's more about the what next mentality and getting straight back on defence. And it's been a real goal of our attack end to actually pick up some games and turnovers and things like that throughout the court. It's, yeah, probably a better stat to have it next to our name would be a gain rather than just a loss with us, yeah, sure, dwelling on it essentially.
11: 2026, a changed ANZ Premiership for a lot of different reasons, but what do you make of the quality overall?
19: I think it's really good. I was actually having a chat to Ash and the team, and we were watching one of the Australian League games. It was the Thunderbirds versus Giants score, and it had absolutely blown out. I said to Ash, I was like, I honestly think that our New Zealand comp is more competitive on a whole. We've got different teams beating different teams week in, week out. Yeah, it's a good competition, and I think it's, despite players moving and going overseas and things like that, I don't feel as though it's taken away from the quality of the comp in any way. That's an inside of you, so it might be different from other people, but that's what I'm feeling.
11: So just remind me, you have got, what, 3 games left in the regular round-robin season?
19: Yeah, we do.
11: And then it goes into
19: elimination final, which, fingers crossed, don't want to put it out there, but we'd love to not have that. If we can keep up our good track records, keep beating the teams, we'll hopefully have a home final, which would be absolutely amazing, especially being home with my family and friends and things around. So if we finish top, we miss a week and have the final, but if we don't finish top, then we've got that elimination final. So in total, 5 weeks of games left.
11: Yes, it's a tight race in the ANZ Premiership, that's for sure, with the Tactics and the Southern Steel sitting on top of the table, and that match is going to be the very last one in the round robin. Ooh, there'll be a bit of payback and a

0: Especially the Southern Steel, who did get whipped a bit by the Tactics in that opening match, but they will be down in the heartland of netball down in Invercargill for that last round robin match. It is 27 minutes past 7. You're on the All Sport Breakfast. Leslie Murdoch and Craig Kerr with you. And time for some sporty headlines, Craig. Thanks very much.
1: No problem, Leslie. Good morning to you. Good morning, everyone. A maiden 5-wicket haul for Blair Tickner has helped the Black Caps beat Ireland by an innings and 79 runs in their first ever test in Belfast.
0: Ooh. It was meant to be a 4-day test, but it's finished in 3.
1: Yeah,
0: got to start somewhere, though, right?
1: Yeah, well, I think that was probably expected to happen. That, but yeah, it was good for the Black Caps to get that Northern Tour underway with a strong performance.
0: Yep.
1: Hurricanes coach Clark Laidlaw disappointed his new look Hurricanes didn't find any control in a 47-14 Super Rugby loss to the Crusaders in Christchurch last night. Gee, that was a mixed old game, a good, strong, solid first half from the Crusaders, I thought. The second half, it almost turned into a game of Harlem Globetrotters type.
0: Yeah, I think that
1: rugby.
0: Was a Rob Penny word, wasn't it?
1: Yes, that, he did it use was that, like, actually.
0: Just all, but anyway, it doesn't matter. They had to play. There were lots of rotations. There were different players coming on from both teams. And there was that crazy amount of, not fog, but from the remnants of the fireworks, which was really bizarre.
1: Yeah, I don't think that'll happen again.
0: No.
1: Somehow. Yeah, oh, well, I guess if you don't try, you'll never know. Kieran Foran has suffered just his second loss in 9 NRL games as interim coach of Manly. Manly lost last night 28-22 to the Cronulla Sharks. The Warriors Panthers tomorrow night, 8:15, as we've already talked about. In golf news, Daniel Hillier, 4-under in a share of 42nd after 2 rounds of the Austrian Golf Open. Kiwi rally driver Hayden Padden is 8th overall after day 1 of the World Rally Champs in Rally Japan. And a couple of Chatham Cup football games played last night. Nomads 2, Christchurch United 0, and Fair Red Bays, gee whiz, they had a big win, 7-1 over Hawswell.
0: Yep. Gosh, that's interesting, the Christchurch United out.
1: Yeah.
0: Of the Chatham Cup.
1: Yeah.
0: Anyway, some rowing news. We've got the World Cup regatta in Spain. 8 crews in action overnight. World champion men's pair Christchurch's Ben Taylor and Oliver Welch were convincing winners in their heat, racing in a 5-boat field of mostly untested crews. Taylor and Welch had no trouble over the 2K course, finishing in a time of 6 minutes, 36.39 seconds. We love getting news like that as we come into work in the mornings.
1: Great news.
0: Yep, really good. Okay, it is nearly 7:30 on the knocker. After the break, we are going to go and say well done to Andrew Almatangi and St Thomas's of Canterbury, because exciting news coming out of the Warriors and the Pathways. And also there is a big secondary school boys rugby tournament on today and Monday at St Bede's. And we'll tell you about that with Andrew after the break. And don't forget, after 8 o'clock, we will hear from Rob Penny, Crusaders head coach. We'll go to Andorra and catch up with Lawrence Pithy. And after 8:30 this morning, we are going to shine the light on a champion person, not only in his chosen career in the hospitality industry, but also what he has done for sport in our city. And I'm talking about Marty Fuller. And that to come, all of that to come before 9.
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0: We do want to catch up on what is happening in NRL in the middle of State of Origin series, which it is, but it's 1v2 on Sunday night, 8:15 our time. It is the Warriors up against the Panthers, but some big news coming out of the Warriors, and this is powerful rugby league nursery St Thomas of Canterbury College, and One New Zealand Warriors have signed a breakthrough partnership, providing a major boost for the club's pathways system. Now that is the press release on the Warriors' website Friday. And Andrew Omotangi, who joins us from St Thomas's, and there is a great dissertation on the Warriors' website about you, Andrew. I'm sure you've read it, but it is a fantastic, it's a massive thing for both the Warriors and St Thomas's. Tell us about it.
11: Yeah, hi, Leslie. Yeah, it's I guess our relationship probably spans back nearly 10 years with a few boys kind of plugged into the pathways of the Warriors, and yeah, probably more recently we've had a number of boys head up to the Warriors with the new Harold Matthews and SG Ball competitions, and obviously we've got some guys that are pretty close to first grade at the moment, and Bishop Neal and Jason Salalillo. So yeah, just making this partnership official just strengthens our connection and relationship with them.
0: Having it officially recognised, does it change anything for you?
11: No, I think for us it doesn't change too much, to be honest. I think we've created a program over many years working alongside our rugby union program, supporting our boys that play rugby league. So I guess for us, it's kind of business as usual. It just kind of highlights the fact that we do have boys that are in the system that do fly up to Auckland and play rugby league wearing the Warriors jersey. So I guess, yeah, just gives us that sense of connection to those boys.
0: Sure does. And what it also goes on to say, that it's the first time there's ever been an official partnership with a high school. And under you, Andrew Omotangi, St Thomas's has quickly established itself as one of the strongest rugby league schools in the country. And they are very excited to provide more opportunities for players to chase their dreams with the Warriors. And what stands out about St Thomas's is its willingness to allow its students to play either rugby league or rugby union. How cool is that to have that recognition?
11: Yeah, that's very special for us. We're all about providing all our boys with opportunities, and yeah, I guess in this case, boys that wish to play rugby and rugby league, just keeping their doors open. We've had boys play rugby league that finish in rugby union and vice versa. So yeah, for us, we're really proud of, you know, the program we've built, and seeing those boys continue playing sport beyond school, that's something we really pride ourselves on.
0: Education, exactly, and they talk about the holistic approach by St Thomas's.
11: Yeah, that's a big part of what we do. I think, sport's a real passion of many of our boys, but I guess for us it's helping prepare them for life beyond school and making sure they've got contingency plans up their sleeve in case, you know, injuries happen or whatever. But yeah, for us at the moment, while we have them, it's just about giving them opportunity and helping them learn, if they do make that transition into a professional pathway.
0: Oh, it's fantastic. Really, really cool to see it in black and white, that's for sure. And talking of being able to play rugby league and rugby, now you've got a very big First 15 tournament on, South Island Boys Schools tournament on at St. Bede's this weekend.
11: Yeah, it's a really big weekend for rugby union. Down

0: action will continue beyond this weekend as well.
1: Right, I get it. And then, of course, in Christchurch, you've got Miles Toyota competition running as well.
0: Yeah, that runs alongside it as well. Yep.
1: Yeah, fantastic. So who's got the form?
0: Yeah, at the moment, I think Boys High School, they're looking really strong. They're unbeaten at the moment. But also Southland Boys High School down south. They've had a few really good wins, and all St. Bede's. So, yeah, really tightly contested competition, which is really cool to see.
1: Going back to the NRL and the big match on Sunday evening, it is our Warriors up against the Penrith Panthers. How do you see this, given it's a long season, it's in the middle of the State of Origin series, and how important is this match for either club?
0: Yeah, it's a really big clash this weekend. I think both teams have been tracking along really well, in particular the Warriors. I think this would be a great kind of test for them and also allow them to see where they're at. So, yeah, just great to see the form that they're playing with at the moment, and hopefully that continues this weekend. You know, for the Warriors, like, the Panthers are the benchmark, so I think this will give them great feedback around how their season's tracking, and I think their players are definitely up for it.
1: All right, well, wait and see. Fantastic. Oh, well, look, it's really good news for you.
0: Great support from the Warriors with the boys that have transitioned into that rugby league pathway. Yeah, their vision aligns closely with us in terms of keeping our boys at school in New Zealand for as long as possible until they make that jump into the next chapter of their life.
1: Could we lose you? Could St. Thomas's lose you to Auckland?
0: Nah, yeah. Pretty happy at the moment where I am, but yeah, love obviously being connected with the Warriors and doing some coaching there, so yeah, that's possibly something in the future, but yeah, for now, pretty happy here in Christchurch.
1: Well, Andrew Omotangi, congratulations once again, fantastic. I know you're going to have a wonderful King's birthday weekend.
0: Nah, thanks a lot, Leslie. Have a good weekend.
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3: 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Ag is

is Talk CB. It's 19 away from 8 o'clock. It's the 30th of May, and the cricket test. The Black Caps have beaten Ireland by an innings and 79 runs within 3 days in their one-off cricket test in Belfast. Ireland were dismissed for 232 after being forced to follow on. Blair Tickner, the hero for the Black Caps, he bagged 5 wickets in their second innings. And here is the skipper, Tom Latham. It's a bit noisy, so excuse the noise in the background, but it is post-match, and here is Tom Latham fronting up.

0: the media after that win by an innings and 79 runs over Ireland.
1: A great test match. I think we were put under pressure, certainly on that first day, to be four down, reasonably early with not many on the board, for Rutchin and Tom to then absorb quite a lot of pressure and then be able to put it back on them and form a really good partnership over 200. And then obviously Dean to come in as well on debut and to build another partnership with Tom was outstanding. And we sort of speak about that as a batting unit, as you know, when we are under pressure, how we're able to absorb a little bit and then put it back on the opposition when we can, and I thought they did that well. And obviously with the ball both innings, I thought we hung in there really well, set the tone really well with the new ball in that first innings. A couple of periods of time where we weren't at our best, but we managed to find our rhythm and tempo, from a bowling point of view, and bowlers did a great job.
2: And Smith with that 8 wickets over both innings, what a performance from him.
1: Yeah, as I said, he certainly set the tone with that new ball yesterday to run in a couple of wickets in his first over, but then to a threat round off stump for long periods of time. We've seen him do that for a long time in domestic cricket, but for him to come and do that on the international stage is certainly be a confidence boost for him. And even in the second innings he bowled really well, and I think the way Blair Tickner in that second innings came and hit the wicket hard and managed to get a lot out of a surface that was getting tired. They did a great job, but at bowling unit as a whole, guys that haven't necessarily played a huge amount of test cricket, for them to just to come in and, as I said, find that rhythm and tempo of how we bowl and set the tone when needed was really important.
2: And obviously you're expected to beat Ireland. How pleasing is it to do it in such convincing fashion with roughly four sessions left in the test?
1: Yeah, a really pleasing performance. I think we speak as a batting unit as sort of getting 400 plus in the first innings, and to get what we did, and to push towards the back end to give us a chance to bowl before lunch. But then, as I said, time in our legs, nothing can replicate time on the park and backing days up. It was a really good test match for us. Obviously, we'll take a little bit of confidence from that heading into what we've got coming up in a couple of weeks, but really pleased for the guys.
2: And for yourselves now, all thoughts England next week, Lords. What a place to go on play, I'm sure you can't wait.
1: Yeah, it's always a great, I guess, time on the calendar. We get the opportunity to come over here and play cricket, here and then in England as well. First test match at Lords is, as I said, it's a really exciting time for, whether it's your first time there or whether it's your fifth time there, to have the opportunity to come and experience everything that's about cricket here in England is really special. And there's some guys that haven't been there, guys that haven't played test cricket there, so it's going to be a really exciting week coming up.
2: And final question for me, will you get to see any of Ireland? Now the business is done, the cricket's done, will you get the tour, or what's get to see any of Ireland?
1: So a lot of guys did the Black Cab tour the day after we got here, so nice to, I guess, to experience a little bit of history and understand Belfast, but I'm sure guys will be maybe looking forward to teeing the golf ball up tomorrow and getting around the Dolphins. So guys will have another day off tomorrow, which will be great heading into, as I said, what we've got coming up next week.
2: It's brilliant, thank you.
1: Cool. Thanks, well, thank you very much, cheers.
0: Yes, it's a bit noisy in the background, but that's what you get, isn't it? But really, in the end, they have done extremely well to win that by an innings and 79 runs, the Black Caps, within 3 days of that 4-day cricket test against Ireland. It'll go down in the history books. It'll become a sports trivia question for sure.

0: Hi, I'm Shane.
1: And I'm Bronya. We're the South Island winners of the Halter 1 Year Free competition.
0: Yeah, we're doing another 200 book tours a day, more than like this time last year.
1: Being able to get off the farm for our America trip was quite a big deal. We hadn't had a big holiday like that in a very long time.
0: Are we going to stick to Halter?

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7: Cool. Good morning, Leslie. Happy King's birthday, everyone. A shout-out to Betty, 89-year-old Betty, who never misses listening to you on a Saturday morning, Leslie. And yes, two teams, Tim, was... somewhat disappointed yesterday. I have mentioned before, I think Razor Robertson and Rob Penny have swung me more to the Canterbury way than anyone else. So I wasn't as devastated as I might have been 10 or 15 years ago.
6: Well, what did you make of the match? We'll get a little quick after-match report from you before we do the racing.
7: Well, I loved being there on the stadium. We had a big group of us. We were sitting in a mixed bunch. I think the Crusaders played exceptionally well. Forced errors, put the Hurricanes team in a place they didn't want to be, and really were just too good on the day. And Sevu Reese, I've loved watching you play over the last 100 games, and that was just special, particularly the last conversion.
6: I would love to know if they did touches on the ball or metres gained or where. He was just everywhere, wasn't he? And that, yeah, the conversion was phenomenal, just to put, you know, the icing on the cake, so to speak.
7: It certainly was. I did wear a Kumara Racing Club cap to the game. Now, those who don't know, Kumara's colours are yellow and black, but of course Kumara is in the West Coast, so it was in the Crusaders catchment area. So I was very much, as you say, two teams yesterday.
6: Yeah, well done. You did a great job in that, and thanks, Wendy, for the photo. I loved getting it post-match. Really good.
7: Now, well, she didn't, did she?
6: Yeah. Who's the gentleman next to you wearing the red and black? I suppose you don't know because you can't see the photo.
7: Yeah, no, it will be a very good friend of mine, Murray Humphreys. Murray used to be a stipendiary steward. His father was a racehorse trainer. His uncle, George Humphreys, was an outstanding racehorse trainer. Murray loves his racing, and I think he brought his grandson to the races when our filly Grouse won the other day, and Miller was the fifth generation of Humphreys to be in the winning the birdcage at Riccarton Park, so that'll be who it was.
6: Yeah, well, anyway, what the picture does tell me is that you had a good time. You look very happy, both of you, despite your Hurricanes going down. Anyway, we have to start off your segment with a sad note.
7: Yeah, a little bit of sad, very sad, actually. Anne Herbert. Anne is the sister of Julie Walsh, who's one of our colleagues at the Jockey Club. Anne has been an outstanding trainer. She trained the Group 1 winner, Tit for Tat, which was the New Zealand Horse of the Year in 2002-2003. The Group 1 Railway winner, Belda Serini. Due to ill health, Anne relocated to Christchurch from Cambridge about 5 or 6 years ago to be close to Jules. Sadly passed away last week, and her funeral was at Riccarton Park on yesterday, Friday. And then a bit of a sad week for the racing industry with Buzz Leggett, former top jockey, passing away, and Bob Altridge. Now, Bob, if you can think of the person you know who is the biggest character, multiply that by four, and you'd have Bob Altridge. Bob was a wonderful trainer, farrier, and two of his sons, Steve and Toby, were top jockeys and trainers as well.
6: Oh, well, yes, well, we certainly send condolences to their families. Now, on the racetrack, what did you make of the week?
7: Oh, gee, there was two really, really outstanding things. The one that just absolutely brought me to my feet was the win by West Coast in the Waikato Hunt Cup steeplechase last Sunday at Tarapa. this wonderful steeplechaser. He went winless last year, people might remember, after he'd won the previous

0: there's three Grand National steeplechasers and the two Great Northern steeplechasers. He bounced back to winning form in sensational fashion, carrying 72 kilos, 10 kilos more than the runner-up Whiskey Tango, who had the race shot to shreds. You can see the big boy just grit his teeth and say, I'm not going to get beaten. And he recorded his 12th steeplechase win out of 20 steeplechase starts, another seven placings to go with that. Talking to my good mate Mark Oligan, all going well. He'll be back here at Riccarton in August to try and win a fourth Racecourse Hotel Grand National steeplechase. Across the Tasman, one of New Zealand's best sporting exports in Chris Waller, the racehorse trainer in Sydney, started off at Himatangi in the Manawatū. Chris got his 200th Group 1 when Birdman won the Doomben Cup last Saturday. Only the legends, Bart Cummings and Tommy Smith, both ironically who have trained 246 Group 1 winners, are ahead of Chris. So that was just an outstanding effort. Oh. And at Riccarton Park on the poly track, Lance Robinson got a double with Bella Luce and Iron Maiden, both ridden by his apprentice Kendra Backer.
1: Fantastic. Now, the racing today, is that at Te Rapa and Whanganui?
0: Yes, there is. The main race of the day is at Whanganui, and that is the Ag Training Stakes. That's the open weight for age race over the 1600. Lisa Latta has Ballado Boy and Platinum Diamond running in that. Lisa also has Platinum Pantheon running in the Group 3 Fred Best Classic at Eagle Farm. So looking for stakes wins on both sides of the Tasman. Solid Gold runs in the Queensland Derby for Roger James. She is the only filly in the race and is the third favourite. And Desert Lightning runs in the Group 1 Kingsford Smith Stakes, now trained by Peter Moody, but owned at Ashburton by Chris and Sarah Green.
1: And some racing tomorrow. Is that Whangatui?
0: It is, yeah, and terrific fields at Whangatui. My word, they've got capacity fields in almost every race. The tracks, funnily enough, all around the country are good for Saturday, soft 5, but it is a heavy 10, which you'd expect at the winter at Whangatui. As I say, terrific fields and an 11-race card. That many horses wanting to race this King's Birthday weekend in Dunedin.
1: Wow, fantastic. We've talked about that a lot, about the buoyancy of the racing industry at the moment.
0: Yeah, look, there's a lot of positives, a lot of good fields running around, a lot of people having a lot of fun racing horses. It is a thrill. It is a little bit like no other. As well, I could just mention one thing before I go, Leslie, the announcement today that Butch Castles is retiring. Now, Butch has been a racing colleague in the administration field of mine for over 30 years. Dreadful ill health, Butch is suffering, and he's having to stand down from his role as chief executive at the Waikato Racing Club. He's been one of those wonderful people behind the scenes that just makes sure things happen. And Butch is someone who has been responsible for some of the buoyancy that we do see in the sport.
1: Yep. Oh, well, we hope that he can get himself right anyway. And a bit like yourself, really, with what you do out at the Canterbury Jockey Club.
0: Well, we do our best, Leslie, and the main thing is we do our best so people enjoy our sport.
1: Exactly. Now, you've got a $20 TAB bet. Where are you going to put the money, and what is your question today?
0: Well, I'm not putting the mocker on a good friend of mine. I'm going to Whanganui race 4, number 4. Brooke McKenzie out here at Yaldhurst owns a horse named Yaldy Time. So those that share a beer at the racecourse at the Yaldhurst Hotel will know what that means. It has had two trials for two wins, is having its first start today, is the favourite at $3 odds. So 20 to win at race 4, number 4 at Whanganui.
1: And the question, please.
0: I mentioned that Lance Robinson trained two winners at Riccarton Park on Wednesday. Who was the other trainer to do the same? Trains out of Riccarton Park also.
1: Fantastic. 0800 80 10 80 first time in to Craig. Thank you very much as always, Tim, and I hope you recover from the Hurricanes loss.
0: Oh, I've recovered already, Leslie, and looking forward to a terrific weekend watching the races and the remainder of the rugby.
1: Brilliant. Thank you very much as always. Love your work.
0: Thanks, Leslie.

0: And just a program note, after 8 o'clock, we'll hear from Crusaders head coach Rob Penny. We will go to Andorra and catch up with New Zealand cyclist Lawrence Pithy. We will go out to Pegasus and catch up with Grant Alley for the Pegasus Guardians last weekend for the Pegasus Golf Club, and shining the light on Marty Fuller as well.
1: If you're looking for theatre that leaves a mark, something bold, thought-provoking,

0: visually striking.
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4: It's 8 o'clock, I'm Kalia Strong. Kiwis are being asked to stop the spread of ills and chills this winter. St John is asking people to take care after responding to a record 50,000 call-outs in August last year. Deputy Chief Executive for Clinical Services, John Moores, says simple practices like wearing a mask can stop winter germs from spreading. He says their ambulance crews prioritise people who are critically ill.
5: It's a little bit of a juggling act, but probably more of a juggling act during winter just because there's that additional demand.
4: Plaudits for Winston Peters after securing a major funding boost for rail. The budget includes more than $1 billion over 3 years for the Rail Network Investment Program, targeting track renewals and maintenance. Maritime Union National Secretary Carl Findlay says Peters used his political muscle to secure the funding from coalition partners. He says it follows Peters stepping in to rescue the troubled Cook Strait ferry project.
6: We just need him to get behind now coastal shipping strategy, and then that'll be the trifecta, because there's enough work there for trucking, rail and coastal shipping all to work in together.
4: A boost from the budget for postnatal care may be needed in some places more than others. Women will soon be legally entitled to stay 3 days after giving birth, part of the budget's $33.4 million to be rolled out over 4 years. Bed capacity in the workforce will grow to meet demand. Midwives Union co-leader Caroline Conroy says some parts of the country with a falling birth rate could accommodate the growth already.
7: There are equally some maternity units which have really outgrown the space they're currently in.
4: A person has died following a crash in Taupo yesterday evening. Emergency services were called to the two-vehicle crash on Te Hiohio Road just before 6:30. A person died at the scene and two others were critically hurt. The road is closed while a scene examination takes place. Meanwhile, police are urging drivers to keep their wits about them this long weekend. Five people died on the roads over King's Birthday weekend last year, and it was the deadliest holiday weekend of 2025. Police Director of Road Police, Superintendent Steve Greeley, says officers will be out in force ensuring motorists are driving safely over the weekend. He says when people are having fun, there's often alcohol involved or they're impatient, and that leads to poor road safety.

News Talk ZB, it is 7 minutes past eight. It's the 30th of May, and last night at One New Zealand Stadium at Te Kaha, there was a little bit of magic, especially from Sebu Reese. 47-14 win to the Crusaders, 5 points banked. But what do you make of a match like that, that had so many different parts to it? Hard to describe accurately what it was like. We're going to hear in a minute from Rob Penny, head coach of the Crusaders, who I might add I have even more admiration for during the week. Of course, the timing around the

0: The reveal of the new head coach for the Crusaders next year is Scott Hansen. It wasn't the timing that the Crusaders wanted, but it happened anyway. And I think the professionalism showed, especially by Rob Penny and the Crusaders, was immense. And we shouldn't be surprised on that. So Rob Penny, in just a moment, we're going to go to Spain, Andorra, in fact, high altitude, and catch up with our champion New Zealand cyclist, Lawrence Pithy. And after 8 o'clock, we are 8.30, in fact, we're going out to the Pegasus Golf Club. It's the last weekend, in theory, for that golf course. Grant Alley to join us. And then we are going to shine the spotlight on a champion man, a champion Canterbury man, in the hospitality trade and in the, obviously, the recreation, and such a generous man, Marty Fuller, to join us as well. But as you know by now, I love the post-match media conferences, and here is last night's with the Crusader head coach, Rob Penny, fronting up to the scribes that were there, including our own Nick Bewley.
1: Absolutely, yeah. Harlem Globetrotters at the end, which is a little bit understandable given the conditions, but proud of the group, the way they managed to do what was required given the circumstances, because it wasn't easy.
2: Did Fletcher Newell, what's the initial, was it calf, knee, what's the looking like?
1: I think it's a bit of a knee, won't know probably for 48 hours, but anything around that is always troublesome.
2: Ethan Blackadder, obviously scratched before, what was the word on him?
1: Yeah, precautionary, he should be fine.
2: And was David Havili, was he just taken off early to spell looking ahead? Or?
1: Yeah, 100%, yeah. Yep, just trying to get the right people a bit of time off. The way in which we, you know, started and competed for everything, and, you know, our accuracy and finishing probably wasn't quite where it needed to be, but the effort and endeavour was there, and, you know, we had multiple opportunities to score, which we didn't capitalise on, but the boys got a bit of laissez-faire, as I said before, and that, you know, that cost, I guess, on the scoreboard, but can understand why that happened.
2: You like what you saw from Cooper Roberts out there, a glimpse into the future perhaps?
1: Yeah, absolutely. Terrific player. Very excited by what he's going to bring to the group over the next few years, yeah.
3: What about Sevu Pens? It's two tries and sort of summed up his contribution across his career, yeah. Honey-potting around high work clip rate and two tries and a conversion.
1: Yeah, he's in he's in some great form. Still a young man, you know, people sort of think he's been around for a long time, and his age is, it belies his age. So, credit to the guy. He's a crowd favourite here, and justifiably so. And, yeah, goal kicking is not something that he's, can't do. He's got a drop goal, I think, last year or the year before, and he's a very clever man, talented.
3: In terms of the adversity, Rivers Rahana as well, the HIA, how pleased were you in terms of how Taha came on and just, calm, composed?
1: Yeah, terrific performance by Taha. He's had a little bit of a niggle, and so he's been getting short bits of time on the grass, and yeah, it was a shame for Rivs, but Taha came on, did a great job, led the boys around.
3: Was it a failed HIA for Rivs?
1: Yeah, it was, yeah, yep.
3: Jamie Hanna, we spoke a lot about in commentary, taking real strides this year, but how impressed are you? Line out steals, work with ball, work without ball?
1: Yeah, just maturing nicely. Got a good one. Our stocks in the middle row are blessed. We've got some really talented men there. But the blowtorch is going to go up a level over the next few weeks, so, we're still learning our craft.
3: How do you treat tomorrow? What does tomorrow look like for you in terms of Chiefs Blues implications?
1: We'll just be watching with a bit of, fingers crossed that the Chiefs can do a job, and we'll see what happens. We'll just react to whatever unfolds. It's a few scenarios still could unfold, but it'd be lovely just to have one more game here at least in the new stadium and give the people a chance to come back again.
3: I have to ask this last from me. Reminiscent of the Fog final for a minute there, 2006 with the pyrotechnics. What was it like from your vantage point?
1: Yeah, look, it wasn't too inhibiting. I understand the display wasn't that riveting, but it certainly produced a bit of afterglow, didn't it? But anyway, one of those little things that happen, I guess.

0: You live and learn and experiment and try things, and some of them work, some of them don't. But didn't have any effect with us.
1: Rob, what players could you get back for the quarterfinal next week? Is someone like George Bowe, Taylor Cahill, though, in contention for next week?
0: I don't think George Bowe is. Taylor, I think, might be. Braden Ennor's not far away. Could be close next week. That's probably about it out of our roster at the moment that we've got close to coming back.
1: Did Seb Quarter, did he pick up anything late in the game in the 74th minute when he came off?
0: Came off with a weak calf, something. Yeah, again, not sure what that'll be like. So, we'll just have to see what happens over the next few days.
1: How concerning is that then if you're missing, potentially to have your tight heads for next week?
0: Obviously. Not ideal.
1: No.
2: Who have you got there behind the... I'm just trying to wrap my brain.
0: Yeah.
2: To go to the
0: well, obviously, Gio came on and went to tight head a little bit. And then we've got Gus Brown. Maybe someone in a wider training group somewhere around the country.
2: A John Afar.
0: That's it. Yeah, there'll be some... There'll be plenty of searching going on. Losing your two All Black tight heads potentially is a big hole. Any team would struggle to fill that gap, and then Sebby's been going so well for us, Seb Calder, for him to get a little injury now too is just really unfortunate because it was his time really. But we do have some cattle in behind the scenes, and we'll search around for some other ones as well if we need to.
3: Yes, it is a juggling act, isn't it, when you're coming to this part of the season, and there it is, post-match, always just love hearing it in warts and all, if you like, for want of a better description. But by goodness, there were some really great performances. Again, Christian Leo Willey starting to come into his own. They mentioned Jamie Hanna. I thought Dallas McLeod was sensational in the back line. Not only did he become the captain later in the match, but just the way he led that back line and tried to give it a little bit of structure when it really got very unstructured, especially in that second half. It is 15 past eight. It's time to go over to Spain, and we'll catch up with our champion cyclist, Lawrence Pithy, next.
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1: It's a thing we can't deny, like the fact that I will love you till I die.
2: Well, let's go over to Andorra in Spain. High altitude training for Lawrence Pithy, who has had a phenomenal 10 days. Firstly, a win in Germany, and then over to the tour of Dunkirk, where he took it out for his Red Bull Bora team. And he joins us. Good morning.
3: Good morning. How are you?
2: Look, we're really good. Congratulations. It's been stunning 10 days for you.
3: Thank you very much. Yeah, it's been a career highlight, I guess. Probably the best week of my career so far.
2: Since we spoke last, and you were in the studio here with us, but how does your team decide which races you are going to go in? Do you have any say?
3: I have a little bit of say. So usually I like to do Tour Down Under because it's in Australia, so it's the closest I get to a home race. And then, yeah, we've got a lot of performance staff and coaches who, yeah, it's their job to create the programs. And my rider program's been quite different to last year. I'm doing more racing, which is great for me because I love the racing aspect of the sport. Less training camps. So it's good.
2: So keeping track on the tour of Dunkirk, clearly you've got the riders and your team working for you right at the end, but man, you put in some hard mahi during that, didn't you?
3: Yeah, exactly. The boys looked after me pretty well, but it wasn't always easy. We were often on the back foot, so I had to do a little bit of cleaning up towards the end, but yeah, overall we got it done, so we can be super happy as a team.
2: So just remind us and our listeners, how many Ks was that tour of Dunkirk? The five stages, wasn't it?
3: Oh, that's a great question. I think overall the week was 28 and a half hours on the bike, and we were sort of ranging between 160 to 200 K stages each day.
2: Right. So do you feel recovered enough to go into the Belgium cycle race on what starts in what, 48 hours for you?
3: Yes, it starts on Monday. Hopefully I have the legs. Time will tell. I've had a nice week at home in Andorra, so I've been able to train well up here, and the weather's been stunning. So yeah, I've recovered well and should be ready to go again.
2: Oh, great. What's the temperature?
3: Today it was 27 degrees.
2: You can speak fluent French.
3: I wouldn't call it fluent. I rode for a French team for a few years, so I picked up a few words here and there. But yeah, after I won the first stage of Dunkirk, I thought it'd be cool to do the interview in French, in my broken French. And then, yeah, I did every interview from there on. Once they knew I could speak a little bit, they loved it. So, yeah, I ended up speaking French for the week instead of English.
2: Just on another note, now you've got your schedule for 2026. What else does it encompass for you?
3: Yeah, so last year I did the Tour de France for the first time, but this year I'm missing it. So I'm doing a bunch of different races instead to try and really go for wins. So after my Belgian block, I go to Slovenia, then I'm racing in Spain, back in France. Yeah, I'm all over Europe at the moment.
2: The other interesting part, given that the FIFA World Cup of Football's coming up, and one person that we're chasing at the moment for an interview is another Christchurch Boys High old boy, Finn Sermon. And I think he was probably there a year behind you, maybe, at Boys High?
3: Yes. Yes. Yeah, I know Finn actually from when I was a runner. That's really cool that he's playing there. I mean, it's great to see young Kiwis thriving in their sports. And yeah, I like to keep up to date with what's going on back home. So yeah, it's really cool to hear that he's going to represent New Zealand. That's awesome.
2: Like when you say the running, were you competing against Finn Sermon?
3: Yeah, we were running together like years and years ago now. So that's how I know him. It wasn't so much from high school. It was from when we ran together. I think

0: he ran for Phoenix and I ran for Christchurch Avon.
1: When you finished your tour of Dunkirk, you said you had a few days. What do you do to relax, to get those muscle groups just sucking in more oxygen and getting stronger for the next cycle race?
0: I came back to Andorra. Unfortunately, I crashed on the last stage of Dunkirk. So, yeah, the body was a little bit, not 100%. So I took a couple easy days and, I actually played golf in Spain with a teammate.
1: Are you good?
0: No, I'm not good. Not at all. I just do it for fun. It's all been okay, thankfully. I had a bit of a bad knee for a couple of days, but it's come right. So, I can be super happy with where I'm at and just try to make the most of this good run of form because it's hard to come by, and hopefully I can win a few more races in the next couple months.
1: Well, I'll tell you what, we're loving watching where you are at. There's really good online coverage of what you're doing, and we're just loving it. It's fantastic, and we are admiring of what you're achieving over there. It's fantastic, and lots of people are taking notice.
0: No, thank you very much. I really appreciate the support.
1: Keep well, and please keep crash-free.
0: I'll try to. It's not easy. No problem. Thank you very much, Leslie. Have a good day.
1: Lawrence Piffy, 23 years of age and making a real name. We already knew that, but just continuing on, it is phenomenal, isn't it, seeing where young people start their sport, what gives them the beginnings of their love, and where they end up. And he truly is. And I remember when Lawrence was in the studio with us, with Alex Mann in our cycling segment, and he's just so impressive, so good. But you're the one I love the most. And who gives people like that a chance when they're little? Who are the funders out there that enable our sport to start and to ignite the passion in people to be active and have all that recreation? We're going to find out around about 20 to 9 this morning. One of the big ones is drawing his last beer at the Elmwood Tavern. And I'm talking about Marty Fuller. He will be with us, but not before a few plaudits go his way. It is 25 past 8. After the break, we're going to get some sporty headlines with Craig Kerr.
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0: It is 27 minutes past eight and time for some sporty headlines. Thanks, Craig Kerr.
1: Thank you, Leslie. Good morning, everyone. Huge drama at the French Tennis Open. Novak Djokovic gone.
0: Because of the heat?
1: Well, I don't know. He lost.
0: Not good enough.
1: Not good enough.
0: I say that really. He's fashioned an amazing career. I often think that we're like tall poppies, aren't we? We love to see the people who are unbeaten get beaten. It's just a human factor.
1: It's like what the rest of the country thinks about us down here, isn't
0: true,
1: it?
0: True.
1: He joins Jannik Sinner as an early exit from the French Open. We've got the Canterbury Rally on today. That's on Sunday, round three of the New Zealand Champs. Nine special stages all out in North Canterbury. 72 starters. Favourites, the Stokes brothers and defending champion Ben Hunt. Thank you very much, Lindsay Kerr, for that. Chatham Cup football played last night. Nomads 2, Christchurch United 0. Ferrymead Bay 7, Hawswell 1. And if you've just woken up, New Zealand have won the first cricket test, or the one and only cricket test, against Ireland by an innings and 79 runs. The Crusaders beat the Hurricanes last night 47-14. Manly lost 28-22 in Sydney. Daniel Hillier is 4 under par and this year 42nd after two rounds of the Austrian Golf Open, and Kiwi rally driver Hayden Pannon in 8th overall after day one of the World Rally Champs in Japan.
0: And the Rams are playing tonight against the Nelson Giants, 7:30. Yes. It's a very big secondary school boys, South Island. It's a bit like the Magic Round in NRL and the Super Round in rugby, where all 11 teams from the top of the South Island to the bottom of the South Island play today. And again on Monday, and then on Tuesday, you've got the annual Christchurch Boys High. I think that's at Boys High.
1: Yeah, it is. Yeah. And I think, is it Matatu? Have they got a warm-up game today
0: they
1: somewhere?
0: They have at 1 o'clock at Lincoln University at their Matatu headquarters. Yep.
1: Right,
0: yeah,
1: okay.
0: So they're playing the Hurricanes Poa.
1: Yep, right.
0: Out there.
1: Okay,
0: yep.
1: Cool. All right.
0: Alrighty.
1: It's a busy old weekend.
0: It is. We've got to go out to Pegasus because it's the last weekend, as we know it, for the Pegasus Golf Club. Grant Alley will join us. Also, very big, the biggest spotlight we can find, quite frankly, to shine on Marty Fuller and what he's done, not just in the hospitality industry here, but also what he has done for Canterbury Sport. It's massive.
1: And this program in particular.
0: Yep.
1: Yep.
0: Exactly.
1: Tremendous.
0: Really
1: looking
0: grateful.
1: Forward to talking to Marty.
0: Yep. Back in a flash.

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10: Well, let's go out in an association with Elmwood Trading Company and find out what is happening out there at Pegasus, given that our good friend Mike Godinay broke the story to us probably a couple of months ago now. But Grant Alley is part of the Pegasus Guardians, the team of people who came together to run the golf course when it looked as though it was in a little bit of trouble. And Grant joins us. Grant, good morning.
11: Good morning, Leslie. How are you?
10: Look, probably in better shape mentally than you, only because you've got a big, big battle on your hands.
11: We have. It's the last weekend of Pegasus Golf as we know it, and we've got a battle on our hands to ensure that there's a future for Pegasus Golf.
10: You've got a big meeting coming up though, haven't you?
11: Tuesday evening at the Pegasus School, there's a public meeting where people will get their chance to find out a little bit about Pegasus and where it's heading, and a little bit about the challenges ahead.
10: Are you feeling confident?
11: I'm confident the community is behind us. And this is really a community issue. It's not only a golf issue. The total Pegasus community are bought into the concept of the development that Bob Robertson saw in the first instance. And everybody is determined to see that maintained.
10: How many people live out there?
11: Pegasus, I think it's about 4,000 people now.
10: Wow.
11: It's growing. And it was a planned development. It wasn't a subdivision. It was a planned community which encompassed the golf course, this green space, the lake and the green space there, and the beach. And it's worked out fantastic. I mean, we moved out here 9 years ago and absolutely love it.
10: And it's played a bit of golf.
11: Played one or two rounds of golf in amongst that 9 years. Yeah, I know the golf course. I know inside and out of the golf course quite often than they haven't.
10: Green space deserves to be saved.
11: Yeah, it's critical. I mean, it's a real concern right throughout New Zealand. Communities require green space. It's not just housing. In North Canterbury here, we've got plenty of locations for housing development, and replacing this would be an astronomical cost. It's a key asset of the community, it's a key asset of the region, and we want it to see stay there.
10: And when we've been able to talk to so many people associated with the clubs in and around Christchurch and Canterbury, and the absolute role that golf is on, it just seems extraordinary that this can be in the situation that it is.
11: Yeah, well, The golf's on a boom period, and I guess that's been since the pandemic worldwide. And that's furthered into golf tourism, and it's a key part of Tourism New Zealand's push. And Pegasus sits nicely. It's a good gateway to the wine region, and certainly it's a market that can be enhanced and should play a big role in the future of the North Canterbury tourism.
10: Given that we heard early on from the Waimakariri District Council, are they clearly behind you as well?
11: We're in constant contact with the Waimak Council, the Mayor and the councillors, in constant contact with the MP and the community, and part of Tuesday's meeting will give the community a chance to talk through that with the powers to be, and they're right behind us. And they have the same concerns that we do. This is a community asset, it's a sporting asset that is valued regionally, and it has social connection. It's not just about golf, it has a real connection to the community.
10: Oh, fantastic. How many people on your Pegasus Guardians group?
11: Well, that was about 150. The remainder of the membership that, you know, we got in, we raked the bunkers, we sprayed the weeds, we had the support of one of the key greenkeepers, and the course was immaculate, and it still is immaculate. It took a bit of effort, but everybody was more than happy to chip in and do their part to make sure the course was maintained over the few months of it was in question through the liquidators.
10: Any other complications?
11: Oh, there's always complications with any asset that size, but nothing that was insurmountable. The key concern now is to maintain the zoning, to ensure it's a golf course for the current and for the future generations.
10: Oh, good stuff. Oh, well, it's quite fitting, really, that we talk to you, Grant Alley, on this particular

0: icon of the industry for many years and a great supporter of the community of Canterbury and Christchurch. And I can only wish him the very best, as every person in the hospitality industry would wish him.
1: Absolutely right, Grant. I think 45 years he's been involved, and that's massive. Well, you must be close to that.
0: No, I'm a chicken to that. I'm sort of go back to the mid-90s, and, you know, so I'm only in the 30-year category, and there's so many players in the Canada market particularly that have been in the industry for many, many years. But Marty is a stalwart of the industry. He stands up. He's always stood up for the industry. He's always been an advocate for the industry, and he'll be sorely missed. But I'm sure he'll pop up from time to time, and I'm sure he'll enjoy the occasions he does pop up.
1: I'm sure he will too. And Grant Alley, we have to say we were reminiscing here at Newstalk ZB as well about the Holy Grail days.
0: Yeah, I did tell you, there's not a day it doesn't come up in conversation. Everybody knows somebody who was at the Holy Grail at a certain period of time, whether it was a Crusaders match or an All Blacks match or just out enjoying the occasion. So I have many fond memories of the Holy Grail. I do miss it, and it would be good if someone resurrected something similar for the Crusaders now going forward.
1: Well, I'll tell you what, you have created many memories as well, and we're just grateful that we got to speak to you. We wish you all the very best. We're totally behind you as far as trying to keep the Pegasus Golf for that course a golf course. So all the very best, especially for your meeting on Tuesday, and keep in touch.
0: Will do. Thank you, Leslie. You have a good day.
1: Grant Alley, and he mentioned, and we mentioned, the wonderful work of Marty Fuller. He's going to join us next on the program.
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0: Newstalk ZB, it is 18 away from 9 o'clock, and with grateful thanks, we bring to the airwaves the man from the Elmwood Trading Company, Mr. Marty Fuller. Marty, good morning.
1: Morning, Leslie. How are you?
0: I'm very good, thanks. And we've also got Mike Godinay with us. Mike, hi.
2: Yes, good morning, Leslie. Good morning, Martin.
1: Morning, my old mate, Honey. How are you?
2: Yes, very good, and much happier to hear your voice.
1: Yeah, well, ditto, mate, as always. A friend for nearly 40 years, I believe.
2: Yep, 40 years.
0: Oh, just about mirrors the amount of time, Marty Fuller, that you've been in the hospitality industry. And I know that, I don't know whether you heard what Grant Alley just said about, well, I guess the hospitality industry to start with, that you've been such a fantastic spokesperson for that. But for us here on Newstalk ZB, it's the support that you've given sport in this

0: province, and it's just a variety of sports. Of course, I'm getting a lot of texts about shades and what that did. I know from me personally, women's cricket, we had champagne breakfasts there. You were the first person, Marty, to ever get in behind women's cricket and give it a financial boost. I've had Tim Mills text me from the Canterbury Jockey Club. You've sponsored races out at the Riccarton Racecourse since 1985. And that's just two of I don't know how many. Honestly, you have been phenomenal.
1: Well, I don't really know quite where to start there, Leslie. But I actually started as a part-time barman at Barrett's Hotel in Wellington in the early 70s. I'd sort of fallen out of love with Victoria University pretty quickly, so it sort of goes back over 50 years, really. But yeah, I started at Shades. I came down at the end of 1980 when Shades was just opening, and a mate of mine I'd met in Wellington was opening it, called Nigel Madison, and he wanted an assistant manager, so I arrived here on a Newman's bus and started work there. And I was interesting. It had an iconic bar there called the Boat Shed Bar. And it was iconic. It was amazing just listening to Grant about the Holy Grail. Everyone's got a story about the Holy Grail. Well, everyone I run into, not only in New Zealand, I bump into people overseas, and they've all got a story about the Boat Shed Bar. You know, they met their future wife or husband there or something. Everyone's got a story. It was iconic. And I've had an interest or a share in or own exclusively 15 different licensed premises in Christchurch since then. Obviously, the Elmwood will be my last one, and what a wonderful, wonderful pub to go out on. Hotels have been around for thousands of years, Leslie. You know, they're mentioned in the Bible. You know, Mary and Joseph got turned away from the inn. They've been around for thousands of years, and they've invariably been at the heart of the community. You know, the hotelier himself's normally been a pretty prominent person in the community. They've been a meeting place, you know, Lions clubs, Rotary clubs, whatever, have used it as their meeting place or for civic meetings. So they've been at the heart of the community for thousands of years. And, you know, there's a good reason for that. And I've just been very, very happy to continue that sort of role in the sort of small way that I was able.
0: Marty, it's not many people do 45 or 50 years in it, though. I mean, that's the major part for me. And while you talk about the community that it gathers, it's also the Class 4. It's the money that goes back into the community. It's your own personal sponsorships that you do, that the longevity of it and the generosity. That's what comes through time and time again. And look, I know that you won't want the spotlight to be shone on you, but it's so important today, especially these days when it's so hard for some people to even get out and, you know, do recreation, ignite the love of sport for people. What you have done is, you know, we just can't put a quantum on it.
1: Well, I mean, I couldn't put a quantum on it either, Leslie, but you're right. You know, I know how tough it is out there for organisations and, you know, schools. We've supported a lot of schools, not just sports clubs, a lot of schools and community groups. It is really tough out there. And over the years, you know, the hotel industry has experienced those ups and downs. You know, go right back to the 87 share market crash, the Asian crisis, even the GFC, the earthquakes locally and all that. You know, it's tough out there, and it's tough at the moment with the fuel prices, et cetera. So any way that we've been able to help, we've been very, very, very pleased to do so. And in return, you know, the community's been great to me. You know, we can open the doors, but people have to come in, and they have to have a reason to come in. And so we've been very, very grateful for the support that we've received over all those years from the community. And out of it, we've made great friends. I mean, just, you know, Mike's listening to this, and, you know, we started what turned out to be a rather sort of infamous social cricket team back in the 80s called the Shades Tavern First 11. And Mike was a foundation member of that team. But through that team, through a bunch of it's been the catalyst for the most remarkable friendships. And that's the beauty of sport, Leslie. You'll know that through your involvement with sport at all levels. Sport brings people together. It creates friendships and affinities and bonds that nothing else can do. And for a lot of people, it's been a lifesaver. Kids that might have gotten into a bit of trouble, and you know, they've got into a club, they've been able to see a future, and they've come out the other side. So look, any small way I've been able to play a part in that, Leslie, I've been very happy to do.
0: Well, Mike, you can have a return if you like. I mean, it is radio. It's we don't want any complaints, but I'm sure that you have got some wonderful tales you could tell about that Shades cricket team, because I've heard

0: some pretty legendary things.
1: Yes, but all I'll say is that if you think Marty needs to be congratulated and lauded and what have you, I just couldn't, you know, back it up more. I mean, what Marty has done over a number of years, and he mentioned 15 hospitality premises or outlets that he's been involved with. Of those 15, I think almost all the initial crowd would have followed him from the previous place. Marty is what I would call, apart from being an absolutely good bugger, is an old-fashioned publican who takes an interest in each and every one of his patrons and is always at the centre. If people know that Marty Fuller's opening a pub or moving somewhere, they arrive because of the fact that, you know, you've heard the man speak. I mean, he's a great man. I can't say too much about Marty. He's fantastic.
0: Yeah, no, absolutely. I get that. And I think also the fact that Elmwood Trading Company, given it's your last, Marty, that you go there on any day in the afternoon, it is chock full of the sporting community of Christchurch. It's a who's who, absolutely. Lots of gossip, lots of truths. It is a fantastic place to be. It will still be there when you go, though. That's the best part. You've left that as a legacy.
2: Yeah, it will be, Leslie, and that's something I'm probably the most proud of, that that I've set up something there that's going to last forever in the community, and the good news from my personal point of view, and Naomi's, and I really must include her in everything that I say about my career. She's been just right beside me, but you know, we're not going to another pub. This is retirement for us. We live a 10-minute walk away. So from my point of view, I'll just become a local. All my friends, as Mike said, you know, a lot of people have followed me there. And so all my mates are there. I love the pub. It's got a great atmosphere. I always judge a good pub. If I walk in and I like it, then it's a good pub. And I do that all around the world. And I walk in the Elmwood and I like it, it's a good pub. So I'll still be there. I'll just be a local. I'll be a member of the social club. And I'll go on the bus trips and have a beer with some mates, and that'll be my lot, I think.
0: Well, I tell you what, as a trustee of New Zealand Communities Trust, I can absolutely thank you on our behalf for all the work in the Class 4 area as well. And we just want to wish you and Naomi all the best. You so deserve a really good rest. I know you won't rest, but you will have other plans that you want to do now. And look, we just could not let this time go past without saying thank you, thank you, thank you. You have been fantastic.
2: Thank you, Leslie. And I've always appreciated your support too. And Mike, we might have a bit more time to play some very bad golf.
1: Well, we've had enough time to get better, and I'm sure we'll continue to.
2: Absolutely. Mike, look forward to it.
0: Mike, yeah. Godinay and Marty Fuller, thank you especially for our golf segment, which has been so hugely popular. And we've been very grateful. We got our survey results back last week, and we've gone up significantly as well, kept our number one, and it's because of people like yourself, Marty Fuller and Mike Godinay. Thank you for joining us.
1: Thank you, Leslie. Look forward to catching up. Have a good day.
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5: Well, a chance to catch up with Black Fern halfback Maya Joseph, of course, back from that very successful Pacific Four wins and especially the win against Canada. And Maya joined us. Congratulations on that. And I guess you've had a little bit of downtime, but you're back into it now because we're only a couple of weeks away from Aupiki 2026 and you've got a warm-up game against the Power today.
6: Yeah, no, thank you for having me. Pac Four was amazing and, like you said, to get a win over Canada after the World Cup was... it was really special for our team, but yeah, it's been a quick turnaround and back at Matatu and just really looking forward to our Aupiki season coming up, yeah.
5: When you think that you were in the Pac Four, you were under, of course you know Whitney Hansen really well, the new head coach for the Black Ferns, being head coach of Matatu, but you know, did you see any change, any difference elevating up into the Black Ferns for you or for her?
6: Yeah, 100%. I think being post a World Cup year, there's a lot of change, particularly in our team. And I think Whitney, we saw that with how we were playing. We were playing a different style of rugby. And I think off the field as well, there was huge shifts. And honestly, it was a really cool tour to be a part of. And it just makes me really excited for what the future has in store.
5: Oh, absolutely. Because we've got some really humdingers coming up later this year. We're looking forward to that already. France here in Christchurch at One New Zealand Stadium. But just back to now. So Matatu and some newbies in the team as well.
6: I'm really lucky to have some really key signings going into this season. Some pretty amazing players that have moved, or some young players as well that haven't played Aupiki before, as well as, I guess, that core group from last year who have stayed. So, yeah, the squad's looking really good. And Eleanor Plum-King from the Canes is a really big signing for us. I think Santo Tomata, previously from the Chiefs and the Blackfern, and the props is pretty cool. And then some new players, Paris Lokotui, she was playing for the Tactics last year and decided to make a bit of a code switch, and just how athletic she is, she's made that switch really fast. So I'm excited to see, I guess, how she goes this season, playing a pretty new sport for her. And I guess bringing all the learning she's had from Tactics and Silver Ferns into our team has been really cool, yeah.
5: Oh, yeah, we can't wait to see that transition either, because clearly we've had quite a lot to do with Paris. She's a gifted athlete, absolutely, no doubt about that. In terms of pre-season, so obviously no points count for this, so what do you want out of it?
6: Yeah, I think this week for us is more of being able to get a run against a live game, against a pretty good competition, and I guess getting to run through our plays, run through our new shape and get those combinations going. And the girls who haven't played Aupiki level before, I guess give them a taste, so come round one they're ready. And yeah, pre-season is really important for us, especially it being a bit of a sprint campaign. And I mean, we've only been together for 2.5 weeks, so to be able to play a game and just kind of get those combinations and plays against live defences is the main one for us.
5: So, Maya, we better let you go because I know that match starts at 1 o'clock out at Lincoln University. Thank you so much. We wish you all the very best. And there is going to be opening in Aupiki 2026 at One New Zealand Stadium at Te Kaha. And they are looking, our Matatu team are looking to get the biggest ever crowd at that game. That's the 13th of June. You need to put it in your diary and you need to go and get those tickets. But it has been a bittersweet morning with you, with Marty Fuller exiting out of the Elmwood Trading Company, but particularly hospitality, and we wish him and Naomi all the very best, and we thank him for his sporting generosity.
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0: the last 2 years. And it surprises me that so many people have missed this.
1: And Wellicon, the country's largest board game event, is back on at Wellington's Tākina Convention Centre this long weekend. More than 1,000 board games will be available to play, and event-goers will be able to meet Kiwi board game designers and participate in play-to-win tournaments. Organiser Cedi Doyle's expecting an exciting weekend.
2: The people who run the cafe said, "We know when it's Wellicon weekend, the buzz is amazing."
3: In News Talk ZB Sport, Novak Djokovic's bid for an unprecedented 25th Grand Slam tennis title is in tatters in Paris after a shock elimination in the third round of the French Open. 19-year-old Brazilian João Fonseca has rallied from two sets down to win in a marathon five sets, the match lasting just 7 minutes shy of 5 hours. It's the first time Djokovic has lost to a teenager at a Grand Slam. But the world number 30 told Sky Sport those sort of stats weren't on his mind.
4: I was not thinking about this. I was just trying to hit the ball as fast as I could. I mean, Djokovic is... he just don't miss. We still think he's 20.
3: 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The Hurricanes are taking a wait-and-see approach to reports out of the UK that star winger Fehi Fini-Anganofo won't be heading to Newcastle after all. Speculation is mounting New Zealand Rugby has intervened to keep the 23-year-old at home, but Hurricanes assistant coach Brad Cooper says they're still unaware if Super Rugby's top try scorer of the season will be staying.
5: Certainly nothing us as Hurricanes coaches have been across or heard, so yeah, it comes as news to us as well.
3: The Hurricanes will head into the playoffs as top qualifier despite an ugly 47-14 loss to the Crusaders in Christchurch. The Black Caps have beaten Ireland by an innings and 79 runs within 3 days in their one-off cricket test in Belfast. But player of the match, Tom Blundell, told Sky Sport the win wasn't as easy as it looked thanks to the sporting pitch.
6: There was a wicket that kept you really honest at times. It was all about working partnerships and, you know, had a couple along the way, which was great. And it was a pretty difficult wicket at times, but yeah, managed to get through.
3: Daniel Hillier's 4-under par and a share of 42nd after two rounds of the Austrian Golf Open. But fellow Kiwi Kazuma Kabori won't make the cut at even par. And Kieran Foran suffered his second loss in 9 NRL games as interim coach of Manly, bitten by the Sharks 28-22 in Sydney. I'm Dean McLaughlin. That's News Talk ZB News and Sport with Sanderson Vitamins, a 100% New Zealand-owned family business. It's 9:05. Jack Time is next.
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9: Met Service marine forecast for Christchurch. Easterly 10 knots, turning northeast 10 early morning, then rising to 15 this afternoon. See slight and low cloud clearing in the afternoon, possible fog before dawn, and expect an easterly swell of 0.5 metre. And to the forecast for Christchurch region, this morning expect low cloud and fog, clearing to fine, northeasterly winds and a high 16, dropping down to a low 9. And tomorrow fine but becoming cloudy in the morning, northeasterlies becoming strong as well, and a high of 21.
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0: the difference of in the kind of airflow, wasn't it, inside a closed stadium. You can see why when goal kicking, they're not subject to the same cruel easterly that used to blow across Christchurch. Because that smoke took a long time to dissipate during the Super Rugby game last night. Righto, before 10 o'clock, we've got your film picks for this week. A couple of cracking movies to tell you about. Next up, though, our Sporto is in for our Saturday morning. 23 past 9.
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0: Righto, Jack. What about tattooed eyebrows or nipples after breast cancer? I'm in my 70s. I've had my brows tattooed. It was the best thing I ever did, says Olive. Totally agree, Olive. That's amazing. I it's what I was saying about the utilitarian purpose. Like I've got a mate who has a medical condition, and so has tattooed the kind of medical condition on. So if he was ever in a poorly way, that people would know. I just don't personally have those. I don't have a utilitarian purpose personally, or a kind of cultural reason, or you know, anyone I feel like compelled to remember on a tattoo or anything like that. But I know that. Looking cool isn't the only reason that people get tattoos. Thank you for that. I'm going to get to more of your feedback in a few minutes. Right now, though, it is 26 minutes past 9. Time to catch up with our Sporto, Andrew Saville. Tim Payne has more than 2 million Instagram followers as of this morning, Sav.
9: It amazing?
0: Oh, it's just such a good story, isn't it? I was thinking last night, this is one of the things I love about the World Cup. Like this is the kind of global component of the World Cup,
9: yep.
0: You know, like
9: yep.
0: there's no other kind of foreseeable scenario in which a player for the Wellington Phoenix would catch the attention of world football other than being picked out by an Argentine influencer on Instagram who's going through all of the World Cup squads and working out which player has the single fewest number of Instagram followers.
9: Yeah, only in football.
0: Yeah.
9: Only in a football and only in a mad football country like Argentina. Amazing impact of social media, isn't it? It confirms that. Tim Payne put out a message, was it yesterday, thanking everybody. And I note that his agent was quoted as saying they're not going to commercialise and monetise this, but gee whiz, you

0: point. I'm at least self-aware enough to know that I don't think I could make a good call when it comes to tattoos. Jack, so glad to see that people are starting to get rid of tattoos. I agree with you. There's going to be a huge surge in the number of people, I reckon, in the next few years, especially the ones they have covering their whole arm. Yeah, those are the sleeve tattoos. Those are the ones you see a lot in professional sport and stuff, especially football. I think there's something about football where you see, in the last few years, you've seen, like the last 10 years probably, you've seen a huge surge in the number of professional football players who have sleeve tattoos. I think a sleeve can look really good, but I'm just not sure that it always does, if you know my, get my drift. 9292 is our text number. 27 minutes to 10. We've got your film picks for the weekend next.
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10: 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One of the biggest talking points to come from it is something that didn't even change in it, which is superannuation. Shamabil Yaqob is Simplicity's chief economist and with us.
11: 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And if you did that, we'd be saving something like $9 billion.
10: Wow, that's extraordinary.
9: Yeah. Heather Duplessy-Allen Drive with One New Zealand. Back Tuesday at 4 on News Talk ZB.

0: helps them out with all this. So yeah, nice cast. I think it gets a little lost, a little bit caught up in its own cleverness at times. But yeah, no, it kind of fell for it. It's lovely.
1: Very good. Okay, cool. So there's films, once again, the first one was Tuna. That second one is Finding Emily. All of the details are up on the News Talk ZB website, and both of those are showing at the movies right now. Right, David Beckham has a lot to answer for, as far as I'm concerned, when it comes to tattoos. That's one text. Literally the next text on the text machine says, David Beckham, he's a slim white guy covered in tattoos, seems to have been pretty successful. I just don't think I can pull off a David Beckham motif. If I'm totally honest, again, I just think I might fall short if I endeavour to go with the kind of Bex look. Heather here. Jack, your story about tattoos this morning reminds me of a Dr. Seuss book, The Sneetches. In the story, it becomes fashionable to have stars on their bellies, and then the fashion changes, and everyone gets the stars removed, and then the fashion reverts to stars on their bellies again. The con man who sets up the machines for putting on and then removing the stars ends up making a lot of money. Yes. This is a good point, actually. I mean, if we believe in trend cycles, then if I'm saying that the end of the kind of big tattoo trend is now, there's every reason to think that in however long, 15 or 20 years or maybe longer, it's going to be back again, right? I've got this leather bomber jacket. Oh, so cool. It's so cool. And it's just, like, it just feels like it's not quite right. You know, like 3 or 4 years ago, great. Today, not quite right. And it's like, you know, it's like lambs, you know, like it's a beautiful soft leather. Oh, it's so nice. Anyway, I've stored it away. I can't bear to get rid of it. It would cost a lot of money. Can't bear to get rid of it, but I'm just sort of hoping that in 20 or 30 years, all of a sudden I'm going to go down to my closet and be like, here we go. It's your time to shine once again. Righto, 9:45. I've got a couple of other funny messages I'll share in a few minutes. And we've got a delicious recipe for lamb stuffed flatbreads next.
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2: Jack, know thyself. You're neither David Beckham or Eminem, says Madeline. Yep, good call. Here's a really good message from Tom, who's emailed me. Tom in Christchurch says, Jack, I definitely don't agree that all people who get tattoos do so because they think it's cool. Don't worry, Tom, I'm with you on that one. I like tattoos because I'm an artist, and I like body art and the permanent form of tattoo as a form of expressing myself. The permanency is definitely more appealing to me because the design I choose are special. They have more meaning. However, as you say, there are people out there who think that tattoos are cool, that they're the in thing. They go ahead, pick one off the internet, pay big bucks, which to me seems kind of odd, but each to their own. Anyway, just an idea. Maybe you

0: 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I sort of look like a slightly nerdier version of Biggles.
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0: Righto, if anyone's got any other bright suggestions for what I should be tattooing my body with, I'm all ears, I'm open-minded, but I'm not yet convinced. After 10 o'clock this morning, we have a real pleasure. Our feature interview is a Grammy winner, a New Zealand music legend, and a man who has decided to come home despite his global success and give back to the industry he loves so much. Joel Little is a songwriter. He is a producer for some of the biggest names in the world, not just Lord. All sorts of incredible artists, from the likes of Imagine Dragons right through to Lord. But he has a brand new project that he's going to give us a bit more detail about when he joins us after 10 o'clock. As well as that, if you're just looking forward to crashing this weekend, you need to get your feet up. You're just going to be oozing into the couch. All good. We've got two fantastic shows to recommend in our Screen Time segment very soon. Plus, we're in the garden before 11 o'clock, looking at a natural pest control that might help out a little bit at your place. News is next, though. It's almost 10 o'clock. I'm Jack Tame. It's Saturday morning. This is Newstalk ZB.
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0: The vibe in Paris.
1: Unbelievable scenes on court. Philippe Chatrier's 19-year-old Joao Fonseca came back from two sets to love down to beat his childhood hero Novak Djokovic in 4 hours 53 minutes. Djokovic looked spent on a number of occasions and he admitted to running out of gas. He said he was very disappointed at letting the opportunity pass.
0: 8th-seeded Australian Alex de Minaur has been blitzed in four sets by Jakub Mensik. 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The Crusaders will need to be propped up after suffering a Super Rugby front row crisis. The defending champs lost both tight head props, Fletcher Newell and Seb Calder, to calf injuries in the 47-14 win over the Hurricanes in Christchurch. Already without Tamaiti Williams, Crusaders coach Rob Penny says they may need to scour the country for support.
2: Yeah, there'll be plenty of searching going on. Losing your two All Black tight heads potentially is a big hole. Any team would struggle to fill that gap.
0: Manly's interim coach Kieran Foran believes the NRL still hasn't nailed the six again rule. The Sea Eagles have lost 28-22 to the Sharks in Sydney, with Foran still mystified by how referees determine if a penalty or repeat set is implemented.
3: It's inconsistent. There's no doubt about that. Some games they're blowing them, other games they're not. It just depends at the moment. You don't really know what's going to happen each week.
0: The Gujarat Titans have won the race to meet the Royal Challengers Bengaluru in the Indian Premier League final after a 7-wicket win over the Rajasthan Royals in the final qualifying match. And the Black Caps have completed preparations for the three-test England tour by beating Ireland by an innings and 79 runs in their one-off test in Belfast. I'm Dean McLaughlin. That's Newstalk ZB News and Sport with Sanderson Vitamins, a 100% New Zealand-owned family business. It's 10:05. Jack Tame is next.
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7: 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The reality has arrived. Get this right. This is a place that has its best days ahead of it.
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8: Met Service marine forecast for Christchurch. Easterly 10 knots, turning northeast 10 early morning, then rising to 15 this afternoon. See slight and low cloud clearing in the afternoon, possible fog before dawn, and expect an easterly swell of 0.5 metre. And to the forecast for Christchurch region, this morning expect low cloud and fog, clearing to fine, northeasterly winds and a high 16, dropping down to a low 9. And tomorrow fine but becoming cloudy in the morning, northeasterlies becoming strong as well, and a high of 21.
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1: Interesting.
0: I was like, is there some kind of psychological reason that I feel the need to listen to this super angry music? But I don't know what it is. But
1: I feel like that's very usually is very mood dependent.
0: Yeah.
1: You know, like if I listen to, like I love, it's not quite hardcore, but if I listen to something like System of a Down, mm-hmm. I've got to be in the right mood. I absolutely love it. Yeah. Absolutely love it. But I've really got to be in the right mood for that.
0: Yeah, for sure. Yeah, so I don't know what's going on in my subconscious that's making me need to listen to that, but something's going on, I guess. But having teenagers who have like cool eclectic music taste helps as well, because I've got an 18-year-old and she's always like sending me albums on Spotify to listen to and stuff.
1: Must be so cool to have a dad who's keen to listen to it.
0: Yeah, I think so. I guess so. Yeah.
1: Yeah.
0: Yeah.
1: I mean, just to be able to go, well, yeah, yeah. I mean, yeah. Most of, when we're teenagers, not many of us think our dad is cool. But I would have thought that you might get a little pass on that one.
0: They think I'm cool when they ask me to get them tickets to gigs, yes. And I can. Yeah. And then half the time, not so cool.
1: Yeah. But, you know, the other classic trick is just to get someone famous on your phone, your contact details, and then flash it at them really quickly so they can see it, but make sure they never get the password.
0: Yeah.
1: Hey, congratulations on Big Fan. We're really excited. New fans, I think, first show in June.
0: In June, right?
1: Mm-hmm. Superb.
0: Yeah.
1: Looking forward to that. Thank you so much for coming in. We really appreciate it.
0: Thanks for having me.
1: Ah, so good. Joel Little from Big Fan. Coming up before 11 o'clock on News Talk ZB, we're going to catch up with our resident doctor and look at this pretty worrying Ebola outbreak. Next up, though, if you're looking for a nice, relaxing weekend at home, we've got your screen time picks. Right now, it's 20 past 10.
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1: 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Carl Pushman is our screen time expert. He's got two shows to tell us about this morning. Hey, Carl.
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12: 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Do you reckon there's enough New Zealanders who understand the plight we're in, the message that was sent, and here's our reality, and you can win an election with that?
13: The trouble is that, you know, there's an old saying that you shouldn't waste a crisis, but in 2023, coming to that election and straight after, there was not appreciation in large chunks of the government of just how serious the crisis was. Otherwise, they would have never been so foolish to say, look, we can fix it. The moment you say we can fix it, you need to diminish the crisis. And here we are, and we will take three terms to turn around properly, and you say you're going to fix it tomorrow. And it's sad.
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14: 24 to 11 on News Talk ZB. Move over ChatGPT. There is a new boss in town, new big dog in the world of AI. Our tech expert, Paul Stenhouse, has all of the details. Do you think it was my subscription, Paul, that did it? My subscription
15: to
14: Claude that finally pushed them over the edge?
15: Yeah, it's us talking about it each Saturday morning, Jack. It just boosted that New Zealand contingent, just really took it to number one. It's not number one in terms of usage, I should say, right?
14: No.
15: It is number one in terms of valuation. So OpenAI has been the darling child. It's become the verb, effectively, almost. You know, ChatGPT has become the verb of AI. And that company, worth just a casual $852 billion, OpenAI is.
14: It's unbelievable. It's just preposterous.
15: But Anthropic, Jack. They just did a $65 billion funding round, which brings their total valuation to $965 billion.
14: Oh, my
15: gosh. They are just shy of a $1 trillion valuation. And how long have they been around? These are people who came from OpenAI, started their own company, and is now the most valuable. They say the most valuable startup.
14: Yeah.
15: Just because it's not public, I guess. But the most valuable AI company. And I just can't stop thinking about the employees of Anthropic, because over in the States, a lot of employees get restricted stock units.
14: Right.
15: And they get given it a grant price. And that grant price over the past 2 years has, I can only imagine, skyrocketed. And if we thought that people made lots of money when they were working at the Googles and the Facebooks and the Twitters, I think we might have unlocked a new level of generational wealth,
14: yes,
15: if you will.
14: Yeah. It's not the wages they're being paid, it's the stock.
15: No, I imagine some of these people are like 8-figure millionaires, you know.
14: Wow. Yeah, it's another world, isn't
15: it? I wouldn't be surprised.
14: Yeah, yeah. Let's just hope this bubble doesn't burst, eh, Paul? Because my goodness.
15: my portfolio, heard if it does.
14: I mean, yes. I use Claude and I love it. I mean, ChatGPT is great as well. I mean, all of the models are pretty good, you know. Google's Gemini is pretty good as well, but I'm a Claude man these days. So, yeah.
15: People do have their favorites, right? And you would have noticed this week they just launched the

0: 10 to 11. We're in the garden next, looking at natural pest control at your place.
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0: Righto, time to catch up with our man in the garden. Rude Kleinpass is here this morning. Good morning, sir.
7: Good morning, Dr. Tame. ¿Cómo estáis?
0: Todo bien. ¿Y tú?
7: Muy bien.
0: Very good.
7: Hey, last week we had a chat about all these birds in the garden and all that sort of stuff. And I just thought I'd make a little bit of a video type sound that goes with it. Heidi's got it. Let me listen to that. Let's have it.
0: Oh, so good. So those are all the silver eyes and the starlings and everything else going and feeding in your backyard. My goodness, that's impressive. Yeah. And they're eating that. That's your fat that you put out, right?
7: Yeah, fat and sugar waters and things like that. That's exactly what it is.
0: Yeah.
7: But in this case, it was only a tiny weeny bit of a bulb, you know, the mad butcher bulb type thing, with, I think, about 30 silver eyes on it.
0: Yeah, I've just had a look at the video. We'll put that up online, the video as well. It is amazing. Yeah, it's a frenzy.
7: That's right. But the point here is I am not looking here at the feeding idea of it all, because this is about the numbers of these creatures. And, you know, as I just said to you, this is a lot of them in the garden, and they're all having a go, and they know what to get and where to get it from. And there was a time even, and a couple of years ago, I did because I banded them, I caught a lot of them and put bands around their legs and calculated how many different birds I had in the garden. And I came up on 600 different birds visiting my garden on a regular basis.
0: 600?
7: Yeah.
0: Oh, my goodness.
7: Yeah, that's what it's about.
0: Yeah.
7: And the neighbors who were on the trajectory of those birds as well, they did exactly the same thing. So, but here comes the point, and this is the most important thing. It is not just about feeding. Yes, it is about the numbers. But here you go. These things basically are lightweight creatures that do nothing but catching scale insects, aphids, psyllids, whitefly, mealybug. All the stuff that gardeners really don't want in their garden.
0: Yeah, right. So the danger isn't that if you put out too much food, the birds will come and they'll just eat that food and leave the insects and pests. That isn't the danger. You're confident that even if you put out that big meaty ball from the mad butcher and you put out your sugar water, they're still going to eat all the other bits and pieces?
7: Yeah, because the point now is that there is

0: Turners.
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6: It's 11 o'clock, I'm Kalia Strong. Rail investment is being hailed as a long overdue commitment to critical infrastructure. The budget includes more than $1 billion over 3 years for the Rail Network Investment Programme, focused on track renewals and maintenance. Maritime Union National Secretary Carl Findlay says it provides certainty for the future of rail-enabled Cook Strait ferries. He says strong rail infrastructure is essential for the country.
7: It keeps that direct link from cargo moving from the south to the north, to the north to the south, and obviously moving stuff on rail than having a whole lot of trucks on the road look better for the climate.
6: A beneficiaries advocate says automating some processes at the Ministry of Social Development

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1: 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Easterly 10 knots, turning northeast 10 early morning, then rising to 15 this afternoon. See slight and low cloud clearing in the afternoon, possible fog before dawn, and expect an easterly swell of half a metre. And to the forecast for Christchurch region, this morning expect low cloud and fog, clearing to fine, northeasterly winds and a high 16, dropping down to a low 9. And tomorrow fine but becoming cloudy in the morning, northeasterlies becoming strong as well, and a high of 21.
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5: Now there's a champion cow.
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5: How many ribbons has she won?
7: She won 118 championships, which is a world's record.
5: And what do you think the judges will be looking for this year?
7: Plenty of width across the hips.
5: I have a little trouble with that myself, width across the hips.
7: And the teats have got to hang straight. You don't want the teats poking out.
5: No, you don't want your teats poking out, do you? No. Well, all the best with your cow. May all your teats be straight. Morning,

0: they're promoting everything this morning.
1: Well, at the moment, he's got to try and concentrate on a World Cup.
0: Yeah, you're right.
1: How do you this is like a windfall. I mean, there are people in New Zealand who would kill for that many Instagram followers, the, you know, the influencers among us. They would, you know, and this has happened overnight. So actually, we're going to talk about that after two. Dan Singh from We Are Tenzing. He's a talent agent, if you like, a representative. What is the best way for Tim Paine to capitalise on this, if indeed he wants to? And how common is this? I mean, it's literally the definition of something going viral.
0: Yes, you know, it is.
1: From 4,000 followers to over 2 million followers in about 48 hours?
0: Yeah.
1: But shows, doesn't it?
0: Yeah.
1: The power of the online space.
0: It absolutely does. Hey, I'd be very interested to know from Julie Christie, this seems like a really basic question, but would they be paid? I'd be intrigued to know if the upside for the All Blacks is you trade access for prominence and for profile, right? And to be put before a global audience in the hope that they'll be out making a compelling story, if that is the upside for them, or if there is actually a bit of money to be made as well. I'd be interested to know.
1: From what I read, they're not being paid for it, but some people are. Like, I think David Beckham, when he did his, was paid for it. But the All Blacks, I think, are banking more on the exposure it gives the brand.
0: Yeah, right.
1: But again, the principles remain the same. You still have to put on compelling television. Otherwise, it's just a glorified training session, isn't it?
0: Yeah, for sure. Yeah. Oh, that'll be fascinating. Thank you. Looking forward to this afternoon. Jason Pyne with Weekend Sport right after the midday news. Before midday, of course, new music from Sir Paul McCartney. Next up, we've got your book recommendations for this weekend.
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0: music. Yeah. Like they're still, I mean, they want to make music, they want to play music at 83. Like, obviously nothing left to prove. I feel like Paul McCartney, I feel cautiously optimistic that Paul McCartney does not any financial distress at the moment, but I could be wrong. But yeah, you know, so I just love that after, you know, 7 decades, they're still out there.
1: I think when you've been doing it that long, you have to do it. You can't stop. You're addicted to the thrill of making music and playing it live too. And he's still going on tour and playing that music. So look, maybe he'll play that prog metal anthem first up with some, like, you know, double neck guitars and
0: maybe. What'd you give it?
1: It's gotten better over time.
0: Yep.
1: So I'm gonna give it 3.5 nice. Stars.
0: Okay, 3.5 stars for The Boys of Dungeon Lane by Paul McCartney. We'll pick out another song and play you that just to close out our morning together in a few minutes. Chris, thank you so much for your time. You can hear more from Chris, of course, on his Substack. It's called Boiler Room. 9 to 12 on Newstalk ZB.
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4: Righto, that is almost us for another Saturday morning, a long weekend Saturday morning together on News Talk ZB. Thank you very much for all of your texts and emails throughout the morning. I feel like if I printed them all out, I could cover my entire body in tattoos that represented the messages you've sent me regarding tattoos and whether or not they're in or out at the moment. But I think it's one of the first times I'll ever be able to say this. About 99% of you are on my side with that take. 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You can find us on Facebook as well. Just search Jack Tame on Facebook. Jason Pine is in for weekend sport this afternoon, looking at the potential All Blacks deal that could see them with a documentary series on Netflix. What would that mean for our favourite team? Thanks as always to my awesome producer, Heidi, for doing the tough stuff. We're going to leave you with Sir Paul McCartney. His brand new album is The Boys of Dungeon Lane, and this song is Days We Left Behind.

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